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4: In January of 1974, the top-selling album of the year is released, Paul McCartney and Wings' Band on the Run. Bob Dylan, backed by the band, has his first number one album with Planet Waves. In February, Jersey City's Kool and the Gang have a top five hit with Jungle Boogie. New York City's Kiss released their debut, which sold 75,000 copies without a hit single.
5: Everybody says she's looking good.
4: In March of 74, Canadian band Rush released their debut album, Get a New Drummer, and go on their first U.S. tour. David Essex has the first of many top 10 hits in the U.K. and his only U.S. hit with the single Rock On, which goes to number 5. And Steely Dan hit the top 5 with the single Ricky Don't Lose That Number and have a top 10 album, too, with Pretzel Logic.

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The following is a pre-recorded program. This is Handle on the Law, marginal legal advice. Now, one of the things that are a complete pain in the rear end is how we do time. And twice a year, we go from standard time to daylight savings time back to standard time, and it really screws people up. So a new bill introduced in Congress looks like it could drastically change how we observe the way we change our clocks. Now, this is a weird one because it's going to move us to standard time as the

0: baseline. So we're going to run on standard time, according to this bill, forever. However, there's been a move, and this is for years, to make daylight saving time permanent. So what's going on? And so for the last few years, there have been several attempts to make a daylight saving time permanent. And now the Sunshine Protection Act passed through the Senate is the other way. And it's been going back and forth, mainly daylight saving time, for years. So the House could vote on that move that would end the twice yearly change of the clocks. And there's been that back and forth relationship with daylight saving time. Each attempt to move it into daylight saving times has failed. And the House, as I said, takes a different approach completely. The bill is Sunshine for Our Kids Act of 2026, introduced by Mary Scanion, a Democrat from Pennsylvania, and a Republican, Pat Harrington from North Carolina. Permanent standard time. Woo. Now, health experts agree that standard time is better for our health. And making the efforts to daylight saving times is more political than it is health-wise. And then we start breaking it down because nearly 20 states have passed legislation to observe daylight savings time year-round. By the way, it's daylight saving, not savings. And I always get it wrong. And so the bill, the Sunshine Act for our kids, would allow states to make that daylight saving time permanent if they choose to, but the national policy will be standard time, allowing the states to go, nope, we don't want to do that, which, of course, means it's going to be screwed up all over the place. And maybe your state is going to go to one or the other because the state's going to be able to choose. Now, right now, states are only permitted to observe standard time year-round. So that is the law now. It's a little complicated. Two dozen states have considered bills this year that would make the standard time permanent. All of them have stalled out. And I don't care. I like daylight saving time. It doesn't matter to me. I wake up at the crack of the middle of the night anyway. So that's... I just find that interesting, or not, depending on what time you wake up. Okay, let's take some phone calls. What do you think? Melanie, interesting one. Hello, Melanie.
1: Good morning. I have a bundle with DirecTV, my internet, and my landline phone. The charge is $254. I get an email that says your credit card will be charged on this date. The next email says my charge was paid by my Discover card. I don't have a Discover card. Somebody is paying my bill. What is my responsibility here?
0: Your legal responsibility is to pay your bill. Now let's get practical. Someone else is paying your bill. And was it an email or was it snail mail that you got?
1: Email.
0: Okay, we just didn't get it. I mean, they delivered it, but you deleted it by accident, so you have no idea what happened. Now, it's a service they're providing for you, so they can retroactively go back and credit the new or credit the person paying for it right now, and you are going to be stuck with the bill because you're using the service. Also, I think the user of your card or in your name could theoretically sue you. What I would do, and here, by the way, this is practical.
1: Well, may I tell you, I called AT&T, and the rep said, "Well, what do you want us to do? Put the money back on the Discover card?"
0: Oh, that's very good. That's very good news. Leave it alone. Just take the money and put it in the bank.
1: I'm saving the money just in
0: case. That's exactly what you do. Just save the money, and it may fall through the cracks, and you are very lucky because you get a freebie for a while. Now, legally responsible? Yeah, probably, but I would leave it alone. See, this is the kind of advice I give you. The law is one thing, and I'm telling you exactly the opposite, which is why this is marginal legal advice. All right, Marcia, what's up?
2: I'm having some bad issues with an accident that I had March 21st. I'm on my second attorneys, and they're just all giving me the runaround.
0: Okay. Well, why?
2: And
0: well,
2: let's talk. I was injured.
0: How badly?
2: Basically, I was trapped in my car, and they totaled my car.
0: Okay, that's not you being injured.
2: Slammed into me.
0: Yeah, that's not you being injured. That's your car being injured, and your injury.
2: No, I was injured.
0: How so?
2: My injury was. Beg your pardon?
0: How were you injured?
2: Okay, I could not move my legs. They were stuck underneath the steering wheel.
0: Okay, so
2: I was trapped in the car.
0: Okay, I understand that. I mean, that's one thing, and there's some liability there. Now, you couldn't move your legs. Any permanent injury? Paralyzed? Lost your legs? Your legs went backwards? What happened as a result of the accident?
2: Okay, what happened was the center of my spine, it shattered.
0: Okay, you can stop right. Stop right there. Stop right there. You've got a case. Oh, do you have a case? I do not understand why two lawyers are giving you the runaround. What are they telling you about the case? Yeah. Why? What are they saying?
2: Basically, they're stalling. The first one, Jacoby and Myers.
0: Oh, no, don't mention names. Don't mention names. I don't want to hear it.
2: I had to do all the legwork with the first one.
0: Okay, all right.
2: The second ones are jerking me around.
0: Okay,
2: paid
0: stop.
2: Off my car is the only
0: all right,
2: thing
0: stop.
2: You get.
0: Stop right there. Okay. I think you have the wrong lawyers. I go to handleonthelaw.com. 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The lawyer, especially considering your spine was shattered. I mean, that's serious stuff. Go to the website and the lawyer should handle everything. Not asking you much. You can just say, here's what happened, and they do the work. All right. I think you have the wrong lawyers. So
2: Now, how do I go about it again? You said
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0: Welcome back. More Handle on the Law, marginal legal advice. Jason, you're up. Hello, Jason.
1: Jason, yes.
0: Yep. I'm assuming that's you.
1: I thought you said Nathan. Yes.
0: Okay.
1: Yeah, thank you, Bill. Thank you, Bill. We received by mail two administrative citations by mail back to back. One was filled out at 8:55 and the other one at 8:56. And these are for using fireworks in the city where you're not allowed to use any kind of fireworks.
0: Mm-hmm.
1: My grandkids went ahead and used those same safe fireworks. However, in this city, they don't allow it.
0: Okay.
1: But what's surprising is that these two citations were made out like a minute after each other, and they're for $1,000. Is there anything I might be able to do with the city?
0: Oh, yeah. I mean, you're not going to hit with both of them. It's for the same incident. However, if you're going to say it wasn't me, that's a defense. And, you know, you're going to show up for an administrative hearing of some kind. The administrative judge is going to go, Jason, you know, you only have one hand. What's going on here? What did your hand blow off?
1: No, it did not.
0: Oh, that's unfortunate.
1: These were taken via drone.
0: Ah, too bad. Because I love the stories where people light those safe and sane fireworks because they're really unsafe and insane.
1: Yeah.
0: And hands go blowing off and stories of
1: digits. Are still
0: yeah, people, you know, people looking and they start applauding. Hey, give me my hand. There's a lot of stuff on that one. What do they want you to do in the administrative, administrative citation?
1: We'll pay $1,000 for each citation.
0: Okay. Well, that's easy. That's easy. All right. So you contact, if you got it by email, I'm assuming, you simply write to the letter on the email and say you've gotten two for the same offense, and that'll get straightened out. It fell through the cracks. Okay?
1: Okay.
0: Yeah. And go ahead.
1: As far as fighting it.
0: Fighting it? Okay. Was it you?
1: No.
0: So now you say it wasn't me. Because I really lost my hand in another place. And it's okay. In a jar of formaldehyde. No, if it wasn't you, or they can't prove it was you, that's your defense. And you say, it wasn't me. That works, because they have to establish that it was you. You've got a defense, especially if it's not clear that it was you. You can say, it was someone else. They what?
1: Right, they took it via drone.
0: Doesn't matter. Where was it? Okay. Your backyard or was it out in the street?
1: Correct.
0: Your backyard? Well, okay. Yeah. That's tougher because usually when I was a kid and I had unsafe and insane fireworks because I lived in the county of L.A. and illegal. And we just go across to the county next door, Ventura County, and buy the fireworks and bring them back. It was always in the middle of the street. So you have fireworks going off in your backyard. Yeah, it's going to be tough saying it's not you. Contact them and hopefully you only get hit for $1,000 or even try to reduce it. I have no money. That's always a good defense. I have no money. My dog is dying. My mother has cancer. My family just got run over by cars. I mean, there's a lot of stuff you can do to reduce the fine if you can. This administrative judge can do that. Hey, Bob, welcome.
2: Hi, Bill. I have a medical question for you.
0: Okay.
2: So this last January, I had prostate surgery called HOLEP, where they remove the tissue. So prior to the appointment, the doctor said, you know, you're going to have three issues. Two are temporary, which is bleeding and leaking. He said it should clear up in a few months. The third one is permanent, which is RE, retrograde ejaculation. So I'm 6 months out. I've been bleeding, peeing out blood, and lots of blood clots and tissue. So I went to another urologist to do a cystoscopy where they look inside the bladder and the urethra and the prostate. And he said, it's a real mess in there. He said, you've got two strictures. You've got ongoing bleeding. You're going to need another surgery, like a complete resection.
0: Okay. All right. It sounds. Go ahead.
2: Go ahead.
0: Yeah, I mean, it probably is. It doesn't matter. You go to another urologist and you get yourself a lawyer who practices medical malpractice, and what the lawyer does is immediately look at the urologist number two medical records and sends you to urologist number three, who says, yeah, there's a case here. It has to be certified. It sounds it. I mean, the bleeding and the clots doesn't sound it. Also ejaculating backwards. That's kind of weird, you know? I can't even imagine that one because it must feel very weird.
2: I'm okay with that, but I'm more concerned about the bleeding and leaking. I do have leukemia, so that could also be
0: that's a problem.
2: Still recovering.
0: Also, I know hunting for adult diapers is the cheapest place you can go. Costco is very strong, by the way.
2: Costco. I'm spending more money on diapers than groceries.
0: Yeah, no, I know.
2: Point.
0: No, I had back surgery and I couldn't move and I had to pee at home. But then again, I was too embarrassed to buy diapers, so I just peed on the floor. Okay, I want you to go to handleonthelaw.com. Go to my website. Now, they only do personal injury, but they know everybody that does medical malpractice, and you will get a good referral. This is definitely time to talk to a med mal attorney, and they'll tell you where to go. Do you have a good case? Do you don't have a good case? And you'll find out. And based on what you say, yeah, it sounds decent. Tony, hello, Tony. Welcome.
3: Hello, Mr. Handel. I'd like to talk to you about my problem. I went to Palm Springs and I checked into the hotel and I got attacked by bed bugs. I have more than 30 welts on my arms and legs. This ruined my vacation. I came home, went to the ER room. And one thing, they don't want to talk to me about it. They don't want to refund my money for a 2-day stay.
4: That's easy. All right. Couple questions.
3: Okay.
4: Did they charge you extra for the bed bugs?
3: No,
4: probably not. So you got a discount.
3: I hope not.
4: Yeah, you've got a lawsuit against them. You know, if they don't want to do it, you file a small claim suit for the certainly the cost of the room, certainly for the emergency room visit. And I would go beyond that because based on their negligence, that is having bed bugs in the mattress, you could not enjoy or even utilize the rest of your vacation. And therefore, they caused me to spend all this money that I couldn't use. That's part of it.
3: Absolutely. It ruined my vacation.
4: Yeah, of course it did. Now, the ruined my vacation part, that's determined by the judge. I don't know what that's worth. What does that mean, ruined your vacation? Does that mean you couldn't go anyplace? Does that mean that you were in such pain that the whole vacation was ruined? Or does the judge just say he'll give you your hotel, the money for your hotel back? And I'll give you the emergency room visit and the calamine lotion you put on. I don't know the answer to that, but I'd sure as hell sue for everything. The entire cost of the vacation. Yeah. The room, the emergency room visit, everything on that one. Yeah. Yeah. The old bed bugs in Palm Springs. There you go. You know, there's a problem when it says the bed bug hotel or motel. Always a problem.
0: Now, I want to tell you about your privacy. You don't have any. People think they have privacy, but you're dreaming. 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

0: Welcome back. Handle on the Law, Marginal Legal Advice. Lindsay. Hello, Lindsay.
1: Hey, Bill. My daughter and her boyfriend were at the Ralph's grocery store at Rolling Hills Plaza.
0: Oh, great. Why don't you mention the store exactly where it is when they sue both of us, okay? Good for you.
1: Well, I'm hoping to sue them. Anyways, she was standing in line waiting to check out, and a woman came from behind, unprovoked. My wife didn't see her in the store, nothing, and hit her on the head with a heavy object, which we still haven't yet to identify because Ralph's won't release us the video footage. So my daughter was obviously completely freaked out. Her boyfriend is an ex-police officer, restrained the woman. Torrance police came, arrested her, printed her, and unbeknownst to us, released her. And they refused to give my daughter the name of the woman. They refused to let us see the surveillance tape and went back to Ralph's. My daughter spoke to the manager. She goes, it was brutal. It's like, you need to go after this somehow, right? You figure it out. So my question is, this is not really a personal injury thing. It's an assault in a store.
0: It's a personal injury thing. It is absolutely a personal injury thing because there's two issues here. The criminal aspect of this, which you can't do anything about, and the civil aspect of it, which you can do plenty about. So your daughter was injured, right?
1: She was injured. I mean, she went home that night. We live maybe half a mile from there, and they were walking home, and their boyfriend, who was with the assailant, saw them and said, "I'm going to stab both of you." He lives like three blocks from my apartment.
0: All right.
1: But the police have been like, they were like, "Hey, this is."
0: Yeah, I know. You're all pissed off at the police, as you should be. You should have said the guy brandished a gun and just shot someone. Then the police come out. They have so many phone calls they decide what to go after and what they don't. It's not your call. Unfortunately, it's the police's call as to what they do. Arresting them, not arresting them, warning them. Can you sue the police? Maybe for the second go round, the brandishing of the weapon, that's emotional distress. That's fear. The lawsuit you have is against the guy who assaulted your daughter. Unfortunately, that's it. You can sue, the store, but they're going to say, what did we do wrong? We had a crazy person in here. Is it our responsibility to make sure that no crazy person walks in our store and make sure that nobody unbalanced medically or unbalanced in terms of mental issues? We don't have doctors here. We don't have psychologists here that screen everybody. So unfortunately, the only defendant is going to be the person that hit assaulted your daughter.
1: Yeah,
0: that's what I'm about to say. What kind of money do you think they have? So your daughter, unfortunately, wrong place, wrong time. I would have felt much better if an Amazon driver delivering a package to the store decided to smash her in the face. That would have been better. But that's it. And I think the lesson here is you really can't force the police to do anything. However, you're saying that this person should have not been released based on what has happened, and you have to connect the dots. I would talk to a personal injury lawyer. How badly was your daughter banged up?
1: No, she's fine. She's just really, she's a public figure. I won't go into that.
0: But yeah, you don't have to go into that. You
1: know, she's
0: okay. Yeah,
1: she's a public figure, and so she's freaked out about even going.
0: Of course, she was. You get freaked out. I understand. You get freaked out, but people get freaked out all the time. There's a good chance if I met you on the street, I'd be freaked out just by meeting you. So there isn't a whole lot there, but it's still worth talking to a PI lawyer. Why? Because the argument was and filing a claim against the cops. But man, that becomes so difficult. Brad, hi, Brad.
2: Hi, how you doing, Bill?
0: Yes, sir.
2: I've been disabled for the past 6 weeks, and I've been eating salad from a local pizza restaurant, and they've got some great salads, walnut vinaigrette, and barbecue chicken. Anyway, that's all I've been eating for 5 weeks, and I came up with E. coli. I was diagnosed with E. coli.
0: Ooh.
2: And I got really sick.
0: Yeah.
2: And I just, taking antibiotics right now, trying to recover from it. And I'm just wondering if I have a case.
0: Yeah, you might, depending on how sick you really got and if you were hospitalized. I mean, the restaurant is liable.
2: Well, I was hospitalized and I had a heart attack while I was in the hospital.
0: Well, a heart attack is going to be difficult to connect the dots there because people who, that's not going to be easy. The part that is going to be fairly easy is you go against the restaurant as well as the people who distribute the whatever, probably some kind of fruit, vegetable, or whatever was in there, E. coli. And do you know that it was E. coli? Do you know it was there? Because you've got to talk to health authorities. They have to connect the dots for you. And so it's not that easy. But, you know, we just had recently that parasite, which thousands of people were affected by and had severe, severe diarrhea. And some of them ended up in the hospital. So
2: it's a bummer.
0: It's so fun. And by the way, don't order a pizza that literally is described having causing diarrhea right in the name of the pizza. I think there may be something there depending on the severity. Now,
2: I just ordered salads from this place.
0: Okay. Well, that's even better because they're going to be able to, at least, discern if they're very good. The health authorities are very good at finding out where, where the E. coli started. I mean, to specific farms, they're very good at that. And then when you find that out, and based on how sick you are, there may very well be a personal injury there. You stay away. That's why I don't eat
2: handle
0: salads.
2: On the law?
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1: Hello.
0: Yes.
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0: Very efficient way to drive to preclude exactly these red light cameras. They drive you completely crazy. Karen. Hello, Karen. Welcome.
6: Hi, Bill. I have a medical malpractice question. In July of last year, by the way, I have the same insurance you do.
0: Okay.
6: I had my gallbladder removed. 6 weeks later, I had a gallbladder attack with no gallbladder. Apparently, they left in some gallstones. Eventually, they gave me a procedure that was supposed to relieve this, and the procedure caused me to go into the hospital with acute pancreatitis and consequently blood poisoning.
0: Ooh.
6: Then I had to go back into the, and I was in the hospital for 6 days. Then I had, 8 weeks later, I had it removed, and so far so good. Is that medical malpractice or is that
0: yeah,
6: not?
0: Yeah, it sure sounds that way to me. A couple questions. Did you die?
6: Let me get back to you on that.
0: Yeah,
6: not sure.
0: It sounds like medical malpractice. And what you're going to do is, unfortunately, it's going to be an arbitrator who's going to make that decision. And first of all, you have to go and make a claim, and then they're going to deny, of course. And then you have to go through their process because you've agreed to it. And in the end, you go to arbitration. You for the most part, you don't go to court unless it's pretty serious. It sounds like you do have a case. Now, go ahead.
6: I have one more question.
0: Yeah.
6: If I sue them, I still want to be a customer.
0: I don't think they throw you out for that. I don't, because they get sued by a lot of people. And I don't know the policy, but I don't think they throw you out. That's been my experience. Also, keep in mind that whenever you're suing a medical facility, they fight like crazy. It is not a rollover. This is why attorneys with these cases, they want a fairly big case, because they know they're going to be fighting a lot, and it's not going to be cheap, because they have to bring experts in, medical experts, notes, medical notes, operating notes have to really be looked at carefully. And so, again, it depends on how banged up you are. And you sound like you suffered pretty much. You could probably need a medical malpractice attorney. That's my guess. Karen. Hi, Karen.
7: Good morning. Thank you for taking my call.
0: Sure.
7: I'm trying to find out two things. One, do I have a case? And two, is it worth the lawyer fees to pursue it? And the case is, my parent passed away a few months ago, and we knew there was an outstanding debt, and we finally discovered through social media where the promises were made to repay it. And so I want to know if I should get a lawyer and try to get that money. It's about
0: $16,000
7: to $20,000.
0: How much?
7: $16,000 to $20,000.
0: Yeah. I mean, I wish it were a lot less than that, and I wish were a lot more than that. You've got what I call a wobbler, sort of yes, mm-hmm. sort of no. Was there a will involved, a trust?
7: There was a will, not a trust.
0: You have an executor of the will, correct?
7: It was me, but I'm no longer that because it's closed out. Yeah.
0: Okay. How long has it been?
7: A couple months.
0: Oh, a couple months is good. Just the fact that it's been closed out, that's not a problem. I have the ability to come back. You're the executor, just because I think you can reopen and collect the debt. And you now can go after the debtor on behalf of your dead relative. And then the issue goes back. I'm sorry?
7: I was going to say, but is social media commentary enough?
0: Oh, yeah, it probably is. Is social media commentary enough to find the person? Yes. I mean, there still has to be an asset search. I mean, I can say I make $10 million a year, and that goes on social media. And, Bill makes $10 million a year. Yeah, I wish.
7: The financial part's not the part that's on social media. The part that's on social media was the promise to repay.
0: Ah, that's even better. Okay, and it's a question of just finding that person. Is that enough? Is there any other evidence? Is there a note of any kind? Is there any kind of proof that that debt existed other than the promise to pay?
7: He refinanced the house at the same time, and everybody told everybody about it. It's a relative type of person.
0: Yeah, it's certainly worth talking to a lawyer, any civil attorney, because this is a breach of contract. And that's a little complicated because you have to hunt them down. Is that enough? There was a verbal issue. Verbal contracts are enforceable, but that's not an easy one. It really isn't.
8: Jeff. Hello, Jeff. Welcome.
9: Hi, Bill. Thanks for taking my call here.
8: Sure.
9: A little bit of a long story. I'll make it as short as I can here.
8: Please.
9: I bought a 12-plex apartment building here 2 years ago. I had a tenant that he passed away. I painted the apartment to cover up some smells in the apartment in the wintertime in January with a oil-based primer. I opened up the windows after things were done, not all the way. I vented what I could. I've done plenty of painting in the past. The paint did not cure right, and it has a very bad toxic smell to it when the windows are closed up in there. And you get sick from it. My brother helped me with some painting. We opened up a claim ticket with a major paint company, and they gave me some remedies to try and do. I did some of my own, including baking the apartment with a heater, having it up to 100 degrees for 9 hours a day for 2 days in a row.
8: All right, I got it. So, I got it. And so, and you've already asked them to straighten this out, and they came out and gave you some remedies, and the remedies didn't work, right?
9: And now, said that, sorry for your inconvenience, there's nothing more we can do.
8: Oh, sure there is. Sure there is. They can, there's plenty more they can do. They can defend the lawsuit. I mean, clearly they're responsible. And based on the fact that the paint is obviously the paint doesn't work. It's probably either badly designed or something's wrong with that batch. And here's the problem you're going to have. First of all, you've got to get out. You've got to get a bid, and you have to get a cost estimate. What is it going to cost you to undo this? Scrape the paint off, repaint it. I have no idea what that's going to cost, but that you're going to have to know. That's your claim. All right. Also, if you're renting the place, you're also going to argue it's been taken off the market for X number of weeks or months. Based on their negligence or their defect, the paint defect, and that's added to the damages. They're going to come in and say that the paint is fine, that it is somehow your fault. I mean, I don't think they're going to roll over, and they're simply going to say, it's not our problem because there's nothing wrong with our paint, and Jeff did something wrong, he applied it wrong. But I think it's a pretty good lawsuit. I really do. Straight out civil lawsuit. You think it's going to cost under $10,000 to redo this?
9: No, I'm thinking it's going to be 20 plus because I have to replace the doors, the trim, everything. Everything.
8: All right. Well, then you're going to sue them. All right. Then you're going to.
9: Should I ask them first? Say, hey, will you just pay this before we go to court?
8: Yeah.
9: And
8: absolutely.
9: You don't have to spend money on lawyers.
8: Yes.
9: Okay.
8: You ask him, you're starting to go, yes. You go, hey, it's going to cost me 20 grand. What are you going to do about it? Your paint is defective.
9: Right.
8: Yeah.
9: Right.
8: Yeah.
9: So if they still say no, what type of lawyer am I looking for?
8: Any civil lawyer. Any civil lawyer. Any civil lawyer.
9: I don't need no big hotshot lawyer.
8: No. You don't need a hotshot. You can actually do it yourself. It's a little bit of work, but it's, I know, what are they, they're going to say that the paint is fine. and that you applied it wrong. And you're going to tell your story.
9: Yep, my brother's been to the doctor for it, too, and he's still having some health problems. But
8: well, that's now you're talking. If your brother has health problems because of the paint, now you're talking about a personal injury lawyer, and you're in a different in a totally different.
9: I'm going to have a tough time with it because he smokes, and that's going to come right.
8: Yeah, that's not going to do it. Yeah, you're right. They're going to say he smokes. You just said that.
9: Hey, try it on my own first. If they say no, then I go after him with a civil lawyer, get all my bits together.
8: Because you can amend the complaint. You can just do a little bit of research because you're going to pay several thousand dollars to a lawyer on this. I would try it. The only point is you don't want to get it dismissed. That's the issue.
0: I'll tell you what is easy, and that is finding information about you. You talk about social media. How about this? There's no privacy online. You can find out virtually anything about anybody because everything is available about you online. 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And because your information is out there, hundreds of data brokers collect that information and then sell it to anybody who wants to buy it. 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

0: News. I'm Carmen Roberts. The manhunt's over. German authorities say that they shot and killed the alleged terrorist van driver today who rammed a van into a Pride event in Berlin, killing one person and injuring 29. That suspect is 21-year-old German, is believed to have been radicalized by Islamic extremists. The U.S. and Iran paused attacks for a second night after nearly 2 weeks of strikes.
1: The White House has indicated that a variety of options remain on the table for President Trump as he explores options involving force and diplomacy.
0: And that is Fox's Trey Yingst in Tel Aviv. And Maine's new Democratic candidate for the U.S. Senate, Troy Jackson, says he is ready to win in November. He will take on U.S. Senator Susan Collins in a race that could determine control of the U.S. Senate. 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

1972, Don McLean goes to number one with the single and album American Pie. Paul Simon's solo debut gives him a top 10 hit, Mother and Child Reunion. Fast forward to March, where Neil Young has a number one album and a number one single with Heart of Gold. And Deep Purple released their quintessential album Machine Head, which goes to number one in the UK, number seven in the US, and features the classic hit Smoke on the Water.

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2: So P.J. Tucker said recently he would take Knickerbockers guard Jalen Brunson over OKC's Shai Gilgeous-Alexander right now, today. How much stock do you put into P.J. Tucker saying Jalen Brunson is better? So to answer this, I have one word on how much stock I put in. That word is not no. That word is squadouche. P.J. Tucker praising Jalen Brunson. Now, he did say, and this is a part where we're in agreement here, it's a bipartisan issue, when he said he's a 90s-era player. I would say even a little before that. P.J. Tucker, the other problem is this testimony from P.J. Tucker here carries the weight of a parking ticket written on the back of a used Raising Cane's napkin.
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1: The following is a pre-recorded program. This is Handle on the Law, marginal legal advice, where I tell you you have absolutely no case. This whole issue of AI, of course, has just turned everything around, took our financial system, put it on its head, not necessarily in a negative or positive way, sort of just an is. It's going to make business very different to deal with. My daughter, for example, is working on her master's degree in computer engineering because there's no chance of her having gotten into what she wants to do with a undergrad degree. I mean, and so she's baking. She's at a bakery and she loves cooking, but that's what she's doing basically with a master's degree. Congratulations. And so it's just changing everything. The other thing that AI is dealing with and causing is that you need massive amounts of energy to power these data centers. And you need massive data centers to do this. I mean, acres of stuff that suck up so much water and so much.

0: energy. That is the bad part of AI. And so there are jurisdictions who are saying, don't want them. Now, a lot of towns and villages and counties do want these because they generate a lot of taxes, and they are saying, come on aboard. And then a lot of them do not. New York became the first state to halt construction of large new data center, imposing a one-year moratorium. Let's figure out what's going on here before we allow any more of these data centers to be built in our state. Why? Because you have power costs that are through the roof, water supplies that are through the roof. Local communities are being burdened because they have to build around them, build roads, et cetera, up to these huge, huge data centers. So we're looking at one of the aspects of AI. As I told you, it's changing everything. I mean everything. So we'll see. By the way, the construction ban is only going to apply to data centers that use 50 megawatts or more of power, according to the governor's office. Now, I have no idea how big 50 megawatts of power is. I always read this stuff. It's enough to power 500,000 homes or 50,000 homes for a year or 3 billion homes for a year. I've never understood that. But I would guess that that is a whole lot of power. So under that, I guess they can build them. But then again, do they make any sense to be built under 50 megawatts? And that's part of the formulas being used. The number 800-520-1534, 800-520-1534. All right, some phone calls here. Tricia. Hi, Tricia. Welcome.
1: Hi, Bill. Thank you for taking my call.
0: Yes, ma'am.
1: I have a question about tenants' rights. I live on a property that has 9 bungalows. Our old owner passed away the end of February, beginning of March. We have new ownership. They closed on June 12th. We have not had any notice of new ownership served to us whatsoever. They have come on the property on June 11th, asking to speak to, well, they wanted to speak to me because I paid my rent in advance and they wanted to return my rent. I refused. Then they, without 24 hours notice, on Wednesday of this week, they showed up to come on the property to, quote, have a meet and greet. They wanted us all to sign a blank piece of paper with our names and our phone numbers because they wanted updated information. We all, well, all of us except two, declined to do that because I feel like they're trying to trap us into.
0: Okay. All right, let me ask you real quickly. A blank piece of paper, and they said information. They didn't say specifically as to what and how. It's just a blank piece of paper with your signature on it is what they wanted, correct?
1: Yes, they wanted our names and our email addresses.
0: Yeah, that's fine. I mean, they can ask for that, but signing beyond that, a blank piece of paper. If it's only we want your mail, we want your address, that's fine. They're allowed to do that. And then you put a signature line right under that, those requests, and you sign that and you date it. And that's all they're allowed to get. That's, you know, legally they're entitled to that. I mean, the rest of it, they're not entitled to, especially, well, they are if you agree, but good for you for not signing it. Now, when you said they went onto the property, they went onto common ground. Did they go specifically on your property? Do you own the land that you are on?
1: No, we don't. But they have not provided us with proof of new ownership.
0: Okay, that's fair. That doesn't mean you still don't owe the money. You do. But they do have to provide you with a proof of ownership because anybody could come in. I could come in and say, I'm the new owner. Write me a check. It's legitimate for you to say, no, I need proof. Now, that doesn't mean you don't owe the money. So put the money away.
1: Correct.
0: Okay. So what's your question?
1: Everybody's paid Everybody's paid their rent on time.
0: All right.
1: Everybody's
0: so what's your question?
1: To pay. They are, during the meeting, he said, okay, well, if you refuse to refuse to sign, we will just send everybody 30-day notices.
0: All right. Let them try. Where are you located?
1: Right.
0: Where are you located?
1: We are located in Long Beach, and we are.
0: Okay, I don't know if Long Beach has rent control. Probably doesn't. But
1: yeah,
0: if they evict and you, give you a 30-day notice, your defense is going to be if you don't sign a blank piece of paper, we're going to evict you. That is a bad eviction. And if they go forward with that, you have them for wrongful eviction, maybe even retaliatory eviction. I mean, you're in pretty good shape. And if it turns out they do file, give you a 30-day notice, you can ignore it or let them know by email. We have no intention of leaving because, first of all, we don't know you're the owner. Second of all, you're asking, it's extortion. Either you sign a blank piece of paper that we can do anything with or we're evicting you. That's a court battle. Yeah, both all of you hire one lawyer and you go after them. You're going to be fine on that.
1: Okay.
0: Yep. But
1: and
0: just...
1: Sorry, we are also part of the historical district in
0: Long
1: Beach.
0: I don't think that matters because they're not going to remodel. They're not going to tear it apart. This is simply a renter's situation. And being part of the historical part isn't your issue. It's with the city and the new owners. Have you noticed, though, this particularly this last hour, how many questions or how many advertisers are personal injury lawyers? 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

0: And welcome back. Handle on the Law, Marginal Legal Advice. Martin. Hey, Martin. You're up.
1: Good morning, Bill.
0: Yeah.
1: My 94-year-old mother is basically bedridden. She's had long-term care insurance. She's been paying on that for 25 years. Now, that insurance company basically is refusing to pay. We have submitted all the documents, and they keep coming back with, if we don't receive more documents in a two-week period, we'll close the file. And
0: yeah, that's...
1: They're basically... Yeah. So who do I contact?
0: You contact the insurance company.
1: Attorney. Yeah,
0: you contact the people that issued the policy. Because
1: yes,
0: this clearly looks like a breach. And are they telling you that they're simply not going to cover, or are they throwing obstacles in your way constantly?
1: Throwing obstacles in the way.
0: Yeah, I've had
1: properly.
0: Yeah, just to give you an idea, I have a pension because I belong to a union, and it finally came to fruition. I applied for it 14 months ago, and they threw more obstacles than you could ever imagine at me, and we finally got it. And this is, I am in the same position. All you can keep is going and going. Now, you may reach a point, and how long has it been since you have made the claim for long-term care?
1: About 9 months.
0: Okay, that's enough. Okay, that's good. It's definitely time for a lawyer, and here's what your contract says. It says that the prevailing party, and I'm guaranteeing that it says that, will pay all attorney's fees, which means if you lose, you pay their attorney's fees. If they lose, they pay your attorney's fees. And I have no idea why they're doing that, because if you have submitted the proper information and then they come back and say, we want more, and then they come back and say, we want more. And then that's what happened to me. And then they come back and say, we want more. Then they're clearly jerking your chain. And so that's where you go. You keep on calling. You do whatever information. And it depends on what they want, too. I mean, if they're asking for ridiculous minutia, then they're making their case harder and harder. But eventually you're going to sue these folks. That's it. You're going to sue them. There's no choice. And you're going to get retroactive everything from the time you made the claim. And on top of that, you're going to get attorney's fees based on what you say. And you may even get sanctions from the court. If I'm the judge, I'm going to be really pissed off at the insurance company, especially paying 25 years. And now you're making a claim and she's only collecting now at 95 or 94.
1: Correct.
0: And they're saying no.
1: No, they're not saying no.
0: No, they're basically saying no. They're basically saying no. Martin, they're basically saying
1: no. I agree. They just
0: no.
1: want her to die.
0: Yeah, of course. Of course. But then you sue on her behalf, too. That's no fun. Jim. Hello, Jim.
2: Oh, hi there.
0: Yeah.
2: Good morning, Bill. Thank you for taking my call. I'm grateful. We live in Newport Beach, California, and we're remodeling our backyard. We're putting pavers in there and all that, and a barbecue and everything. The landscapers took out all the plants that were up against our neighbor's wall, and then they repotted them into some, you know, containers and put them on the side of the house. And they said it's our responsibility to water them over there. So we've been watering them, but some of the plants are dying. Are they liable for that, sir?
0: Okay, general rule that only the people who are injured are able to sue. And obviously the injury here is to the plants. So the plants would actually have to sue. So you have to file on behalf of a bougainvillea and or a ficus tree. Yeah, it depends on your contract. Depends on your contract.
2: Yeah.
0: For example, if they have... I've torn houses apart and put in new landscape, as you have. And all it says is we will move existing plants if possible. It's not part of our contract, or if it is, we will move them. And I don't know if they make a guarantee as to where they're going, to be healthy or not. My guess is,
2: yes,
0: all
2: sir.
0: Things being equal, I don't think you have much there unless your contract says we will move those plants And then the argument you're going to have is you put him in the wrong place. Now, it could be that they put him in the only place they could have put him in. So look at your contract. Right. And how much damage, literally, do you have? You know, oh, tearing him up.
2: I mean, probably a couple thousand dollars.
0: Yeah,
2: that,
0: well, it's,
2: mean, it's
0: a
2: lot.
0: Yeah, and you're paying hundreds of thousands of dollars for this thing, I'm assuming, right?
2: Right. It's about $197,000.
0: Oh, yeah.
2: Ask
0: him to give you a credit. I can't imagine a company that wouldn't do that. Say, hey, guys, okay. I'm spending $190,000 with you. I've got to pay $2,000 to replace my plants. Come on. Give me a credit for that. You should be able to do okay. I mean, this is not a legal issue. You got to read contracts and, who needs that? Hey, Deborah.
3: Hi, Bill.
0: Yes, ma'am. What can I do for you? Welcome to Handle on the Law.
3: Thank you. I had a woodworking saw, and it's a scroll saw, and it's like to make puzzles and such. And I just gave it away. I wondered if that person cuts their fingers off, can they sue me?
0: Well, they'll have a hard time signing the document. Okay, that's for starters. Did you modify the saw at all?
3: Did I want a what?
0: Did you modify it? Did you screw with
3: no,
0: it?
3: No.
0: Okay, so you just, yeah. No, if they cut their fingers off, that's simply entertainment. That's all. Not necessarily for them, but certainly for the rest of us. You know, that person could be a wood shop teacher.
3: Yeah.
0: You ever taken wood shop?
3: I did.
0: Okay. Did you notice the teacher had no fingers or lost two or three fingers? That's required. They would not hire a wood shop teacher with 10 fingers.
3: That's exactly right.
0: Of course. Of course. So the answer is no. They're not. I mean, they're going to sue you. I mean, everybody sues everybody, Deborah. But are they going to win? No. They'll sue the manufacturer first. For a bad design or whatever, but that's such a difficult case. I mean, the damages are pretty good. No fingers are, no thumb. You can't hitchhike anymore. But it's for the most part, no, it's, you're going to be fine. Yeah.
3: Okay,
0: when did you give this away?
3: Just about a few weeks ago.
0: Okay. How much are these things worth?
3: You know, I don't know. I think I looked it up, and it's an old one. It's an old one, so it's probably only worth, $200 or $300.
0: Okay.
3: Probably.
0: Well, anyway, that's nice of you to do that. But the answer is, can you get sued? Of course, you can get sued. I can sue you right now for this conversation because I'm emotionally distressed by what you said. Can I file that lawsuit? Of course, I can. So what? See, the problem is there really very little downside to filing lawsuits. Now, there are some, and I don't want to go through them. There's some lawsuits that statutorily the other side gets attorney's fees. And sometimes, yes, for sanctions with the courts. But for the most part, even frivolous lawsuits generally get away with it. You're going to be fine. I wouldn't worry about it.
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0: Okay, back we go. More handle on law, marginal legal advice. Caesar, hello, Caesar. You're up. Welcome.
1: Hello, Bill. Hey, yes. Bill, I just want to let you know that I listen to you every Saturday, and you're great. Also, I got a question. I run a small business, and I have a liability insurance on the business, and they do audit every year. And the last year, they figured it out on the audit that I owed them $18,000. And there's no way that I'm going to pay that money. I don't know how they figured that. My question is, if I don't pay them, what they do?
0: Well, if you don't pay them, they're going to cancel your insurance. And then it's a little complicated where you can pay them and then turn around and demand your money back. You can, and then legally they're responsible.
1: They already send it to the collection agent.
0: Okay. What you have to do is, first of all, tell the collection department, the audit was wrong. Contact them, I assume you have, and say, you have a wrong audit on this.
1: Okay.
0: And how do you prove it? Well, unfortunately, you have to have your own accountant come in and do an audit and turn around and say to them, your audit is completely wrong. There is no way that my business could have incurred this kind of liability on insurance based on the numbers that you have come up with. It's impossible. And so you produce your own audit. You tell them, hold off on the collection agency, because here's what happens. What if they ding you? The collection agencies, even when they're wrong, they have the power to ruin your credit. Now, you have the ability to say, I'm disputing this. And so there are enough algorithms out there. And so hopefully, if they hold off on any more moves, because the only way they're going to collect, literally collect, is to get a lawsuit against you and get a judgment. They can't collect any other way. You know, they just can't grab your money because they think that you owe them money. So it's time to contact the insurance company and say, hey, this is a dispute. Take your hound dogs off of me until we figure this out. I'm having an audit. And then you pay what you paid last year. Because if you don't pay and you get hit with a claim, they're going to say you're not insured. And now you're looking at a lawsuit. Yeah. It's even when you're right, it's a god awful mess. What you do is you have an insurance company that screwed up. Call the adjuster. Go up the food chain. Caesar, literally go up the food chain as far as you can go. That's where you start. You want to go to the vice president in charge of overcharging insurance claimants. That's one of those things where even when you're right, you can get nailed, especially if the claim is you owe money and you don't, and it goes to collections. And if the collections go after somebody knowing that they shouldn't have, there's a lawsuit. And in many cases, a big one. By the way, that's federal. Federal offense is when you file for bankruptcy. So there's liability there. But what a mess that is. Sometimes the law does not do a really good job of dealing with problems. I mean, you have no place else to go, but it gets a little bit sloppy. If I loan you $1,000 and you've written you owe me $1,000, you don't pay me, that's an easy one. I sue you for $1,000. There's really not much you can say about that. But if you're if you're talking about, in this case, audits and financial issues in which there can be differences of opinion and differences of fact, it can get a little bit difficult. But that's, sometimes you're just stuck that way. Ron. Hi, Ron.
2: Hi, Bill.
0: Yeah.
2: I am a retired teacher, administrator, so forth, and I took on a six-week gig on the side just for the fun for the summer. And I'm having trouble collecting from the employers now. It's a small theater company that is doing a summer camp. And so I'm about, we're 1 week from the show, so we're almost done with the whole thing. And I'm supposed to get paid every 2 weeks. Didn't get paid the first time. A lot of excuses, a lot of we're sorry. People are very, very nice, but they're really good at this. Going on and on. Finally got a check from them, and instead of the business check, it was through her own personal, I guess she got a side business doing something else too. and that check bounced.
0: Okay.
2: So the question is, I know it's an easy law, it's an easy small claims thing, but I was wondering, what about labor board?
0: Yeah, it's a violation. It's a violation. I would do both. I would report her, that company, to the labor board. There's really no labor board. It's the state of California. It's Wage Enforcement Division of the Department of Labor Relations. And so you just find that. Just Google California check bounced employee 1099. I'm assuming you're a 1099 employee. Where is there a written contract here?
2: Yes.
0: Okay, that helps. And so they bounced the check.
2: And I also have a lot of emails. I have a lot of emails from her, you know, promising payment.
0: Yeah, no, they owe you. I mean, they owe you. Yeah, you've got them. No, there's no question. You have the theater company. And if she's a sole proprietor as opposed to a company, well, it doesn't even matter, because if she's paid on a personal check, she's going to be responsible for the breach anyway. Because you can, if there's a corporation with her paying personally, that corporation legally sort of disappears in terms of your lawsuit. So you would file a lawsuit against the theater company, against her who owns the theater company, and also go ahead and report that wages have not been paid. One of the things about California and other states, by the way, is paying back wages is one huge deal. I mean, it is a big thing. The only thing more important as far as the state or the IRS is concerned is you pay their taxes. That's number one. Actually, when you die and you owe money, for example, or you have money, the first thing is paid is burial. Then come taxes. And I'm surprised that the IRS lets burial expenses supersede taxes. And money owed is right at that level to employees. So obviously you have a very strong case, and you have to just jump through the hoops and do it. You got her. You got her. Just go all ahead right. And do all three. And then I mean, that was an easy one. Sometimes it's not easy if you've been injured. And I've been telling you about this for years now and answer questions about personal injury constantly. The last hour, I don't know how many questions I had. And so I tell you to go to a personal injury lawyer. Why? Because that's all you can do is get money. 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

0: Welcome back. Handle on the Law, Marginal Legal Advice. Yo, Dennis. Welcome to the show.
1: Yeah, Bill. I live in a four-unit condo townhouses. My roof was leaking during the last rains. I contacted the HOA. They say it's up to the board. There's only four units. I'm not on the board. We've had some roofers come over for estimates. They say it was not up to code. Now, it's 5 years out of warranty. Last thing I heard, they were going to check with a law office that had won a similar lawsuit against the builder. Now, I want to, kind of press on people. So what would be the first thing a law office would do?
0: Right. So let me start with, okay, got it. So let me start with, when was the building built?
1: Oh, 15 years ago.
0: Okay, so that's a problem. So when a lawsuit went against the builder, if it is within 10 years, the builder's liable, and you can sue the builder. After 10 years, no longer liability. So now you have a situation where the roof is leaking. Is the roof a common roof? Is it considered that the HOA, that members of the HOA own the entire roof together under the HOA?
1: That's what the HOA told me.
0: Well, no, you have to look at the CC&Rs. What they told you is one thing, and what the CC&Rs say is specific. You have to look at that. And if you are responsible for your own roof over your own condo, which I think is hard to do when you think about it, when there's four units, I assume it's one building, correct?
1: It's two buildings. They're twins.
0: Okay. All right. So now you have two buildings and two common roofs, I guess, or each party is responsible for other. It depends on what the CC&R say. And now you have a leak and you're making a claim against the HOA for a defective roof. The roof has to be replaced it has to come out of the reserves because that's exactly what HOAs are about. And money is put away in reserve by law. And that's used for exactly this sort of thing. And so if the money is there, you go to the HOA and say, the money is here. That's it. Now, has anybody actually repaired the roof, or is just time to repair the roof?
1: No repairs have been done.
0: Okay, so now you're talking about just repairing the roof. What are the bids to repair the roof?
1: For all four units, $40,000.
0: All right. All right, so
1: mine's the only one leaking. So
0: it doesn't matter if the roof leaks. The roof leaks, and if it's common area, the HOA has to replace it. Because if you got a hole in the roof, and only one unit is affected, no, it's still a common roof. And so, do you happen to know about the reserves that are in the HOA?
1: Offhand, no.
0: All right, you want to find out first of all if there's any money, but you make a claim against the HOA, and if the HOA says no. I don't know what you can do except sue them. Sue your own HOA. And the bottom line, unfortunately for that, is that you're paying for a lawyer to defend a lawsuit against you because the HOA hires a lawyer. So that's what you have to do. And you go to someone who specializes in HOA. I've got a friend of mine who does exactly that. He specializes in HOA law, and that's what you need. But, a lot of issues here. What the HOA says, who is responsible, what the CC&R say, that sort of thing. Hello, Grace. You're up. Welcome to Handle on the Law. Yes, Grace.
2: Hi there. So, quick question. We rented in Orange County. We were there just under 12 months, which she knew what she was doing. She basically showed up one day and says, we're not going to extend the lease. I thought we had a year lease, but it was month to month. So she gave us a 60-day notice. And then shortly after that, she said, hey, listen, if you decide to move out sooner, I'm happy to give you a refund of your rent because the plumbers need to get in.
0: All right.
2: So they did pull permits for plumbing. So I wanted to see what recourse we had because honestly, we we were planning to stay there forever. And
0: well, you're not going to stay there forever because the, yeah. What city are
2: you
0: in?
2: You know what I mean.
0: Yeah. What city are you in?
2: Seal Beach.
0: Okay. I don't think Seal Beach has rent control, if I'm not mistaken. So with that, your landlord has every ability and right to toss you out, especially on a month to month. When you say month to month lease, that means no lease. But they have to give you 60 days notice. The issue of plumbing, unless it is an emergency and they have to come in and fix plumbing because water is leaking all over the place, and then you have some rights. But if that's not the case, they just want to redo the plumbing and everything is working. Sure, they can say, tell you what, we'll refund the money. Just say no. You can say no. You can say, hey, I'm going to stay till the very last day. And you get, and don't forget, you get relocation money, too. You know that.
2: Well, that's what I thought. She wouldn't. That's why I thought she asked us to leave. We didn't get any relocation money.
0: Have you already moved?
2: That's what I was thinking. Oh, yes. Yes.
0: Oh, well, now you're going backwards. Yeah, I don't know. I think you're still entitled to relocation money. And I don't know if it's what, $2,000, $2,500 is under state law. And that's if it was L.A. City, you'd be there forever. They could never get you out. So, you've got some rights. There are all kinds of websites out there to talk about landlord-tenant rights. And they'll even be specific as to your city and what your rights are. But the answer to your question is you don't have to leave. You have to leave after a year. If you have a year's wait, or they have to give you 60 days notice, then you have to leave at that point. But if they comply, yeah, you're out the door. And you try to go for the relocation money, which they are required to give you.
3: Ashley. Hello, Ashley.
4: Yes.
3: Yes. Go ahead.
4: Oh, it's you. I'm sorry. I just had a quick question. I have a friend, longtime friend. She had breast implants. And she got them taken out and changed. And she saved the old ones. 2 weeks ago, I was over there, and I have a little dog. And she had them in a box in her closet in a little shoe box, and he bit one of them. He got in there, and it ruined it. She's suing me now. And she said that she wants to sue me for $8,000.
3: Okay.
4: Because that was her original surgery.
3: Okay, so what's your question?
4: Well, I told her that I would pay her.
3: No, you pay her nothing. You pay her nothing.
4: Oh.
3: You pay her nothing. Well, what do you think a deflated used implant is worth?
4: Well, I would think not. She said it was sentimental to her.
3: I don't give a damn. Sentimental means nothing. What if the sentimental value for her is $100,000? Does she sue for that?
4: Yeah.
3: I mean, it's, you know, here's what you tell her. By the way, has she filed a lawsuit yet?
4: No, she has not.
3: You want her to file the lawsuit. You want to go in front of a judge on this one. Oh, believe me, the judge, that will make the judge's week. It'll make the judge's month when he tells his buddies, let me tell you what happened today. Lawsuit for $8,000 for a used deflated implant. And this woman wants $8,000. I wouldn't worry about that. That's a great.
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3: And the idiocy of people is different, and the letters, the levels of crazy sometimes are different. But the questions are basically the same. This one I've never heard before. She's suing me for $8,000 because of the sentimental value of a deflated implant that she kept in a box after she took them out. Wow. You have to admit, that's damn good.
0: Now, let me spend a moment talking about your privacy and my privacy. There ain't none. I can find out everything about you. It is easy. 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

0: Tom Rogers. Stern police in Berlin shot and killed a man they say carried out the deadly vehicle attack this weekend at a Pride event. Fox's Rebecca Castor says he was a German citizen with family ties to Lebanon.
1: German officials say all the evidence points to this being an Islamist terrorist attack because the suspect is a known radicalized member in Islamic circles.
0: One person died, 29 suffered injuries. The U.S. has paused attacks on Iran for now in hopes of reaching an agreement with that nation.
2: The U.S. says for now they do want to give diplomacy some room to breathe. And to that point, Iran and Oman held talks in Tehran over the past couple of days.
0: Fox's Madeline Rivera, but there's another flashpoint. Houthi rebels have attacked Saudi Arabian oil facilities in the Red Sea. 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
3: Led Zeppelin released their fifth album, Houses of the Holy. It goes to number one in the U.S. and the U.K. and yields the top 20 hit, Dire Maker.

top 10 album, The Captain and Me, with the singles Long Train Running and China Grove. And in June, Joe Walsh and Barnstorm have a top 10 album buoyed by the single Rocky Mountain Way. Also in June of 73, George Harrison scores a number one single, Give Me Love, from the number one album, Living in the Material World. And Chicago's sixth album goes to number one with two top 10 hits, Just You and Me and Feeling Stronger Every Day. July 600,000 Jam Watkins Glen for Summer Jam, the largest rock festival ever held in the U.S. It features the band, the Grateful Dead, and the Allman Brothers. And in August, those same Allman Brothers released their first album after the death of Duane Allman and had their only hit single with Ramblin' Man.

0: And you know, you bet Brendan Carr of the FCC is already making that move to eliminate or to revoke those licenses to broadcast. Now, the president made a point, which I think was legitimate, and that is that the networks and stations, independent stations, are licensed by the FCC, and they are allowed to broadcast because it's federal law that controls all of this. The federal government controls all broadcasts. And he said they don't pay for it, which is true. The networks, the broadcasters get it for free. They apply for it. For example, my home station, KFI, applied for a license in April of 1922. Still has it. And the rules are, I think, every 4, 5, or 7 years or something, they have to reapply. And there's all a bunch of rules, but no one gets tossed out. That's impossible. And so he said that they're getting it for free, and maybe they should pay for it, which is fine, by the way. If everybody is treated equally, that is no problem. The problem is the rules of broadcast licenses are established by Congress and have been established by Congress. And Congress would have to change the rules. They would have to say now those frequencies are to be paid for. Now, certain frequencies are sold, by the way. They are. There are auctions that sell for certain frequencies for different kinds of issues. Certain issues as to weird radio signals, et cetera, that are not commercial. So it's possible, but the traditional broadcast licenses are not paid for. They've been around forever. And Trump is saying, well, let's revoke those licenses for from those companies that refused to broadcast my speech. And that is fraud on its face. Now, let me ask you, what do you think Congress is going to do? Do you really think, for example, the merger, Paramount Sundance or Paramount Sky going after Warner Brothers Discovery, and all of a sudden they're not going to say anything? Owning CNN, owning a bunch of radio and TV stations, they're not going to say anything? Really? Do you really think that the president could get through Congress to change the rules of broadcasting, especially only going after those stations that didn't cover his speech and they are therefore guilty of fraud? Where do you think that's going to go? Exactly. I mean, we get a lot of that. I mean, a lot of that. All right. Let's go ahead and take some phone calls. Patricia, let's start with you. Hello, Patricia. Welcome.
1: Well, hello. So real quick, long story short, can you hear me okay?
0: I can. Are you, you're on a cell phone. Can you get to a non-speaker cell phone? You can talk directly into it?
1: Yes.
0: That would be good.
1: Yes, hold on.
0: Mm-hmm.
1: Okay, how's this?
0: Okay, much better.
1: Is this? Okay. Long story short, I have a condo that was built around 1970. The tub had a really bad overflow, and it had to be repaired. And the plumber said there's asbestos. I can't do anything until there's asbestos remediation. Through this, I was contacting the HOA because it was between the walls. I wasn't really sure whose responsibility it is. And so the actual repair of the bad overflow is my responsibility. So, you know, I was groovy with that. For the asbestos, they contacted the agency to see if there was asbestos. And they also contacted the asbestos remediation. The people who did the asbestos remediation, they had to remove cabinets, kitchen cabinets, because it was a shared wall with the overflow. The asbestos remediation company totally whacked the cabinets to the tune of, for me to repair it, it's $1,600. The HOA says, well, because it's water, we're not going to water inside the unit. It's not our responsibility. And we're just beginning at this. So I'm kind of wanting to be proactive.
2: Okay, let me ask you.
0: I know. Do they have a responsibility to the HOA? But if you're talking, they probably have a responsibility for the asbestos removal. I think that's on the HOA. But you're talking about the removal company ripping your cabinets off the wall and doing that much damage, $1,600 worth of damage. That's on you. That's on you. You have to.
1: Even though the company, even though the HOA hired the company.
0: That's different. But you're, it's still, I think, on you. The HOA can pay for, can sue them, because what the cabinet company is going to say, a defense is, I don't have a contract with Patricia. My contract's with the HOA. So the HOA can sue and reimburse you. And I don't know if you can personally sue. I think you can for the $1,600. And you go against the cabinet company. That's what you do. That's an easy one.
1: The
0: removal company that took the cabinets off the wall and damaged them.
1: I'm not their client.
0: That's correct. But you're the recipient of the cabinets. Yes. And it's easier for you to sue, because if you have to go through the HOA, that's not to say that their defense is exactly that. We don't have a contract with Patricia. Our contract is with the HOA. I mean, that's a good defense. Yes. But hopefully you get involved in a small claims court. And are they going to say that? And a small claims court judge is not going to agree with you. It's possible. They can say whatever the hell they want. But they're going to make a motion to drop it. It's $1,600 at this point. Is it a big company?
1: Yeah.
0: Is it a big company?
1: The HOA or the remediation?
0: The remediation company.
1: I think it's probably a medium-sized company.
0: All right. Well,
1: the HOA is probably not going to do a small company.
0: Yeah, for $1,600, I can't imagine that you couldn't come to some negotiation. Maybe they'll give you, 60 cents on the dollar, and you take that, or you end up in small claims court, which is a complete pain in the rear end. Now, talking about pains in the rear end, if you get into a car accident or you slip and fall on your butt, or let's say you go to a big box store and the big box falls on your head, or you're assaulted by a rent-a-cop wrongly. And so you've been injured. All right. And now, do you have a case? You very well might. And how do you know? Well, you go to a lawyer, a personal injury lawyer, and there are a lot of them out there. 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
0: And welcome back. More handle on the law. Marginal legal advice. Scott! Hello, Scott. What can I do for you?
15: Bill, thanks for taking my call.
0: Sure.
15: I'm calling for my daughter because she works on Saturdays, and I told her I'd reach out to you. So she's been at this apartment for 5 years, and it just recently changed ownership a few months ago, and her lease was up last month. So in the negotiations, she wanted to stay another year, and they said, and they went ahead and said, yes, you can stay for another year, et cetera, et cetera. And they were actually going to reduce the rent a little bit, but they won't put it on a contract. They sent her an email with that confirmation, and she's asked twice to have a lease agreement, and they won't do that.
0: Okay. And your question is?
15: If they decide to break that email or and say, okay, now your rent is this amount or you got to leave or whatever, what are her chances?
0: I understand. Now, if they intend on her staying another year, why would they not put that in writing or put it in the lease agreement? Have you asked them that question?
15: She did. And they just said, well, we sent you an email to confirm that.
0: Yeah, you go, you know what? That's not enough. Is what she says. You have to put it in writing. I talked to an attorney. Don't mention my name because they'll start laughing. And just say, it's much more solid than an email. Is that enough? You know, does it say specifically what are they asking her to sign? I mean, just the same lease?
15: They didn't. Well, nothing. There was no signature. They just. Her email to them was, well, have you decided on
0: a year? They said back, yeah, we have decided. I don't think that's enough. I
15: don't either.
0: Yeah, I don't think that is enough for them to do that. She has to assume that she's on a month-to-month And it's
15: that's kind of what I thought.
0: Yeah, no, you're right. No, you're right. Unfortunately, you're right on that. And they, because if they're not willing to sign it, if they say it's just on the email and we think that's enough, and they're told, no, it's not. You have to, I have to sign a lease or a lease extension. What do they do at that point? If they want her to stay, they're going to sign. They're going to give a lease, which has that extension. Matter of fact, it's the same lease.
15: It's kind of fishy that they wouldn't do that.
0: I'm sorry?
15: It's kind of fishy that they wouldn't.
0: Yeah, it is. No, it is. It is absolutely fishy. There's no question. So she has to assume that she's on a month to month. And I always ask this question because this is Southern California. Most of my listeners are in. Where? What city is she in?
15: Thousand Oaks.
0: Yeah, no rent control. And that would help. Rent control, she's there for the rest of her life. No, not Thousand Oaks. Great place, by the way, T.O. Great restaurant. There's one great restaurant out there that I know of. All right. You were right, by the way. You were absolutely right about that your daughter's position. Gail. Hi, Gail.
6: Good morning, Bill. I've got a question regarding a trust, my trust. I had a trust drawn up about 3 years ago, and at that time I was I owned my own home and was living in the home. I sold the home, and now I'm wondering if I need to redo that trust and take the home out of it, or
0: okay.
6: if I can just
0: Well, there is no home anymore. Now, if the home was in the trust, then it was the trust that sold the home.
6: Okay.
0: All right. But that's probably what happened. Now, when I, for example, refied my house, it was kind of weird because I had to sign it twice. I had to take the home out of the trust, sign the documents as an owner, and then put the home back in the trust only for the purposes of the refi. Well, that's what the mortgage company had me do. But if you as the trustee can sell the house, and are you, let me ask you, it's your trust, right? You own the trust?
6: Yes.
0: Okay. Yeah. You're the trustee. Yeah. You pretty much can do whatever you want. You can change the trust and just leave the house out of it, because, if you're the trustee and you're the beneficiary, and you are, the person that wrote the trustor, who wrote the trust? Yeah, it's you against you, making a claim against you and defending you against you.
6: Okay.
0: But I would rewrite the trust to exclude the home. It's easy peasy to do. I'd probably go to the same attorney and just do it. I like trusts that are airtight. I'm just a big believer in those, only because out of the woodwork come relatives you've never heard of. Especially if there's big money and the trust isn't specifically written airtight. Not that I think she's going to have a problem, because, again, it's her, for her, about her, by her. Sounds very much like Abraham Lincoln, doesn't it? All right, Henry. Hi, Henry. Welcome. Yes.
8: Yes. So I got a question for you. I got I'm on a set income Social Security disability, but I have some coins that I've been holding on for a while. There's one coin I want to get rid of because I got one bill I want to pay, get rid of, and get it done and over with. What kind of trouble am I going to get into if I get rid of one coin?
0: How much? Well, it's not a question of one coin. It's how much money you're talking about. And oh, so it still should be okay.
8: It's a 1 ounce gold coin, so it's about $5,000. It's going to be about $5,000.
0: Oh, yeah, it's fine. And if you're on disability and Social Security, you're fine. I don't think it changes disability. And it's not a question of you working. You're fine. What is a $5,000 coin? What kind of coin is that?
8: It's just a 1 ounce gold bullion coin. It's just a regular.
0: Oh yeah, it's an ounce of gold. It's $5,000. Yeah, that's the value of the gold. Yeah, you're gonna be fine. You're gonna be fine. I wouldn't worry about it. And the government's not going to know. And so you probably don't have any liability anyway. Now, I'll tell you, who do you trust when it comes to your privacy online? How about nobody? Because everything about you is available out there online. I could go online and know where you work, where you live, where you bank, what you buy, where, court records, DMV information, credit score, social media. I mean, I can get all of that. So if you think you have privacy, you are dreaming. But let me tell you what else happens, even worse than that, because that information that is online about you is collected by hundreds of data brokers who then sell it to anyone who wants to buy it, even the bad guys. And there you are. I think you're vulnerable. Yeah. Well, Incogni is a company that comes into play and fights back, because what they do is they contact hundreds of these data brokers and legally demand your information be deleted. And that's what happens. 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

0: I'm Ted Lindner. Berlin police have shot and killed the man they say was behind a deadly vehicle attack at a Pride event this weekend.
1: German officials say all the evidence points to this being an Islamist terrorist attack because the suspect is a known radicalized member in Islamic circles.
0: Fox's Rebecca Castor saying this appears to be an Islamic terrorist attack. One person died. 29 others were hurt. Tropical storm Genevieve has strengthened into a Category 4 hurricane in the Pacific Ocean southwest of Mexico, but Genevieve expected to stay well out to sea. Hurricane Fausto is headed towards Hawaii, but may weaken to a tropical storm before that. It's currently a Category 2. And a massive wildfire in France forcing a new wave of evacuations, bringing the total to a staggering 220,000. Neighboring Spain also battling dangerous wildfires with evacuations under way along its eastern coast. One person's died in those fires so far. 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
8: 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A 2026 British Medical Journal study says you'll gain every pound back but four times faster. So what now? 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Alex Gowen patented hypnosis. The Journal of the American Medical Association says adding behavior therapy to GLP-1s produces nearly three times the result than GLP-1s alone. Three times the results. Hypnosis is behavior therapy concentrated. 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
2: This is Handle on the Law, marginal legal advice. Now, one of the things that are a complete pain in the rear end is how we do time. And twice a year, we go from standard time to daylight savings time back to standard time, and it really screws people up. So a new bill introduced in Congress, it looks like it could drastically change how we observe the way we change our clocks. Now, this is a weird one because it's going to move us to standard time as the baseline. So we're going to run on standard time, according to this bill, forever. However, there's been a move, and this is for years, to make daylight saving time permanent. So what's going on? And so for the last few years, there have been several attempts to make a daylight saving time permanent. And now the Sunshine Protection Act passed through the Senate is the other way. And it's been going back and forth, mainly daylight saving time, for years. So the House could vote on that move. That would end the twice yearly change of the clocks. And there's been that back and forth relationship with daylight saving time. Each attempt to move it into daylight saving times has failed. And the House, as I said, takes a different approach completely. The bill is Sunshine for Our Kids Act of 2026, introduced by Mary Scanion, a Democrat from Pennsylvania, and a Republican, Pat Harrington from North Carolina. Permanent standard time. Woo. Now, health experts agree that standard time is better for our health. And making the efforts to daylight saving times is more political than it is health-wise. And then we start breaking it down because nearly 20 states have passed legislation to observe daylight savings time year-round. By the way, it's daylight saving, not savings. And I always get it wrong. And so the bill, the Sunshine Act for our kids, would allow states to make that daylight saving time permanent if they choose to, but the national policy will be

0: standard time, allowing the states to go, nope, we don't want to do that, which, of course, means it's going to be screwed up all over the place. And maybe your state is going to go to one or the other because the state's going to be able to choose. Now, right now, states are only permitted to observe standard time year round. So that is the law now. It's a little complicated. Two dozen states have considered bills this year that would make the standard time permanent. All of them have stalled out. And I don't care. I like daylight saving time. It doesn't matter to me. I wake up at the crack of the middle of the night anyway. So I just find that interesting, or not, depending on what time you wake up. Okay, let's take some phone calls. What do you think? Melanie, interesting one. Hello, Melanie.
1: Good morning. I have a bundle with DirecTV, my internet, and my landline phone. The charge is $254. I get an email that says your credit card will be charged on this date. The next email says my charge was paid by my Discover card. I don't have a Discover card. Somebody is paying my bill. What is my responsibility here?
0: Your legal responsibility is to pay your bill. Now let's get practical. Someone else is paying your bill. And was it an email or was it snail mail that you got?
1: Email.
0: Okay, we just didn't get it. I mean, they delivered it, but you deleted it by accident, so you have no idea what happened. Now, it's a service they're providing for you, so they can retroactively go back and credit the new or credit the person paying for it right now, and you are going to be stuck with the bill because you're using the service. Also, I think the user of your card or in your name could theoretically sue you. What I would do, and here, by the way, this is practical.
1: Well, may I tell you, I called AT&T, and the rep said, "Well, what do you want us to do? Put the money back on the Discover card?"
0: Oh, that's very good. That's very good news. Leave it alone. Just take the money and put it in the bank.
1: I'm saving the money just in
0: case. That's exactly what you do. Just save the money and it may fall through the cracks. And you are very lucky because you get a freebie for a while. Now, legally responsible? Yeah, probably. But I would leave it alone. See, this is the kind of advice I give you. The law is one thing and I'm telling you exactly the opposite, which is why this is marginal legal advice. All right, Marcia, what's up?
2: I'm having some bad issues with an accident that I had March 21st. I'm on my second attorneys, and they're just all giving me the runaround.
0: Okay, why? Well, let's talk.
2: I was injured.
0: How badly?
2: Basically, I was trapped in my car, and they totaled my car.
0: Okay, that's not you being injured.
2: And slammed into me.
0: Yeah, that's not you being injured. That's your car being injured. And your injury,
2: I was injured.
0: How so?
2: My injury was, beg your pardon?
0: How were you injured?
2: Okay, I could not move my legs. They were stuck underneath the steering wheel.
0: Okay, so
2: I was trapped in the car.
0: Okay, I understand that. I mean, that's one thing, and there's some liability there. Now, you couldn't move your legs. Any permanent injury, paralyzed, lost your legs, your legs went backwards. What happened as a result of the accident?
2: Okay, what happened was the center of my spine, it shattered.
0: Okay, you can stop stop right there. Stop right there. You've got a case. Oh, do you have a case? I do not understand why two lawyers are giving you the runaround. What are they telling you about the case? Yeah. What are they saying?
2: Basically, they're stalling. The first one, Jacoby and Myers.
0: Oh, no, don't mention names. Don't mention names. I don't want to hear it.
2: I had to do all the legwork with the first one.
0: Okay, all right.
2: The second ones are jerking me around.
0: Okay,
2: they paid
0: stop.
2: Off my car is the only
0: all right,
2: thing
0: stop.
2: They did.
0: Stop right there. Okay. I think you have the wrong lawyers. I go to handleonthelaw.com. Go to my website and you'll talk to a lawyer because you should not do any work on it. The lawyer, especially considering your spine was shattered. I mean, that's serious stuff. go to the website and the lawyer should handle everything. Not asking you much, just you can just say, here's what happened, and they do the work. All right? I think you have the wrong lawyers. So you...
2: Now, how do I go about it again? You said...
0: Go to handleonthelaw.com.
2: Okay? 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

0: Welcome back. More Handle on the Law, marginal legal advice. Jason, you're up. Hello, Jason.
1: Jason?
0: Yeah, Jason. Yes. Yep. I'm assuming that's you.
1: Oh, I thought, I thought you said Nathan. Yes.
0: Okay.
1: Yeah. Thank you, Bill. Thank you, Bill. We received by mail two administrative citations by mail back to back. One was filled out at 8:55 and the other one at 8:56. And these are for using fireworks in the city where you're not allowed to use any kind of fireworks.
0: Mm-hmm.
1: My grandkids went ahead and used those same safe fireworks. However, in this city, they don't allow it.
0: Okay.
1: But what's surprising is that these two citations were made out like a minute after each other, and they're for $1,000. Is there anything I might be able to do with the city?
0: Oh, yeah. I mean, you're not going to hit with both of them. It's for the same incident. However, if you're going to say it wasn't me, that's a defense. And, you know, you're going to show up for administrative hearing of some kind. The administrative judge is going to go, Jason, you know, you only have one hand. What's going on here? What did your hand blow off?
1: No, it did not.
0: Oh, that's unfortunate.
1: These were taken via drone.
0: Ah, too bad. Because I love the stories where people light those safe and sane fireworks because they're really unsafe and insane.
1: Yeah.
0: And hands go blowing off and stories
1: of digits. Are still
0: yeah, people, you know, people looking and they start applauding. Hey, give me my hand. There's a lot of stuff on that one. What do they want you to do in the administrative, administrative citation?
1: We'll pay $1,000 for each citation.
0: Okay, well, that's easy. That's easy. All right, so you contact, if you got it by email, I'm assuming, you simply write to the letter on the email and say you've gotten two for the same offense, and that'll get straightened out. It fell through the cracks. Okay?
1: Okay.
0: Yeah, and
1: go ahead. As far as fighting it,
0: it? Okay, was it you?
1: No, that's
0: So now you say it wasn't me. Because I really lost my hand in another place. And it's okay. In a jar of formaldehyde. No, if it wasn't you, or they can't prove it was you, that's your defense. And you say, it wasn't me. That works, because they have to establish that it was you. You've got a defense, especially if it's not clear that it was you. You could say, it was someone else. They what?
1: Right, they took it via drone.
0: Doesn't matter. Where was it? Okay. Your backyard or was it out in the street?
1: Correct.
0: Your backyard? Well, okay, yeah. That's tougher, because usually when I was a kid and I had unsafe and insane fireworks, because I lived in the county of L.A. and illegal, and we just go across to the county next door, Ventura County, and buy the fireworks and bring them back. It was always in the middle of the street. So you have fireworks going off in your backyard. Yeah, it's going to be tough saying it's not you. Contact them, and hopefully you only get hit for $1,000, or even try to reduce it. I have no money. That's always a good defense. I have no money. My dog is dying. My mother has cancer. My family just got run over by cars. I mean, there's a lot of stuff you can do to reduce the fine, if you can. Administrative judge can do that. Hey, Bob, welcome.
2: Hi, Bill. I have a medical question for you.
0: Okay.
2: So this last January, I had prostate surgery called HOLEP, where they remove the tissue. So prior to the appointment, the doctor said, you know, you're going to have three issues. Two are temporary, which is bleeding and leaking. He said it should clear up in a few months. The third one is permanent, which is RE, retrograde ejaculation. So I'm 6 months out. I've been bleeding, peeing out blood, and lots of blood clots and tissue. So I went to another urologist to do a cystoscopy where they look inside the bladder and the urethra and the prostate. And he said, it's a real mess in there. He said, you've got two strictures. You've got ongoing bleeding. You're going to need another surgery, like a complete resection.
0: Okay. All right. It sounds. Go ahead.
2: Go ahead.
0: I don't know
2: if this is a bot.
0: Yeah. I mean, it probably is. Doesn't matter. You go to another urologist and you get yourself a lawyer who practices medical malpractice, and what the lawyer does is immediately look at the urologist number two medical records and sends you to urologist number three, who says, yeah, there's a case here. It has to be certified. It sounds it. I mean, the bleeding and the clots doesn't sound it. Also, ejaculating backwards. That's kind of weird, you know? I can't even imagine that one because it must feel very weird.
2: I'm okay with that, but I'm more concerned about the bleeding and leaking. I do have leukemia, so that could also be
0: an issue that's a problem. Hunting for adult diapers at the cheapest place you can go. Costco is very strong, by the way.
2: Costco. I'm spending more money on diapers than groceries.
0: I had back surgery and I couldn't move and I had to pee at home. But then again, I was too embarrassed to buy diapers, so I just peed on the floor. Okay, I want you to go to handleonthelaw.com. Go to my website. Now, they only do personal injury, but they know everybody that does medical malpractice, and you will get a good referral. This is definitely time to talk to a med mal attorney, and they'll tell you where to go. Do you have a good case? Do you don't have a good case? And you'll find out. And based on what you say, it sounds decent. Tony, hello, Tony. Welcome.
3: Hello, Mr. Handel. I'd like to talk to you about my problem. I went to Palm Springs and I checked into the hotel and I got attacked by bed bugs. I have more than 30 welts on my arms and legs. This ruined my vacation. I went to the ER room. And one thing, they don't want to talk to me about it. They don't want to refund my money for a 2-day stay.
4: That's easy. All right. Couple of questions. Okay. Did they charge you extra for the bed bugs?
3: No,
4: probably not. So you got a discount.
3: I hope not.
4: You've got a lawsuit against them. You know, if they don't want to do it, you file a small claim suit for the certainly the cost of the room, certainly for the emergency room visit. And I would go beyond that because based on their negligence, that is having bed bugs in the mattress, you could not enjoy or even utilize the rest of your vacation. And therefore, they caused me to spend all this money that I couldn't use. That's part of it.
3: Absolutely. It ruined my vacation.
4: Yeah, of course it did. Now, the ruined my vacation part, that's determined by the judge. I don't know what that's worth. What does that mean, ruined your vacation? Does that mean you couldn't go anyplace? Does that mean that you were in such pain that the whole vacation was ruined? Or does the judge just say he'll give you your hotel, the money for your hotel back? And I'll give you the emergency room visit and the calamine lotion you put on. I don't know the answer to that, but I'd sure as hell sue for everything. The entire cost of the vacation. Yeah, the room, the emergency room visit, everything on that one. Yeah. Yeah, the old bed bugs in Palm Springs. There you go. You know, there's a problem when it says the bed bug hotel or motel. Always a problem.
0: Now, I want to tell you about your privacy. 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

0: Welcome back. Handle on the Law, Marginal Legal Advice. Lindsay. Hello, Lindsay.
1: Hey, Bill. My daughter and her boyfriend were at the Ralph's grocery store, Rolling Hills Plaza.
0: Oh, great. Why don't you mention the store exactly where it is when they sue both of us, okay? Good for you.
1: Well, I'm hoping to sue them. Anyways, she was standing in line waiting to check out, and a woman came from behind, unprovoked. My wife didn't see her in the store, nothing, and hit her on the head with a heavy object, which we still haven't yet to identify because Ralph's won't release us the video footage. So my daughter was obviously completely freaked out. Her boyfriend is an ex-police officer, restrained the woman. Torrance police came, arrested her, printed her, and unbeknownst to us, released her. And they refused to give my daughter the name of the woman. They refused to let us see the surveillance tape and went back to Ralph's. My daughter spoke to the manager. She goes, it was brutal. It's like, you need to go after this somehow, right? You figure it out. So my question is, this is not really a personal injury thing. It's an assault
0: It's a personal injury thing. It is absolutely a personal injury thing because there's two issues here. The criminal aspect of this, which you can't do anything about, and the civil aspect of it, which you can do plenty about. So your daughter was injured, right?
1: She went home that night. We live maybe half a mile from there, and they were walking home, and their boyfriend, who was with the assailant, saw them and said, I'm going to stab both of you. He lives like three blocks from my apartment.
0: All right.
1: But the police have been like, they were like, hey, this is.
0: Yeah, I know. I know. Yeah, I know. You're all pissed off at the police, as you should be. You should have said the guy brandished a gun and just shot someone. Then the police come out. They have so many phone calls they decide what to go after and what they don't. It's not your call. Unfortunately, it's the police's call as to what they do, arresting them, not arresting them, warning them. Can you sue the police? Maybe for the second go round, the brandishing of the weapon. But that's emotional distress. That's fear. The lawsuit you have is against the guy who assaulted your daughter. Unfortunately, that's it. You can sue the store, but they're going to say, what did we do wrong? We had a crazy person in here. Is it our responsibility to make sure that no crazy person walks in our store and make sure that nobody unbalanced medically or unbalanced in terms of mental issues? We don't have doctors here. We don't have psychologists here that screen everybody. So unfortunately, the only defendant is going to be the person that hit assaulted your daughter.
1: I doubt.
0: Well, yeah. What kind of money do you think they have? So your daughter, unfortunately, wrong place, wrong time. I would have felt much better if an Amazon driver delivering a package to the store decided to smash her in the face. That would have been better. But that's it. And I think the lesson here is you really can't force the police to do anything. However, you're saying that this person should have not been released based on what has happened, and therefore, and you have to connect the dots. And I would talk to a personal injury lawyer. How badly was your daughter banged up?
1: No, she's fine. She's just really, she's a public figure. I won't go into that.
0: But yeah, you don't have to go into that. Okay, yeah.
1: She's a public figure, and so she's freaked out about even going.
0: Of course she was. You get freaked out. Understand. You get freaked out. But, people get freaked out all the time. There's a good chance if I met you on the street, I'd be freaked out just by meeting you. So there isn't a whole lot there. But it's still worth talking to a PI lawyer. Why? Because the argument was and filing a claim against the cops. But, man, that becomes so, so difficult. Brad. Hi, Brad.
2: Hi, how you doing, Bill?
0: Yes, sir.
2: I've been disabled for the past 6 weeks, and I've been eating salad from a local pizza restaurant, and they've got some great salads, walnut vinaigrette, barbecue chicken. Anyway, that's all I've been eating for 5 weeks, and I came up with E. coli. I was diagnosed with E. coli.
0: Ooh.
2: And I got really sick.
0: Yeah.
2: And just taking antibiotics right now, trying to recover from it. And I'm just wondering if I have a case.
0: Yeah, you might, depending on how sick you really got and if you were hospitalized. I mean, the restaurant is liable.
2: Well, I was hospitalized and I had a heart attack while I was in the hospital.
0: Well, a heart attack is going to be difficult to connect the dots there because people who, that's not going to be easy. The part that is going to be fairly easy is you go against the restaurant as well as the people who distribute probably some kind of fruit, vegetable, or whatever was in there, E. coli. And do you know that it was E. coli? Do you know it was there? Because you've got to talk to health authorities. They have to connect the dots for you. And so it's not that easy. But, you know, we just had recently that parasite, which thousands of people were affected by and had severe, severe diarrhea. And some of them ended up in the hospital.
2: It's a bummer.
0: It's so fun. And by the way, don't order a pizza that literally is described having causing diarrhea right in the name of the pizza. I think there may be something there depending on the severity. Now,
2: I just ordered salads from this place.
0: Okay. Well, that's even better because they're going to be able to, at least, discern if they're very good. The health authorities are very good at finding out where, where the E. coli started. I mean, specific farms, they're very good at that. And then when you find that out, and based on how sick you are, there may very well be a personal injury there. You stay away. That's why I don't eat
2: salads.
0: Handle on the
2: law?
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7: 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Bruce Springsteen's follow-up to his breakthrough album, Born to Run. The album charts at number 5.

0: Boston-based band The Cars released their debut album. It goes to number 18. It features the singles Just What I Needed and My Best Friend's Girl.
1: She's my best friend's girl.
0: In July of 78, the Rolling Stones released Some Girls in the U.S. The album and the single Miss You both hit number one. In August of 78, Boston released their sophomore album Don't Look Back. The album goes to number one in the U.S., selling 4 million copies in its first month.
2: 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Coming up.

0: And welcome back. Handle on the Law, Marginal Legal Advice. Eric. Hello, Eric. Welcome aboard.
1: Hello.
0: Yes.
1: Thank you for taking my call. I received one of those traffic speeding violations from one of those photo cameras. And where am I at legally on that?
0: Okay. I mean, there are a couple of things you can do. First of all, you're probably going to be held liable. Everybody is. And if you look anything like the person driving the car, they're going to tag you. I mean, you can say it wasn't me, but the judges don't care. So that's one thing. The other thing, if it clearly wasn't you and you say, this wasn't me, then they can't go forward. I mean, they can't tag you for that, even though sometimes they do, which is why I have a rule. Whenever you drive, you know those Groucho masks, the glasses with a mustache that you can buy?
1: Oh, sure.
0: Always, always drive with one of those. Then it really works for you. I find those very, very efficient way to drive to preclude exactly these red light cameras. They drive you completely crazy. Karen. Hello, Karen. Welcome.
2: Hi, Bill. I have a medical malpractice question. In July of last year, by the way, I have the same insurance you do.
0: Okay.
2: I had my gallbladder removed. 6 weeks later, I had a gallbladder attack with no gallbladder. Apparently, they left in some gallstones. Eventually, they gave me a procedure that was supposed to relieve this, and the procedure caused me to go into the hospital with acute pancreatitis and consequently blood poisoning.
0: Ooh.
2: Then I had to go back into the, and I was in the hospital for 6 days. Then I had, 8 weeks later, I had it removed, and so far, so good. Is that medical malpractice, or is that
0: yeah,
2: not?
0: Yeah, it sure sounds that way to me. A couple questions. Did you die?
2: Let me get back to you on that.
0: Yeah. Yeah.
2: Not sure.
0: It sounds like medical malpractice. And what you're going to do is, unfortunately, it's going to be an arbitrator who's going to make that decision. And first of all, you have to go and make a claim, and then they're going to deny, of course. And then you have to go through their process because you've agreed to it. And in the end, you go to arbitration. You for the most part, you don't go to court unless it's pretty serious. It sounds like you do have a case. Now, go ahead.
2: I have one more question.
0: Yeah.
2: If I sue them, I still want to be a customer.
0: I don't think they throw you out. I don't think they throw you out for that. I don't, because they get sued by a lot of people. And I don't know the policy, but I don't think they throw you out. That's been my experience. Also, keep in mind that whenever you're suing a medical facility, they fight like crazy. It is not a rollover. This is why attorneys with these cases, they want a fairly big case, because they know they're going to be fighting a lot, and it's not going to be cheap, because they have to bring experts in, medical experts, notes, medical notes, operating notes have to really be looked at carefully. And so, again, it depends on how banged up you are. And you sound like you suffered pretty much. You could probably need a medical malpractice attorney. That's my guess. Karen. Hi, Karen.
3: Good morning. Thank you for taking my call.
0: Sure.
3: I'm trying to find out two things. One, do I have a case? And two, is it worth the lawyer fees to pursue it? And the case is, my parent passed away a few months ago, and we knew there was an outstanding debt, and we finally discovered through social media where the promises were made to repay it. And so I want to know if I should get a lawyer and try to get that money. It's about $16,000 to $20,000.
0: How much?
3: $16,000 to $20,000.
0: I mean, I wish it were a lot less than that. And I wish were a lot more than that. You've got what I call a wobbler. Sort of yes, mm-hmm. Sort of no. Was there a will involved, a trust?
3: There was a will, not a trust.
0: You have an executor of the will, correct?
3: It was me, but I'm no longer that because it's closed out. Yeah.
0: Okay. How long has it been?
3: A couple months.
0: Oh, a couple months is good. Just the fact that it's been closed out, that's not a problem. Have the ability to come back. You're the executor, just because I think you can reopen and collect the debt. And you now can go after the debtor on behalf of your dead relative. And then the issue goes back. I'm sorry?
3: I was going to say, but is social media commentary enough?
0: Yeah, it probably is. Is social media commentary enough to find the person? Yes. I mean, there still has to be an asset search. I mean, I can say I make $10 million a year, and that goes on social media. And, Bill makes $10 million a year. Yeah, I wish.
3: The financial part's not the part that's on social media. The part that's on social media was the promise to repay.
0: That's even better. Okay. And it's a question of just finding that person. Is that enough? Is there any other evidence? Is there a note of any kind? Is there any kind of proof that that debt existed other than the promise to pay?
3: He refinanced the house at the same time, and everybody told everybody about it. It's a relative type of person.
0: Yeah, it's certainly worth talking to a lawyer, any civil attorney, because this is a breach of contract. And that's a little complicated because you have to hunt them down. Is that enough? There was a verbal issue. Verbal contracts are enforceable, but that's not an easy one. It really isn't.
4: Jeff, hello, Jeff. Welcome.
5: Hi, Bill. Thanks for taking my call here.
4: Sure.
5: A little bit of a long story. I'll make it as short as I can here.
4: Please.
5: I bought a 12-plex apartment building here 2 years ago. I had a tenant that he passed away. I painted the apartment to cover up some smells in the apartment in the wintertime in January with a oil-based primer. I opened up the windows after things were done, not all the way. I vented what I could. I've done plenty of painting in the past. The paint did not cure right, and it has a very bad toxic smell to it when the windows are closed up in there. And you get sick from it. My brother helped me with some painting. We opened up a claim ticket with a major paint company, and they gave me some remedies to try and do. I did some of my own, including baking the apartment with a heater, having it up to 100 degrees for 9 hours a day for 2 days in a row.
4: All right, I got it. So, I got it. And you've already asked them to straighten this out, and they came out and gave you some remedies, and the remedies didn't work, right?
5: And now they said that, sorry for your inconvenience. There's nothing more we can do.
4: Oh, sure there is. Sure there is. They can, there's plenty more they can do. They can defend the lawsuit. I mean, clearly they're responsible. And what, based on the fact that the paint, is obviously, the paint doesn't work. It's probably either badly designed or something's wrong with that batch. And here's the problem you're going to have. First of all, you've got to get out. You've got to get a bid, and you have to get a cost estimate. What is it going to cost you to undo this? Scrape the paint off, repaint it. I have no idea what that's going to cost, but that you're going to have to know. That's your claim. All right. Also, if you're renting the place, you're also going to argue it's been taken off the market for X number of weeks or months. Based on their negligence or their defect, the paint defect, and that's added to the damages. They're going to come in and say that the paint is fine, that it is somehow your fault. I mean, I don't think they're going to roll over, and they're simply going to say, it's not our problem because there's nothing wrong with our paint, and Jeff did something wrong, he applied it wrong. But I think it's a pretty good lawsuit. I really do. Straight out civil lawsuit. You think it's going to cost under $10,000 to redo this?
5: No, I'm thinking it's going to be 20 plus because I have to replace the doors, the trim, everything. Everything.
4: All right. Well, then you're going to sue them. All right. All right. Then you're going to.
5: Should I ask them first?
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4: Because you can amend the complaint. You can just do a little bit of research because you're going to pay several thousand dollars to a lawyer on this. I would try it. The only point is you don't want to get it dismissed. That's the issue.
0: I'll tell you what is easy, and that is finding information about you. You talk about social media. How about this? 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
6: In February of 1975, Scottish punk and R&B band The Average White Band released their second album. It goes to number one thanks to the number one single, Pick Up the Pieces. 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Linda Ronstadt has a commercial breakthrough with her fifth album, Hot Like a Wheel. The album goes to number one and features the number one single, You're No Good.

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In January of 69, Creedence Clearwater Revival has a number two hit with Proud Mary. The Beatles perform live for the last time on the rooftop of Apple Records in London. And after touring as the New Yardbirds in September of 68, Jimmy Page renames the band Led Zeppelin and releases their debut, which goes top 10 in both the US and UK.

0: In February of 69, Detroit rockers MC5 released their debut album, Kick Out the Jams, on Elektra Records. Tommy James and the Shondells have a number one hit with the psychedelic-influenced Crimson and Clover. And San Francisco's Sly and the Family Stone go to number one with the single Everyday People.
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3: 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Suspected of passing the trash, which I guess is a gentle euphemism for allowing teachers and other school employees accused of sexual misconduct to transfer to other schools. And they call it passing the trash.
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14: So is this it, Mary? Is this your last show? Do you have one tomorrow before you go, or is this it?
15: No, this is it.
16: This is it.
15: Any I just final- had to spend it with you guys.
14: Any final parting thoughts?
15: The Dolphins are still going to be crap.
14: I like that.
15: Oklahoma is not going to beat UT.
16: What? Oh, she's taking shots at us before she leaves.
14: Oh, that's right. She's moving to Austin. So
16: yeah.
14: Yeah, Joy Austin. There's more show. Homeless people there than there are in Los Uh-oh, Angeles.
16: Wow.
14: You're going to have a blast.
15: True.
16: Wow. Well, we're going to miss you, Mary. You've been here, what, with us for 2 years now,
15: yeah,
16: right?
15: Yeah, I think I was 20 when I started.
16: Wow.
14: So you're like, you've gone backwards. You're like 19 now? Is that
15: yeah,
14: right?
15: I'm like 15, for real.
14: Well, great job, Mary Mack. You'll be missed, man. Enjoy time with your family and enjoy living in the heat. When the show started tonight, it was 100 degrees here in Oklahoma. So I can't even imagine what it was like in Austin. Yeah, wow. It was kind of funny. Last night, I posted a shot of my dashboard, and it was 7:30 at night, or at 7 o'clock at night, I'm sorry, and it was 100 degrees at 7 o'clock at night. And I had people I mentioned like, yeah, that's normal. That's not normal, okay? 100 degrees when the sun's going down is not normal. But welcome to the Southwest, Mary. You're going to love it.
15: I'm going to hate it.
14: Rob,
15: I hate it every time I come home.
14: Rob, I'm excited that you're here, but I'm hoping you get your Sunday nights back to yourself. Great job by DeSager, as always, and the millions and millions of editors that hook us up with all the great sound for the show. So that means this is your final pick segment, Mary. You better embrace it. And already brought one whole pick for you.
16: One
14: now,
16: whole
14: so.
16: Pick.
15: Honored.
14: Yeah.
15: Yay.
16: Give me a little music. Genius. Put me in the mood. You know what it is, don't you, Chris? You know what time it is,
14: I mean,
16: don't
14: it's not
16: you?
14: The 50 baseball games this weekend or
16: anything.
14: It
16: is
14: no?
16: time where, you know, say it with me, the preseason is the free season. This is where I dominate, Chris. You know that, don't you? You keep saying, oh, I think the last 5 years, baloney. Maybe 1 year out of the last 5 years, we had to slow it down and get ready for the regular season because I wasn't having the best of years. But otherwise, I'm the king of preseason. You know that, don't you, my friend? I am like Batman when it comes to preseason picks in the NFL. And all the gamblers know that because the gamblers say, even Todd Furman will tell you, you have advantage in the preseason. And here we have the Hall of Fame game. And we got an advantage in the preseason. The Cardinals can't even get out of their way. They're in a best take Carolina. -1.5, and the over 36.5. The over 36.5, because there will be some turnovers that will lead to some easy scores. So there you have my picks. Do them as you please. No longer strictly for entertainment purposes only. The preseason is the free season, Chris. You know that by now, don't
14: no,
16: you?
14: No, I don't know that because you're freaking terrible at picking the preseason.
16: No, I'm very good.
14: Saying you are.
16: I'm actually the best, to be honest with you. They banned me from casinos in Vegas because of it.
14: The overpick is actually not a bad call. Because I didn't realize this. Last year, the Chargers put 34 points on the board.
16: Yes.
14: Yes.
16: Yes.
14: The year before, the combined total between the Bears and the Texans was 38. Browns and the Jets, the combined total was 37. What'd you say the number was right now, 38?
16: 38.
14: Raiders?
16: 36.5. 36.5, excuse me.
14: So you hit the over for four straight years.
16: Yes, I have.
14: But you haven't. But prior to that, you had three straight years where the under hit. So a little
16: that's
14: bit
16: why
14: dicey
16: you need
14: there
16: me.
14: On that front.
16: The preseason is the free season.
14: Do you know the last time that Arizona played in the Hall of Fame game?
16: Was Jim Hart the quarterback?
14: No, it was actually in 2017.
16: Oh, okay.
14: The last time they played in it. They beat the they lost the Cowboys 20-18, and they're playing the Carolina Panthers. Is that correct?
16: Yes, they are.
14: The last time that the Carolina Panthers have played in the Hall of Fame game, I don't know how else to put that, but I don't think that it's happened before.
16: Right, right.
14: The Panthers are playing in their first ever Hall of Fame game. that should be fun. Well, listen, we're back with you tomorrow night. We'll be on the air from 9 p.m. to 1 a.m. Central Time. Mary Mack, you're the best. For the Stinking Genius, I'm Chris Plank. 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
2: In January of 1967, Los Angeles band The Doors released their debut album, which eventually goes to number 2, and features the single Light My Fire, which goes to number 1 in July. The Rolling Stones released Ruby Tuesday, an ode to a groupie written by Keith Richards. The song takes them to number 1 in the U.S. in March. And San Francisco band The Jefferson Airplane released the surrealistic Pillow album, scoring 2 top 10 hits with White Rabbit and Somebody to Love.

0: In March of 67, Buffalo Springfield re-releases their debut album to include the hit single For What It's Worth. In April of 67, Give Me Some Lovin' by the Spencer Davis Group goes to number 7 in the U.S. with vocals by 17-year-old Steve Winwood. And in May, Elvis Presley marries his 21-year-old girlfriend Priscilla in Las Vegas. In May, Mitch Ryder hits number 4 with Devil with a Blue Dress, Good Golly Miss Molly. And the Jimi Hendrix Experience released their debut in the UK. In July, they tour the U.S. as the opening act for the Monkees in support of the U.S. album release.
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2: In May, the Rolling Stones spend the year recording in southern France and released the double album Exile on Main Street. It goes to number one in both the U.S. and the U.K. California band the Doobie Brothers score a hit off their second album, To Lose

More from the summer of 72, Curtis Mayfield is back on the charts with a soundtrack for the film Superfly. The album yields two top 10 hits with Freddy's Dead and the title track. And former Zombies keyboardist Rod Argent has a hit album and a number 5 single in the US and the UK with Hold Your Head.

Gary Chapin's performance of the song Taxi on The Tonight Show two nights in a row leads to a hit. And struggling UK band Mott The Hoople will get help from fan David Bowie, who produces their album and writes them a hit, All The Young Dudes, which peaks at number 3 in the UK and in the top 40 in the States.

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0: 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Make sure to comment on there. Help us out. Help us out on that. It gets into the algorithm, and it's all fake, the internet, so we need you to get in that algorithm and help us out. Thank you. All right, time now for the payoff on the Insta Trivia in Blank's first year on the Baseball Hall of Fame ballot. Only 31 voters. 31 voters checked his name. That's the lowest percentage in history by a player who would eventually get elected to Cooperstown by the baseball writers. And that, we're looking for the name of this person. Let's see. Chris Sabo, guessed by Alf, the alien opiner. The Incredible Hulk from Femi. And let's see, who else? Page down. Mick Jagger, who shares the same birthday as me, July 26. He's 83. Who else do we have? Uncle Jailbird Joey from Stevie Meatballs. Andy Petit from Analog Al. That's a tribute to Lorraine. Very funny. What else do we have? Jack Morris, guessed by Eek in Roseville, Minnesota. Scrooge McDuck from JT the Wingman. Lee Smith, the 80s fireman of the year candidate. Oh, Lee Smith, man. Played for the Angels when I covered them. That guy slept for the first seven innings of the game in the Angels clubhouse. Mediocre Kabuki from Doug DeSensei's.
1: Wrong.
0: Harold Baines from Steelers Nasty. All right, what say you, Lorraine?
2: Grady Sizemore.
0: That's an interesting name that you came out with. No, it's Andrew Jones. He went from 31 votes, and then he got enough to get in the Hall of Fame. 391 voters didn't have him on the ballot. Here we go.
3: Quick back.
0: One big bet
3: gets
4: grilled. Patrick Mahomes revealed over the weekend that he will wear a brace on his knee, and he's not sure how long he will have it. He said, I can still move and be myself with it. Ben, do you think this is something Chiefs fans should be concerned about?
0: No, a lot of guys wear braces. This is a big pivot year for the Chiefs. They stunk last year. And if they have back-to-back bad years, that's when Andy Reid will be out. So this is really, if Andy doesn't, they don't win, Andy's out. I'm not worried about Mahomes' injury because like most of these guys wear braces. Next!
4: So Cardinals tight end Trey McBride over the weekend had to make an apology. Apparently he made some comments earlier in the offseason. I missed these. It's interesting. Yeah. He said that Arizona doesn't have any of their own fans because nobody actually is from Arizona. It's just people traveling here. And then he's like, oh, sorry, I love Arizona fans. They're great. Do you think it was right the first time, Ben?
0: Well, it's not a huge fan base. And there are people. It's like kind of like L.A. There's people from all over that live in Phoenix, and it's a great place to retire. And so yeah, he's right. You can't say it, though. Like, you can't, I mean, I'm glad he said it, but you can't say it. He said it. Yeah, you can't. Next.
4: Ben, Mike McDonald of the Seahawks talked about the organization changing hands.
0: Yeah.
4: He said, everything's going to stay the same for now. We're going to run the organization how we've always run it. Do you think that's going to stay the case?
0: No, it's not. It's not. It's going to be different. The guy bought it to save money on taxes. You can own a team for 15 years and write off a bunch of crap. It's not going to be the same. They're going to suck. The Rams own the West. How do we do? That is a win. Take that, Nostradamus.
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3: What's shaking, fellow sports fans? It's Andy West. Let's take a look back at this week in sports history. We'll start off in 1959. In his major league debut for the San Francisco Giants, future Hall of Famer Willie McCovey goes 4-for-4. This week in 1976, the Seattle Seahawks take the field for the first time in a preseason game versus the 49ers at the newly constructed Kingdome in Seattle.
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3: This week in 1981, the 42-day-old and second Major League Baseball strike ends. Play resumed on August 9th with the All-Star Game, with the regular season resuming a day later. This week in 1997, the Oakland A's trade Mark McGwire to the St. Louis Cardinals. McGwire would become one of the most prolific home run hitters in baseball history. He never won a World Series as a player with St. Louis, but won it as a coach in 2011. This week in 2007, Kevin Garnett is traded from the Minnesota Timberwolves to Boston for 5 players and 2 draft picks. Boston would win the championship in 2008. And this week in 2012, Michael Phelps adds to his Olympic medal collection with his first individual gold medal of the London Games in the 200-meter individual medley. The U.S. star becomes the first male swimmer to win the same individual event at 3 straight Olympics, capturing his 20th career medal and 16th gold.
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14: On a warm summer's evening, on a train bound for nowhere, I met up with a gambler. 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

0: 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Thank you, thank you, thank you.
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0: All right, advice to Dodger star Shohei Ohtani. This new documentary coming out this week. 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So advice to Ohtani, you're live on the air when you hear my voice at 877-99 on Fox. Call early and often. Line number one. Hello, line one. Your advice to Ohtani, line one.
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0: Well, you got to watch it. 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Your advice to Ohtani, line three.
4: Shocking, an Asian man might have a problem with gambling.
0: Oh, there's Supermarket Steve right there checking in from aisle six at the grocery store. Line four, you're on the air, line four. Hello.
6: Yeah, morning time. I remember that 11-layer cake cost about $18 a slice. Mm-mm, no way.
0: $18 a slice? Are you serious? Suddenly it's not that good, Rick, in Maryland. Line five, it's the Maryland cake. Line five. Hello, line five.
7: You ought to go back to Little League and play a little better baseball.
0: There you go. Not playing well recently. Line six. You're on the air, line six.
8: Is it true that the first NFL preseason game is only 10 days away?
0: Yeah, we're almost there. Which sounds good until you have to watch it. That's the problem. You have to watch it. There you go. Instant advice line.
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0: I'm Ted Lindner. A shooting between two individuals has left multiple victims injured and three dead at the Bite of Seattle Food Festival Sunday night. Seattle Assistant Chief of Special Ops Tyrone Davis holding a press briefing to share an update.
1: Right now we believe that we have no outstanding threat to the community. We do have one suspect that is being interviewed. We've recovered two guns. It's one thing to note, one of the four victims that was taken to the hospital was a toddler.
0: Mayor K.D. Wilson shared the first responsibilities of supporting the grieving families and caring for the injured. A powerful heat dome anchored over the central U.S. placed nearly 100 million Americans under heat alerts. Temperatures surging past 100 degrees from Texas to the Dakotas. Affected areas spanning from the Mississippi River west into the plains, Rockies, and Midwest, with extreme heat risks stretching into parts of the Great Lakes. 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
15: What's happening, fellow sports fans? It's Andy West. Let's take a look back at this week in sports history. We'll start off in 1930. The first FIFA World Cup final was held in Uruguay. Uruguay defeated Argentina 4-2 in the inaugural event. This week in 1954, Joe Adcock hits four homers and a double to lift the Milwaukee Brewers to a 15-7 win over Brooklyn. This week in 1972, Nate Colbert of the San Diego Padres drives in 13 runs in a doubleheader sweep of the Braves. They win 9-0 and 11-7. This week in 1973, Julius Erving, the ABA's leading scorer, is traded by the cash-strapped Virginia Squires to the New York Nets for forward George Carter and Cash.
16: Play ball!
15: Jumping ahead this week in 1990, Nolan Ryan wins his 300th career game, reaching the milestone in his second try as the Texas Rangers beat Milwaukee 11-3. This week in 1993, the Oakland Athletics trade left fielder Ricky Henderson to the Blue Jays. Henderson struggled with injuries, but won a World Series with the Jays that fall and re-signed with the A's after the season. This week in 1994, Baltimore's Cal Ripken becomes the second major leaguer to play 2,000 straight games when the Orioles beat Minnesota 1-0. And this week in 2002, LA Sparks center Lisa Leslie shook up women's basketball by executing the first dunk in WNBA history.
3: And that's just some of what happened this week in sports history. 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
17: Monday, July 27th, 2026. I'm Grinnell Scott. The balance of power in the United States Senate will come down to what happens in a small number of states, and some of those campaigns have become very contentious.
18: As we continue to get out there and build momentum, we're going to fire John Ossoff in November, and he's going to go home.
19: I'm Lisa Brady. Social media bans are spreading around the world, but parents are being

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3: Good morning. It's Monday, July 27th, 2026. I'm Ted Lindner. This is the Fox News Rundown. Family and fellow Americans will remember the life and legacy of Lindsey Graham this week. Fox's Tanya J. Powers.
4: Senator Lindsey Graham will be memorialized with ceremonies in Washington, D.C. and his home state of South Carolina. Tomorrow, there will be a short program in the U.S. Capitol Rotunda to honor his congressional service, followed by an invitation-only funeral at Washington National Cathedral. His remains will be taken to Columbia, South Carolina, where on Wednesday the funeral will pause at the State House for an F-16 flyover and presentation from the state's law enforcement officials.
3: And a powerful heat dome anchored over the central U.S. placing nearly 100 million Americans under heat alerts as temperatures surge past 100 degrees from Texas to the Dakotas, affected areas spanning from the Mississippi River west into the Plains, Rockies, and the Midwest. I'm Ted Lindner on the Fox News Rundown.
5: This is the Fox News Rundown.

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8: Based on this latest social media video for Tyreek Hill's NFL comeback, is the glass half full or is the glass half empty? 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Tyreek Hill is not mounting a comeback. It's not a comeback. He said he had no power in his left leg in the same video. Dead giveaway.
0: Ben Maller. 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
9: News. I'm Sue Guzman. Three people are dead, four wounded in a shooting at a Seattle food festival. Assistant Chief of Special Operations Tyrone Davis.
10: Officers responded and addressed one of the shooters. That person gave up and was taken into custody. There was another person that we believe that was also involved that fled the scene, and officers began an active search for that person.
9: Two-year-old child among the injured. For the second night in a row, the United States has not launched attacks against Iran. Israeli Prime Minister Benjamin Netanyahu telling Fox what he believes needs to happen to end the conflict.
11: When this regime is either toppled or it's sufficiently weakened that it knows it has to end its nuclear program and has to change its course. That's really what President Trump is trying to achieve, and I back his fully.
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14: Good morning. A coalition of 24 state attorneys general are heading back to court to stop the Trump administration from imposing unlawful standards to get federal aid. John Bayback has more.
15: The coalition includes Connecticut. The suit challenges FEMA and Homeland Security, requiring that states verify the citizenship of their voters in order to access the federal funding. The states contend that the Fed has no authority as it relates to elections and immigration enforcement. The suit contends that the administration is trying to bully the states into change that only the states can change for themselves.
14: an investigation on into an apartment fire in Danbury that has roughly 80 residents displaced, 4 people injured. This was yesterday afternoon. I'm Jake Orwin.
3: Have you heard the news?
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3: New strikes on Iran.
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17: Doing okay at the moment. 91 north and south through the capital city. 84 looks easy. Route 2, Route 3, 5 and 15, even Route 9 and 72. Kelly Quinn.
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0: Hey, good morning. Thanks to everyone for all the kind weekends over, all the kind emails over this weekend, and for checking in. It is Monday, July 27. Trying to get my bearings. I don't know where I'm at right now. All sorts of disoriented from a weekend just full of sun. There could be an issue. We'll get into that. I might have gotten too much sun this weekend, and it's a very real problem.
1: I got too much.
0: Did you? Why? What did you do?
2: I was out. I grabbed my daughter's dresser.
0: Yeah.
2: She wants it a different color. So I was out. I put it on the back deck, and I'm sanding the crap out of it.
0: Yeah.
2: And it took me a couple hours to get that whole thing sanded.
0: Yeah.
2: And I didn't have a shirt on. So I was out there roasting.
0: Yeah. I was going to say.

0: childhood. It's just like a good long summer. I wasn't saying it in a complaining way, although the weather's kind of all over the place. But the fact that, I mean, July used to be just so big and meaty and, you know, it feels like 20 years July's gone by in the blink of an eye. This is the first one in I don't know how long, first summer in a quarter of a century that I would say it's summer feels good and long and like a season. To me, anyway. Tons to get to this morning. A couple of very interesting special guests on the show. Your campaign coverage will continue here, too. We'll even step outside the state for some love our state is getting that is misbegotten and silly and part of the machine. Not to be too cryptic on a Monday morning. My name is Vinny, though, and this is the Vinny Penn Project. We're at 844-960-1410. Love to hear it. The phone line's always open, even for shenanigans, especially for shenanigans. You could email me, vinnypenn@sbcglobal.net, and on X, it's at Vinny Penn, which I don't even know. I might have even drifted from over the weekend. A lot of action on X over the weekend and TikTok over the weekend that I want to get to, stuff that I'm sharing. I'm putting in a little place to, like, use for, on the show, and then I forget about it. I forget where I put it. I'm out in the sun, and I'm getting fried. And now I just want to touch upon the issue. This is my issue this week. So I got two good days in this weekend, and really quite a few before that. I'm getting too old for this now. I mean, you know, it's decades of sun damage, much as I coat myself now, and I do. But I don't know if you can see from over there, Jim. But I got the head peel going. I got a head peel. Do you see it?
1: A little bit.
0: All right, Jim, here's the problem. On Thursday, I have to videotape an at-the-movies about one of the most important films in my lifetime, Spider-Man Brand New Day. And I can't be up there looking like a Spider-Man villain. I can't be up there looking like the Vulture. With big peels on my head. I don't know what to do. So I'm tending to it. The bald man's plight. Or others who have burned themselves, like singed themselves. You know, there's some bobbing and weaving you can do involving aloe and other creams and ointments. I've begun the process, but I'm worried about, and if you know, you know. The Italians listen, you know, and the honeys, and there's a lot of honeys listening to 960 WELI, okay? At 6 o'clock on Monday morning, a lot of honeys, a lot of a lot of you listening. I got to worry about the pink. The peel's one thing. I got a peel going. It can't be pink. I can't have the pink of a misbegotten day in the sun on the top of my head. One that hurts like hell. Have you ever seen someone who singed themselves? It's a joke of mine, and it has been for years. I'll say to people, how old are we? And you still haven't figured out how to protect yourself? Like, why are you sunburned at 52? Has been a routine of mine for 20 years. And I'm not burnt. Like, I didn't feel this coming. I took care of it. I was on top of it. And then late yesterday afternoon, I began the Sunday boogie. I was frying up some of the best meatballs from Vinny's importing. I had the turntable going. It was glorious. A little cool breeze coming in. A nice sauce simmering on the stove for some of the best meatballs we were going to have for dinner. And I spotted it, and I turned to my daughter, and I go, what's going on? Why didn't you tell me about this? And she goes, well, that's kind of always. And I'm like, not big peels. Like, it's so dry and big peels. And if I pull a peel off, see, I don't know if you've ever pulled that off. It's just going to be all pink beneath it. So I've got 4 days of nurturing to do. 4 days of lotions. Fortunately, I stock up on lotion.
1: Who told you to put the bomb on? I didn't tell you to put the bomb on. Who told you to put the bomb on?
0: All roads. Well done, my man. What does it say on there? For Burns. Because he got it. And who gave him the bomb?
1: Isn't it the maestro?
0: The maestro. My man. But I got 4 days. So we're going to have to monitor this. There's going to be lotion application necessary. I might need you at some certain point, Jim, to get spots that I can't reach.

0: part of the job. I don't know if that wasn't in the job
1: I'm
0: description.
1: Not peeling your head.
0: Touching. I don't even think we've ever shaken hands. But I do. This can't get worse. But at the same time, if you completely bail on the sun, anybody, New Englander, anybody who's spent their decades laying out, and of course the honeys, and a lot of honeys listen to this, okay? You can't just abandon the sun when you get a little burnt because it expedites the burn. You still got to hit it with a little. Does that make sense to you? I don't know if I'm saying it right. When you burn yourself in the sun, if you're like, that's it for me, I'm out of the sun for the next week, it just dries up, scabs up. You got to slowly remove yourself from the sun. Still getting a little, but a little bit less every day. And I don't think I'm going to get that this week. What I might need is a Tommy's tanning blast to the head, like one more perfectly placed Tuesday afternoon, Wednesday morning, like right at the... Is anybody with me? Do you know what to do? Like, I got to back out of this burn. I've got a few days to do it. It's got to be very methodical. And I can turn this into tanning. Or I could look like someone... Oh, God. What if I wind up... One of the most important movies in my life, Spider-Man Brand New Day. And what if I'm there with a Band-Aid on my head? You would love it.
1: I would. I would love it.
0: And so many others would, too.
1: I would record that.
0: I can't be the guy with the Band-Aid. We can't do that. And Band-Aids can happen from sun, you know, from burns in the sun as well. It was hard not to gobble it all up, though. The humidity was low beautiful days. The pool water felt beautiful. The waning days of July, it was hard not to. So you're all going to have to come with me for this ride. 4 days of nurturing and taking care of myself. And if I have a Band-Aid on my head for that day, I'll get ridiculed there, too. They're horrible to me there. Gil Simmons, if he sees that, Taglia, oh, there will be no. I wouldn't survive it. The only one who would be, Keith Kuntz would just tilt his head like, this is sad. Like, hey, Vinny. Oh, I didn't even notice because he's just a gentleman. Everyone else will want selfies with me and post them and mock me. I want to tell you what Rhode Islanders are saying about Connecticut and our campaign and another campaign of ours, the governor's campaign, and another campaign of the entire state. And the way they're so obviously, this comes from the Boston Globe, writing about what Rhode Island is saying about Connecticut. I've got that for you to start this whole week's worth of shows off right here on the Vinnie Penn Project.
2: New Haven. Partly sunny, turning more humid, but mainly dry today. Perhaps an evening shower or storm. Highs low to the mid-80s.
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5: LeBron James is officially a Sixer after announcing Friday he was heading to Philly. James signed his contract yesterday. Baseball action included the Phillies avoiding a sweep by thumping the Yankees 11-4 in the Sunday night game. Meanwhile, Carlos Beltran, Andrew Jones, and Jeff Kent inducted into Baseball's Hall of Fame. And Corey Heim wins NASCAR's Brickyard 400. Christopher Revelle, Joey Logano, Chase Briscoe, and Denny Hamlin round out the top five. I'm Matt McCoy.
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on top with the number one album in the U.S. and the U.K. and a number one single, Angie. Come on, baby. Let's Get It On is a number one single and a number two album for Marvin Gaye. Also in August of 73, Stevie Wonder is back with the number four album, Inner Visions. And Florida band Lynyrd Skynyrd released their debut album, had a top 20 hit with Free Bird, and tour opening for...

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1: You're giving me the it's not you, it's me routine? I invented it's not you, it's me. Nobody tells me it's them, not me. If it's anybody, it's...
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0: So one of the many stories passed along, placed upon my desk, so to speak, this Monday morning comes from the Boston Globe, and it's what Rhode Island and all of New England really can learn from Connecticut's pizza campaign. And it's all about how the Nutmeg State turned its most popular resource into a branding powerhouse. What an odd love letter to Connecticut. And the article goes, you know, features a photo of "Welcome to Connecticut, home of the pizza capital of the United States." Governor Ned Lamont is beneath that. You know, it's interesting to me. The structure of that statement feels off to me. Welcome to Connecticut, home of the pizza capital of the United States. So it's, do you mean New Haven? Then wouldn't New Haven be mentioned there? Or if we're the pizza, just welcome to Connecticut, the pizza capital of the United States. If it's the whole, like, if it's the home of the pizza, okay, and what is that? What is the pizza? You're the home of the pizza capital. What is it? Is it an establishment? Is it a city? Is it an area? There's something oddly structured about that statement because he's a nitwit. Just is. Doesn't make sense. Surely they mean all of Connecticut. But then again, they do love to extol the virtues of the triangle, the top three, pun intended. In which case, New Haven would need, like, welcome to Connecticut. Home of New Haven, the pizza capital of it seems like it's just missing that. They say Rhode Island has its own collection of labels, depending on who you ask. But Connecticut has a marketing team that realized changing perceptions had to start at home. That changed a perception of Connecticut. Did it make us more affordable? No. They say it's uncool and taboo to be proud out loud about our state. That's the Connecticut Director of Marketing and Tourism. Talking to New England business leaders at an economic development conference, basically victorious and feeling pretty good about what did Connecticut do tourism-wise. You know, well, I like it. We're the victors in the room. We're the smart ones. We're the slick ones. Going on to say, we tend to be very aloof. We tend to be very self-deprecating rather than just relying on a catchy catchphrase. Connecticut decided to build its campaign around the one thing everyone here agrees it does exceptionally well, pizza. And they tell the tale of, you know, the little taunting, this and that, and how it has completely rebranded Connecticut. Now the governor gets to go and share this link from the Boston Globe. And it's all about branding and tourism dollars. I don't think anybody's getting on a plane to come here for a slice of pizza. They'll get with them while it's here, sure. That's been my whole life. My whole life has been, I mean, back to being a teenager, someone's in town. Well, before I leave, I do a. It's usually a Hummel's hot dog is usually in there too, or a lobster roll. But it is. It has always been. I got to get some Worcester Street pizza before I go. It was always tied to Worcester Street. Me growing up, and then it suddenly just became. I got to get some pizza before I go. They say pizza wasn't the only smart move Connecticut made. Not singling out the governor. The article, but they say. If you head into Connecticut from Massachusetts, you'll be greeted with signs welcoming you to the basketball capital of the world. But it doesn't even say that. It says home of the basketball capital of the United States. And that's just structured poorly. That just is. And I don't know why nobody jumped on that yet. I don't know how this journalist isn't jumping on that yet. If you're home of the basketball capital, is that UConn? Are we left to get, are we, is it a given? We're just supposed to know? They say the basketball capital of the world. Coming in from Rhode Island, you'll see submarine capital of the world. And they don't mean that we don't mean sandwich. The campaign got snapped up a gold Effie Award. And they say it's earned national recognition. I mean, hats off to those who inhabit that world, the marketing world, the tourism world. How this becomes a feather in a governor's cap is beyond me, although I suppose he could break off a piece for himself in that. I taunted the guy in Jersey, you know, the governor in Jersey. I started a little playful exchange, although it might have even already existed. But how it becomes something that we can give anyone credit to. Outside of the Italians, who first started slinging that dough in New Haven 75 years ago, they're the only ones who should. According to Connecticut officials, this whole little move generated more than 19 billion media impressions. Sure, increased Google searches for Connecticut pizza by 68%. And I'm sure you could go to Gold Belly, my new favorite little place, and I'm sure they've got some New Haven joints playing ball with them on there. Good Lord, I was doing the KC101 show, I believe, when Pepe's first began shipping. Yeah. They say it helped drive a 37% increase in long-distance visitors. They proudly toted at this get-together of people in this business. It resulted in the largest brand perception shift New England has ever seen. So the article pivots from there, Boston Globe. What can Rhode Island learn from this? Because I guess Rhode Island's just a dumpster fire right now. And they say Rhode Islanders may recoil at the very mention of tourism marketing because a decade ago they had spent $5 million. We spend so much more than that. $5 million on their cooler and warmer campaign, and it got widely mocked and ultimately cost the state's marketing chief her job. But, I mean, I don't really remember that well, and it's only 10 years ago. But ever since, Rhode Island's been tempting to dismiss. You know, they don't want to brand themselves. They look at it as a waste of money. But Lamont is taking all the credit.
1: Fox News, I'm Sue Guzman. Three people are dead, four wounded in a shooting at a Seattle food festival. Assistant Chief of Special Operations Tyrone Davis.
2: Officers responded and addressed one of the shooters. That person gave up and was taken into custody. There was another person that we believe that was also involved that fled the scene, and officers began an active search for that person.
1: 2-year-old child among the injured. For the second night in a row, the United States has not launched attacks against Iran. Israeli Prime Minister Benjamin Netanyahu telling Fox what he believes needs to happen to end the conflict.
3: When this regime is either toppled or it's sufficiently weakened that it knows it has to end its nuclear program and has to change its course. That's really what President Trump is trying to achieve, and I back his fully.
1: America's listening to Fox News.
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6: Good morning. The state of Connecticut is investing $10 million in rural transportation projects, including pedestrian pathways, bridge replacements, drainage upgrades, other improvements. Governor Ned Lamont saying they highlight and build upon elements that make Connecticut unique. An apartment fire in Danbury has some 80 residents displaced, 4 people hurt, 3 civilians, 1 firefighter taken in for treatment yesterday afternoon. During the operation, a 3-floor collapse of the structure occurred. The fire is under investigation. And Hartford is the top real estate market in the country for home sellers. That's from a new report from Realtor.com, saying most homes in the area are selling 10 to 20% above asking price, helped by low inventory. I'm Jay Corley.
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8: 84 eastbound, slowing traffic, exit 4851. You're on your way after that. Westbound coming in through the capital city, not a problem, and lots of room still. 91 north and south, Route 2, east, west, in good shape. Route 9, all right, between 91 and 84, 72 rolling, and downtown, we have good speeds. Kelly Quinn.
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12: California's Creedence Clearwater Revival released their debut LP, which contains the number 11 single, Susie Q. And in August, American band Tommy James and the Shondells have a number one hit in the UK with Money Money. It goes to number 8 in the US. And the Doors have their first number one album and their second and last number one single with Hello, I Love You.
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12: 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And Joe Cocker has a UK number one with his cover of The Beatles with A Little Help From My Friends.

0: And in December, Motown holds the top spot with number one hits from Marvin Gaye, I Heard It Through the Grapevine, and the Supremes with Love Child. The Beatles released their first single on their own Apple label, Hey Jude, back with Revolution. The over 7 minute song went to number one in the US and the UK.
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0: Right now, we're going to the Project Hotline. Looking forward to this. Welcoming to the show, Brandon Smith. He is the founder and CEO of Modern Sober, a modern lifestyle movement centered around clarity, presence, and intentional living. Welcome to the show. I think that's really commendable. How long has Modern Sober been around?
1: Modern Sober's only been around for about 3 months.
0: Oh, wow. Infancy. What made you launch such a thing?
1: Well, my background, I'm a husband, father, and over 20 years, I built a successful career. From the outside, everything looked great, but I realized I had become dependent on alcohol for a default way to celebrate, socialize, and unwind. Wow. I didn't hit a rock bottom. I simply asked, who am I without it? That question changed my life, eventually led me to write Nothing Was Broken and create Modern Sober.
0: Do you mind my asking how old you are?
1: I'm 46.
0: 46, that kind of works. I've been having this conversation with a lot of people and for a lot of years now, since my I'm in my late 50s now, but since my early 50s, it's like all of this social drink. We don't know what to do if we don't have a drink in our hand. We're not even inclined. Yeah, we don't even have conversation. Like, we've got to gather around. Even if it's in the backyard of the fire pit, it's like, well, what are we drinking?
1: And I think we inherited that.
0: Well, I struggle with that, too, just in the sense that, like, that was not my family. So I don't know why
1: their children did. I'm not saying in terms of, like, coming down the gene line. We inherited by how we're conditioned. Hmm. Every social human connection comes with a drink, and I'm not sure who signed that contract as a silent partner for everything we do.
0: Yeah. Yeah, that's well said. And we're having you on to talk about how France has decided to ban social media for children. I'm trying to think how this pertains to, well, you know, the algorithms are tailored for you, but I get a lot of interest. My algorithms, Brandon, if you don't mind my calling you that, are pretty interesting. Okay. My kids will tease me about my, you know, what comes up in my feed often. I have a 23-year-old and a 20-year-old, just so you know where I'm at. They're like, why are you getting, like, the bands that we listen to? You know, maybe it's due to them. Or they're like, why are you getting this and why are you getting that? I'm trying to, I do see a lot of partying stuff. You know, a lot of pro, you know, seize the moment, get out there and drink this drink, you know. But I also see a lot of sobriety stuff, too. I get equal amounts. But how do you feel about the ban on social media altogether? And what are the parameters? I missed it as far as France is concerned. I saw the announcement, but is it from this age under, there's none, or from this age on, there's this amount of hours per day?
1: Well, you know, I see this as a much bigger than social media story. It's another sign that society is starting to question behaviors that quietly shape our lives. I support having the conversation, whether specific law is right or wrong. I think parents, educators, and governments are recognizing that attention has become one of the most valuable commodities in the world. We should be teaching young children how to use technology intentionally.
0: Again, I defer to my kids and circle back around to my kids. It's like, it's this odd thing. They're aware that social media has taken over their lives, for lack of a better way of putting it. Like, they talk it down. They don't think it's the greatest thing in the world, but they do give an awful lot of their time to it. But then they bemoan it. So it's almost like they're like, we wish our generation was a little bit more like the content creators claim they are, but all everybody's doing is scrolling. We get to go, you know, just like I started this with you, Brandon, by saying I get to, my early 50s, I started, you know, you get together with people, you realize, I mean, what's bringing us together is this bottle of booze in between all of us. My kids will say they went somewhere and everybody just doom scrolled together. Like, they didn't have conversation. Everybody was just on their device, but together.
1: Yeah, I know. We're losing the human connection.
0: And how do we change that?
1: Well, I think it's just being conscious of what's dominating our time and what behaviors that we're having. We need to take a step back and take control of what we're doing. That time, I mean, listen, we only live once, and if we're spending the whole time looking at a screen in our hand, I don't think that's a life worth living, as much as it is to have a human connection and being close with people.
0: Yeah. And you say, too, congratulations, you wrote, Nothing Was Broken. You don't have to crash to change. It's interesting that the thought process is people don't need to hit rock bottom before making a meaningful change. I think the people who do it best are those who are living with someone who has hit rock bottom. It's the people right next door. You know, not even right next door, across the living room from you. It's someone who watches someone else hit rock bottom is like, I don't want that to happen to me. They're the most successful at making the change.
1: Yeah. There's almost intentional ignorance of what it is. We all know that some of the behaviors we have devastating effects on others. We see it happen. And unfortunately, there is an invisible line that if we interact with those behaviors, that we could also be found into a position where we lose control and we start losing aspects of our life. It can be devastating. And for some people, it's life-threatening.
0: Yeah. So tell me about Nothing Was Broken.
1: Nothing Is Broken is for the millions of people who are functioning, but are wondering if life could be better without alcohol or other automatic behaviors. The message is simple. You don't have to crash the change. It's about stepping away long enough to gain clarity, reconnect with yourself, and intentionally choose the life that you really want.
0: Yeah. And I see, too, it's interesting, looking at the cover of it, it's from Modern Sober. So you're really launching that brand, Modern Sober, too.
1: Yeah. I mean, listen, you know, brands are identity. You know, we have an apparel line and people that are living with intention and living with a sober mindset. I mean, sober is an interesting word. I mean, we take sober as something is wrong, but sober is actually intentional and serious. Yeah. And in my life, I did that all for everything I did in the day, except for an automatic behavior at night, which was essentially shutting down my frontal cortex and my ability to function, slowing down my operating system. Yeah. So I took a long enough step away from it to realize that wasn't benefiting my life at all. My family enjoys me without having a glass of wine in my hand. I'm more effective in business. My capacity is engaged to a point where I have a tough time going back.
0: And yet, at the same time, Nothing Was Broken isn't the, or at least it doesn't come across to me as the Brandon Smith story. It's or maybe it is, because Rex Smith, was that your dad? Is that your dad?
1: That is my dad.
0: Okay. So then it is, the memoir it is. It is yours, because I see, and I'm trying to think, so he is a Broadway star, and
1: He was a teen idol, host of Solid Gold, Broadway star, Pirates of Penzance.
0: Wait a minute. Hold on. He didn't play Daredevil on TV, did he?
1: Yeah. He's the original.
0: Wait a minute. Your father is you. You take my breath away. That's your father?
1: It was almost exactly like that. Yeah.
0: That guy was my dude when I was a kid. Yeah. He was. I played that 45 to death, and he was a lot of. It's coming around. People are starting to become aware of it. That he was TV. He was the first Daredevil on television. Those were good movies, man. He did a good job too. I know it was supposed to launch a TV show, and it never happened. I apologize for not putting two and two together upon having you on.
1: No, and then, you know what? That's an incredible story. You know, story actually went around the world. He didn't know I existed. I met him when he was signing autographs outside of Sunset Boulevard.
0: No.
1: He had no idea.
0: Yeah. Okay. Okay. So you met him. You were how old when you found out that Rex
1: 15.
0: Smith?
1: 15.
0: Okay. 15 years old. And now you have a relationship with him. But Rex Smith, I don't recall. You know, he was all over the teen magazines when I was a kid. And, you know, that song was huge. I don't remember Scandal tied to him, so I don't know. Did he go through it?
1: I mean, no, it was, my mom was the first woman in Canada to be a Columbia Records rep. So she was like Mary Tyler Moore on steroids. They worked together as late 70s, two good-looking people for 10 days. Things happen.
0: Yeah.
1: When she found out that she was pregnant, she decided not to tell him, and she raised me on her own. Fortunately, she was terrible with men. She got married when I was 8 to a guy that was married 5 times before. When I was 12, he left her with all of her money, and a week later, she found she had cancer. By the time I was 14, the doctor said she wasn't going to make it, and she told me who he was.
0: Wow, man, that's a hell of a story. That's a hell of a story. So you have no siblings, or did you have siblings outside of the parameters of that relation, that brief relationship?
1: No. Well, I have a brother and 3 half-sisters, but I was on my own, and I was on my own at 15 years old.
0: Yeah. And how is your relationship with him today?
1: Amazing.
0: Yeah.
1: I actually, when I moved to New York City, I produced his show Confessions of a Teen Idol, and Oprah covered that on the Fundamental Broadway show, LeBron Back to Broadway.
0: Yeah, I remember hearing about that show, because I'm a big fan, man. That's wild, yeah.
1: Yeah, so we are incredibly close. We see each other often.
0: Yeah, it sounds to me, you know, it's interesting to hear your story, Brandon, because somebody dealt the hand that you were dealt right there, that you described right there. Either they're just going to jump into a bottle, or you had an inner strength. Maybe it was that single mom... because I know what it's without my mom, I would have gone down many dark roads. She's the reason I didn't, was I didn't want to bring any shame or stress to her. So you could have either dove into a bottle, or maybe it was your relationship with her that gave you the inner strength not to. I don't know how you steered clear of it.
1: Yeah, she taught me tenacity and accountability, and that has served my life all the way up to this point.
0: Yeah.
1: So I'm successfully his father and happily married. I have a great career.
0: Yeah.
1: So, I'm proud of where I am, and looking back at myself at 15 years old, I'm incredibly proud of that young man.
0: You should be. You absolutely should be. It's a hell of a story. I've got to get my hands on the book. I appreciate you coming on today. Congratulations. I'm intrigued by Modern Sober, and I'm going to reach out to our liaison here. And usually the books get shipped to me, but sometimes you got to ask, and I do. It's Nothing Was Broken. You don't have to crash to change. Brandon, son of Rex Smith, Jim, I don't know what to say. Bozzy would be... Doesn't it feel like a Bozzy? Bozzy's going to flip out when he hears about this. It's great stuff. Grab this book, Nothing Was Broken, by Brandon Smith. And check out Modern Sober. New Haven.
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4: 84 eastbound, you're building as you're coming in around exit 51. Westbound looks good. 91 north and south, plenty of room for everybody in through the capital city. And 44 Albany Avenue rolling, Route 9, between 84 and 91, looking good. Kelly Quinn.
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5: Top state officials are breaking ground on a project to make Metro North trains a little faster.
6: Yeah, it is. There's time for a Connecticut program, and he is kicking off this new phase at the Stratford train station later on this morning.
5: And that is where we find News 8's Kent Pierce joining us live with the details. Hi, Kent.
7: Alyssa and Keith, good morning to you. The big picture here is that they're trying to increase it so that trains going along Metro North New Haven line can go 90 miles an hour instead of the current top speed of 70 miles an hour. But in order to do that, you got to upgrade lots of little bridges along the way. There are at least a half dozen bridges in Stratford and Bridgeport alone that need those improvements. And today, the governor breaks ground on that phase of his Time for Connecticut plan. And that stands for Track Improvement Mobility Enhancement for Connecticut.
8: Oh, good. There's an acronym.
7: It's called Time One. It is a three-phase, $1.6 billion project just by itself. Overall, the Time for Connecticut plan is expected to create tens of thousands of jobs.
8: How?
7: It's being paid for by federal transportation money and the state's mileage fee on big trucks. The idea is to make train travel more attractive, which gets cars off the highway and improves air quality. When Time for Connecticut is completed sometime in the next decade, the round trip between New Haven and Grand Central should be 50 minutes faster, 5-0. That gives commuters more than 4 hours a week when they're not on a train, so they can either work more or enjoy themselves more. The governor is expected to be here in Stratford breaking ground on this phase of the project this morning at 10 o'clock.
8: All right, there's my man Kent Pierce bringing me news that I find revolting, and not for the reason that you might think. And maybe I don't even, maybe that's too strong a word. It has nothing to do with the trains that plague my backyard. And one just parked out there yesterday. It's so curious, so weird. And this is something that Ned Lamont has talked about from the get-go, from the first time he was running that he won. Because, I mean, he ran so many times before that, and then he broke you all down. But he's often talked about, well, I want to get everybody to New York in 8 minutes. I want people to be able to get from New Haven after a slice of a pizza to Nova Scotia in 14 minutes. I mean, he has said right to me. I'm at odds with myself here because on the one hand, 50 minutes sounds nice. Sounds like a nice jaunt into the city. That trip used to be an hour 40 for me. Now, I don't know why it's in excess of 2 hours. I don't even know why it is. But this is billions of dollars going into a job that's a very real job. These are backyard. Mine is not the only backyard. Metro North careens through backyards all through Connecticut. Close. You ever looked out the window, Jim? Like the end of Midnight Cowboy and seen like... You could see through the windows of people's homes in some parts of Connecticut. They've got train tracks so close to their homes. And you want to take these trains from 70 miles an hour to 90? I don't know, man. You can chalk it up to paranoia. I did enough stories here over the last 10 years of trains not being able to take turns and flipping on their sides and careening into homes. Yeah, a lot of those had to do with guys falling asleep at the wheel. I mean, that wound up. But this is an ambitious undertaking. I don't know how necessary. I'd love to hear from you, 844-960-1410. Like I said, the 50 minutes sounds good for private, you know, personal use and professional, but what do you think?
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4: Fox News, I'm CJ Papa. Cops in Seattle believe two people opened fire at each other, killing three people, wounding several others, including a two-year-old child. Seattle Assistant Chief of Special Operations Tyrone Davis.
5: One of the shooters, that person gave up and was taken into custody.
4: Davis says they're actively searching for the other alleged gunman, Seattle Mayor Katie Wilson.
6: Our focus right now is on supporting the victims.
4: This happening during a food festival. A pause in U.S. strikes inside Iran.
7: The White House is making clear that the military option remains on the table, but officials are giving diplomacy and intense economic pressure time to work. The U.S. naval blockade remains in effect, costing the regime hundreds of millions of dollars per day.
4: That's Fox's Trey Yanks in Tel Aviv. But the Jordanian army says it downed two drones, no casualties or material damage reported. 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
12: Good morning. Governor Ned Lamont says ICE agents, they're back at Bradley International Airport. John Bayback has more.
13: They're conducting the backstops at TSA for the time being, but officials aren't saying if it's part of a new wave of immigration enforcement by the Trump administration in Connecticut. The media offices of ICE in New England and the national offices are not responding for comment. The Connecticut Airport Authority released a statement last night saying that ICE appears to be carrying out similar operations at other airports throughout the country.
12: And nine small towns in Connecticut receive money to invest in transportation infrastructure. The awards are part of the state's Transportation Rural Improvement Program. Chaplin getting the largest amount with just under $2 million for drainage and roads. I'm Jake Orwin.
14: Have you heard the news?
15: We lost thousands in every war.
14: New strikes on Iran.
15: These wars all lasted for years. We want to get it over with.
14: President changes terms in Saudi nuclear deal.
16: And hopefully see them joining the Abraham Accords very soon.
17: Fox 61, traffic.
18: 84 eastbound, brakes are coming on as you're approaching exit 51 westbound. You're still good, 384 uneventful, and I don't have any trouble. 44 Burnside Avenue east of Hartford, Connecticut Boulevard, heavier moving out to Main Street. 2 westbound, good. Eastbound uneventful, you have Route 9, nice riding between 91 and 84. Kelly Quinn.
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0: picture, I always see the daylight.
1: I'm entitled to ask you one question that I've been asking you for years. I feel like the fans really want to see Ryan Gosling as Ghost.
2: That would be cool.
1: Well, I mean, I just feel like I've seen all the fan art over the years, and I've been talking to you about it. I've been talking to Ryan about it.
2: Yes, you have, over and over and over again.
1: Well, let's not make it weird. I mean, yeah.
2: Yes, okay.
1: And then I remember that time, just a few years back, it was actually here at Comic-Con.
2: Yeah.
1: I asked you about it. I asked you about the rumors, and it was so weird. The lights went out in the room like it was meant to be.
2: It was an omen. Well, I will tell you this. Just because the lights go out does not mean it's a sign. It does not mean that.
3: What? Jimmy J. What?
4: What an exhilarating moment. So Ryan Gosling takes the stage, Studio H, San Diego Comic-Con, IYKYK.
5: Is this really happening?

0: be the Ghost Rider in the MCU. Of course, some of you, I'd like to think, remember the Nicolas Cage ones from the early 2000s? I thought they were solid. I even liked the second one. I've taken hits for that over the years. Cage was as campy as ever. He's a great Marvel character, though, Ghost Rider. You do wonder, I wonder, is Ryan Gosling, is he playing Johnny Blaze? Or is he playing Danny Ketch? It's one struggle I've had with Marvel comic books over the years is when new people become the hero. It's like, I love the Miles Morales Spider-Man. It's very cool. But there's Spider-Man, Peter Parker. Just come up with another hero. We don't need different. There are three different Ghost Riders he could actually be playing. And the Johnny Blaze, he's the OG. Actually, not even true. There was one even before that on a cowboy, on a horse. He rode a horse that was on fire, as opposed to a motorcycle that was on a chopper. Yeah, yeah. So it's pretty funny. I mean, a horse on fire. And he showed up in the first Ghost Rider, played by Sam Elliott. It was a great moment. It was a nice little throwback. A lot of great stuff being announced. Black Panther 3 got announced at Comic-Con this weekend. No, I'm all about it. Look, I loved the late, great Chadwick Boseman. I truly did. But you can't abandon the... And I think that's really commendable. That they were all like, look, we're not recasting him. And they're not. It's his son. They're aging him up. They're pacing it along, right? And it went to a good... Johnson is the kid's name. I just saw him in The Long Walk. He's been in a couple of movies. He's a young actor with a lot of promise. Chadwick, those are big shoes. Those are legit shoes. So those are the two big announcements. I feel like there could have been a third one somewhere in there. But looking forward to that, especially on the week that we get. Oh, I've been driving my kids crazy all weekend. I'm like, they'll ask me about something that pertains to their life and bills. And I'm like, I'm sorry, it's the week of the web. What are you asking me? I call it the week of the web because Spider-Man Brand New Day is coming out. That's all I care about. That and the fact that at the top of my head, I got a burn and I can't have it when I tape out the movies about Spider-Man. Brand New Day. It's a very real issue. Jimmy J is not being supportive here. I got a burn that I have to tend to with aloe and lotions before it becomes the pink, the scab that you pick. Jimmy said right there on the air, that shows you how much... Producers are supposed to be supportive. He's like, I want you to have a Band-Aid on your head on TV. That's what he's hoping for. That's not support,
1: one
0: dude.
1: Of the big ones, too.
0: You know what, Jim? You know what I would do? This is what I would do if that happened. This is why I would go to, like, a dollar store and buy Spider-Man Band-Aids. Boom. Now what,
1: there
0: Jim?
1: You go.
0: All of a sudden, now I got a talking point. You see, you can't keep a good man down. I am neither good, and I've been down for decades. Hey, I want to go a little bit off the grid here. Many of you may bail, the ones who didn't, over the last couple of minutes at the outset here. But bear with me. This is intriguing to me. The ending of the story, not the front end of the story. I mean, that is, too, as a General Hospital fan. I know. But there are a lot more General Hospital fans that listen and in the world than you'd think. So, okay, the news broke on Friday that as one actress, her character's being written off General Hospital after 21 years. This character's been on the show. Don't know why. She's the second actress to play the character. She's already left the show a few times, usually for mental health crises, for her own mental health. And the role's been recast. I don't know why you wouldn't just recast the role again. I don't know why you would rid yourself of a character that's been on the show 21 years. But that's not the point. And that character is Maxie Jones, okay? She's Frisco and Felicia's daughter. And this girl who's played her, she's the best. Kirsten Storms, like, she's been the best. A lot of chutzpah, the snarl, very entertaining actress. The last 6 months or so, her private life has become public, dependent upon your algorithms and what comes.

0: up in your life, but I mean, mental health incidents. She had a child with another actor from Johnny Sicara from General Hospital. And he's expressing concern over the child's safety when with the mother. They're going through an ugly divorce. He got a restraining order. It's all kind of out there, and it's ugly and uncomfortable, but whatever. It's life, right? So I'm talking to my sister about the story over the weekend. We're big fans of GH, the whole family was. And then I spotted one story, and it says, you know, and I've been watching the show all along, although I don't as much at all anymore, and I miss it. And I say, she's 42 years old. She began on the show on General Hospital 2005, which is so surprising to me. I would have thought it was so much earlier than that. They're getting rid of the character. The character is leaving for Australia, and the character just woke up from a coma Thursday and will be now leaving for Australia for good. The coma for all these, however long she was in a coma, was due to the fact that this girl's got struggles off the camera. One of those struggles off the camera, I don't say this to be mean, was at one point in time for a good long time, she put on a lot of weight. She got cast as a teenage girl. And she put on a lot of weight. And kept it on for a good long time. But you love Maxie and you don't care. So I start reading. You know, being a nosy, a gossipy, a pop culture aficionado, a General Hospital fan. It says, this move comes amid the actress's ongoing family woes. Her ex-husband, Johnny Sicara, from Port Chuck, was, people in Connecticut, they go to see the Port Chuck show, or they used to when it was on. He got granted an emergency restraining order because she herself told judges she was struggling with a mental health crisis. So she basically asked for it. He says, I'm worried that our 12-year-old daughter, I'm worried about her safety. I'm giving my ex money, but she's got financial struggles. She's living out of hotels. At one point, she was posting Instagrams where she was saying, we keep changing from room to room, but they're following us. They're following us. Showing real signs of paranoia, which can oftentimes be coupled with schizophrenia real easy. But here's the mitigating factor in why this story truly, truly is important. So, yeah, she was sued for eviction by a landlord. And she hasn't had a permanent residence in a year and a half. And she's got a 12-year-old daughter. Car was almost repossessed, but the ex came through and said, here's some money for this, but you got to get your stuff together. But how could she? Because I'm just trying to find the point. Her doctor prescribed her what, gang? Anybody want to fill in? What did her doctor prescribe her way back at the beginning, at the outset of all this, the front end of all this? Adderall. That's it. And at the end of the day, she loved the Adderall. The Adderall dropped the weight because that's all it does. You just sit on the toilet all day, every day, taking Adderall. It'll clean, it's a body cleanse, empties you out. Makes you productive, focused. Then try to get off the Adderall. You know what happens when you try to get off the Adderall? They're following us. They're following us everywhere. You are not right in the head. You have visions and hallucinations. So why did you prescribe? Why is Adderall even manufactured? Who is it serving? It's basically cocaine. I've experienced both, I can confirm. They're the same. It's the same high. It's the same effect. You're on the second you get off the toilet, you're quite amorous. That's Adderall. What's it for? Who's it for? Why are we prescribing it? Why would a doctor even say, here's what you need? Probably the grind of soap opera scheduling and filming, and you know, because that can be a grind. They say we film 18-hour days. So some stupid doc, but they're dying to do it, man. They get tickets to Yankee games if they do it, and Broadway shows and trips to Aruba. I'll give you some Adderall. And you know what a benefit it'll do? She must have been so excited when she lost. I lost 30 pounds on Adderall. that I wasn't even supposed to be on. And I was so stupid, I didn't even know. I literally had said, I'm tired all the time. So you want to try some Adderall? I'm like, I don't even know what that is. Well, I found out the hard way. And it created some nights I'm really embarrassed about. I can't say ashamed of. I didn't know going in. So now she's forced to undergo a mental health evaluation because, of course, she lost her mind. But it all starts with a doctor writing that script. And that script is for Adderall. And I've said it before, I'll say it again. There was one day I went to refill it. And the guy at the pharmacist at the Walgreens was a punk to me. And good, I had no idea, Jim. And I was just standing there like, you know, sorry to be a pain. I called this in. He goes, filled out so many of these today. I'm sick of filling these out. And I go, what I'm getting? He goes, I fill out more and more of these every day. And he had a contempt for the medication. And I remember on that day leaving, like, why would he hate? And he, like, kind of looked at me like I was a loser. I didn't know. I was yet again, I had hung a left into loser town. I didn't know. I wouldn't know until later when I lost it with my son, who was a baby at the time. I mean, he was, I don't know, 11 or 12. And I just barked over something, and he just looked at me like, that's not, I'll never forget the look on his face. I'm like, wow, I'm really not being myself right now, but I am 30 pounds lighter and wildly productive. But I realized right then, I'm like, I can't take those things anymore. Those things are crazy. So I stopped, right? I've told Jimmy before, I'm a master of cold turkey, which perplexes him. And Jim, I said on the air before, you just weren't listening to that. You were working on another show, inferior show at that time. But the next, I didn't take it for that long. I can't imagine her if she's taken it for years. The next 3 days, darkness. Sleep, the heaviest sleep of my lives, of my life. And quick to rage. The detox from Adderall, I wouldn't wish on an enemy. But never mind when you don't know. I can't imagine what it must be to detox off of that if you've been taking it for 5 years, 6 years, 7 years. If you've been taking it in a dietary capacity and a productivity capacity. I want to know why this stuff is even manufactured. So General Hospital loses an actual character, which makes no sense, a very popular character, due to an actress who I feel like she got railroaded. I feel like she had a bad doctor who was like, you want to know what the solution to all your woes are? You're exhausted from your soap opera work. You've got a brand new baby. You need Adderall. Undid her whole life. There'll probably be a lawsuit at one point, but it'll be more directed at the doctor and the doctor's decisions than it will be what's ultimately responsible, and that's Adderall itself. And somebody someday has to answer the question for me, what it's for. Who's getting diagnosed Adderall, and it's a good thing? I'd love for one of you out there to let me know why it is and it's needed and it helps and it's good. I would love to know because I don't think that answer's out there. 844-960-1410.
1: Partly sunny, turning more humid, but mainly dry today. Perhaps an evening shower or storm. Highs low to the mid-80s.
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11: In February of 77, 60s band leader Manfred Mann has a new band and scores a U.S. number one hit with a cover of Bruce Springsteen's song Blinded by the Light. In March, Foreigner released their debut album that goes to number four in the U.S., driven by two top ten singles, Cold as Ice and Feels Like the First Time. Philadelphia blue-eyed soul duo Hall & Oates have their first U.S. number one with

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2: 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And they call it passing the trash.
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3: Dear Vinny, you're spot on as usual, especially when it comes to this topic. It shouldn't surprise you to know that Adderall is typically prescribed to treat ADHD. Yeah, it doesn't. Right along with Ritalin. And she says, but here's what might. It's also prescribed oftentimes for narcolepsy. There's no sleeping on it, so sure? She's like, just look up what it's described as, how it's described. It's a central nervous system stimulant made of amphetamine salts. And then she sends me an interesting little takedown. Adderall prescribed to address specific symptoms associated with ADHD, helping individuals better manage their daily lives. It doesn't, and it's one of those wicked medications that this actually works until about the third week, when you're like, holy cow, I'm only supposed to take two a day, and I've been taking five a day, and now I'm out, and I need more, because I'm basically a junkie. As far as the story that kicked all this off with regards to the actress who got prescribed this, it's interesting. Somebody wrote to me, they're like, but I don't get it. It's illegal to release anyone from their job over mental health or even drug abuse. The company that owns General Hospital must offer rehab, a chance, recurrence that you can release. But I don't understand how this can be the solution. She's probably leaving the show, and it was their call to address these issues yet again, which she's done before. And it was their call to be like,
4: Fox News, I'm CJ Papa. Cops in Seattle believe two people opened fire at each other, killing three people, wounding several others, including a two-year-old child. Seattle Assistant Chief of Special Operations Tyrone Davis.
5: One of the shooters, that person gave up and was taken into custody.
4: Davis says they're actively searching for the other alleged gunman. Seattle Mayor Katie Wilson.
6: Our focus right now is on supporting the victims.
4: This happening during a food festival. A pause in U.S. strikes inside Iran.
7: The White House is making clear that the military option remains on the table, but officials are giving diplomacy and intense economic pressure time to work. The U.S. naval blockade remains in effect, costing the regime hundreds of millions of dollars per day.
4: That's Fox's Trey Yanks in Tel Aviv. But the Jordanian army says that down two drones, no casualties or material damage reported. 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
12: Good morning. Governor Ned Lamont says ICE agents, they're back at Bradley International Airport. John Bayback has more.
10: They're conducting the backstops at TSA for the time being, but officials aren't saying if it's part of a new wave of immigration enforcement by the Trump administration in Connecticut. The media offices of ICE in New England and the national offices are not responding for comment. The Connecticut Airport Authority released a statement last night saying that ICE appears to be carrying out similar operations at other airports throughout the country.
12: And 9 small towns in Connecticut receive money to invest in transportation infrastructure. The awards are part of the state's Transportation Rural Improvement Program. Chaplin getting the largest amount with just under $2 million for drainage and roads. I'm Jake Orwin.
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14: 84 eastbound, slowing down as you're coming in. Exit 48 into 51 westbound, holding up okay. Route 2 westbound, more volume on for 84 and 291 westbound. You have that long-term bridge rehab project going on between exits 2 and 1D. If you're traveling 384 eastbound, they're setting up roadwork exits 4 and 5. 91 southbound, you get a drop in speed now. Exit 3433 northbound coming up okay. Kelly Quinn.
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2: No one raised a father or a son. And all your grandfather did was work himself into being a cripple out on the rigs. And then come in my room and try to beat his failures all out of me. If you're going to raise that girl's boy or one of your own, just know this. However you raise your son is how he's going to raise his son.
3: I love you, Dad. 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
4: The Benny Penn Project.

0: Okay, speaking of fathers and sons, and I don't even necessarily agree with that particular line of thought there, but I love me some land, man. Had a nice little sit-down by the pool yesterday with my boy, and he was raging against Flock cameras in Brantford. I don't know why I was it was lost on me at first. Maybe because they just teenagers, although now he's 20, they're just mumble fests. And then they get mad at you for being, could you speak a little bit more clearly and look at me while you're saying the words? But he had said, you know about the Flock cameras? And I was like, what? And he goes, and I go, I don't know anything what you're talking about. And of course I did. We covered Flock cameras a couple months ago when they first made their way to Florida. But didn't do much on it. And they're just one, like, that's a company name, is it not? Flock? I believe so. I mean, like, we grazed it. And he goes, this is really important stuff and stuff that you should know. They're all over Brantford. And I'm like, these cameras are? And he goes, yeah. He mentioned a friend of his name, and he's like, he destroyed one just the other night. I'm like, aren't you seen on those destroying them? So it's interesting that this 20-year-old young man feels that these are an insane. He's like, it's Orwellian. It's Big Brother. They're all up in our business and snapping shots of our faces and creating profiles on all of us. He got deep into it and is fretting. And I'm like, and that's a problem for you? You know, I just wanted to pick his brain. I wasn't antagonizing. It was really an interesting conversation. I'm like, and that's a problem for you in what way? Like, if you live a true and righteous life and these can benefit in taking down the scum among us. And he's like, oh, typical. As his disdain for me can be such a beautiful thing. Although I did prefer the Hera worship years to these. And he's just like, so you're one of the people who you'll, because they hide behind the fact, they're for Amber Alerts. They're for Amber Alerts. And I'm like, well, if they can help with Amber Alerts or the abduction of any small children, I got nothing to hide, so go ahead and build your thing on me. And he's like, no, I don't want to be intruded upon like that. You don't need a profile of me and all of this information on me. Government state, police state. I don't want it. I've been urging my kids, as you should all do the same. They're 20 and they're 23 years old. I'm like, you voting for governor? You doing your homework? No matter what your plans are for this state and how soon you're getting out of here, you're here now. You'll be here in January. Do your homework and vote for your candidate. And you should all be having the same conversations with your kids. Don't sit out a governor's race. I remember when I was a kid, governor's races and mayor's races, my, you know, civic-minded family. I had aunts that dedicated themselves to campaigns every race. There wasn't a lot of pressure on make sure you vote for governor and mayor and when you're young. And that's what we need right now. So I said, where does the governor sit on this? Where do the candidates? Do you know? According to my boy, my lad, he says that Lamont is hiding behind. Let each municipality decide if they want Flock cameras. Is there any truth to that, gang? 844-960-1410. I see the conversations taking place on all the Brantford pages. You know, you live in Brantford or whatever they're all called. And the most recent one is, heads up, Brantford. The Flock cameras are up. Here's a list of locations for them. It's a private company, the Flock Corporation. And they surveil innocent citizens. It's a violation of our Fourth and possibly Ninth Amendment rights. There have been multiple arrests of law enforcement in Florida misusing this technology to track innocent people. Let your town council and county commission know your thoughts on Big Brother watching you. I'll have more info and I'll post it here. But because, you know, I'm on all the pages for my next. We talk about these all the time. The patches and the if you live in Brantford. This is where some very real discourse can go down. As for the I'm going to hide behind. So each municipality can't have its own provider for electricity. That's impossible as far as Ned Lamont's concerned. But when it comes to using flock technology, okay, we can. Yet that wasn't the way it played out. I didn't click yes. Nobody, as a Brantford resident for 13 years, nobody's talked to me about it. We didn't vote this in. We didn't say yes to this that I know of. There has been no conversation. And who puts them up? Flock? Flock employees? And what do the Brantford police do when they see this going up and it's their jurisdiction? Isn't there a conversation? I don't really understand. Now, the debate over flock safety cameras, they say, is it's intensifying nationwide. I'm going to have a guest on about this a little bit later in the week, if not more than one. They say Americans are being forced to confront the big question, and it'll probably make it its way into the ballot box, dependent upon the state that you're living in. Where do we draw the line between public safety and government surveillance? I don't view it even as government surveillance. I mean, I want to be as honest as I can here. I use it as law enforcement because we're bitches. The police can't police anymore, so let's put up drones and cameras, and we'll do our policing from behind desks. That way, nobody gets hurt while committing a crime. Nobody gets the wrong stranglehold, and I'm not even saying that to be facetious. Seems like we're relying on technology to be our new law enforcement. We're keen on RoboCop. But not that RoboCop, because he was a little too badass. New TV series coming in on him, too. So, I have often felt that way in life. Like, I've got nothing to hide. Film me. If it'll stop an 8-year-old from being trafficked. You know, Connecticut, you might not like what you see because we're full of illegal immigrants and the sex trafficking is through the roof. And there are a lot of people playing part in that. You might not like the blowing up that goes on. But then I circle around, as Jimmy J can see coming, and probably a lot of you listening, to it's not even what we're getting. When we see the ugly stuff, they're going to be like, yeah, move on from that one. That involves big players. We're looking for unpaid car taxes, right? What are they looking for? They're looking for chump. Flock may say one thing, although there's nothing in here. I have a press release from Flock. It says nothing about trafficking or big. All these cameras are really going to be used for is maybe the stolen car, best case scenario, but taxes, emissions, maybe. Everybody out there is like, you can't be seeing inside my car. Why, bro? What are you doing in there? And there's tinted windows all over this state. I haven't been able to see inside somebody driving up alongside me like they can darken their plates, their windows, and this is probably part of the reason why. How do you feel about flock? Do we say flock you? Like, what's the thought process? 844-960-1410. Critics warn that this technology is going to create searchable records of people's movements. Who cares about what are you doing? If it can save a life. They've got automated license plate reader cameras designed to help law enforcement identify stolen vehicles and solve crimes. That's the goal here.
1: Yeah, I have nothing to hide. Absolutely not.
0: Oh, I was surprised to see where you would land on this. Yeah, I mean, I just don't think we're really after.
1: As long as they don't use them for speed traps and those kind of things, because that's a violation of our due process, right? You're automatically guilty when it comes to a speed camera.
0: Yeah.
1: You're guilty. You have no due process whatsoever.
0: Yeah.
1: So as long as they don't use these cameras for speed traps, then I don't care.
0: Yeah.
1: I really don't.
0: Yeah.
1: But the second they start ticketing people from them, that's a constitutional violation.
0: ticketing people from them for a crime wildly departed from speeding or taxes or whatever, something they've spotted on the inside of your car, you're saying?
1: Yeah.
0: Are you saying, like, Jim, if you got a ticket, we saw you on your phone, you son of a... We got your picture right here. You can't be looking in my...
1: Nope, that's a violation of your constitutional rights because you're automatically guilty.
0: Yeah, yeah.
1: You have no due process.
0: Yeah. So the questions remain. Are flock cameras a legitimate crime-fighting tool, or is it a gateway to mass surveillance? Love that. Love the word gateway. One of my favorite words. What do you people think? 844-960-1410.
2: Newey, Fox 61, traffic.
3: 84 eastbound building as you're trying to get into the Bulkley Bridge. Once you pass exit 51, much easier rolling all the way out past 384 and westbound looks good. 91 southbound, here come the cars right around exit 3433. I see the pockets. And 44 Albany Avenue, westbound heaviest, Bloomfield Ave. Route 9, north-south, still in good shape here. Kelly Quinn.
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4: Hey, this is Vinny.
5: Vinny Penn!
4: Yo!
5: What's up, buddy?
4: How you doing, my man?
5: I'm good, my friend. I know you're going back on the air soon, but I bought the Flock cameras, you know?
4: Yeah.
5: Big fan of yours.
4: Oh, I appreciate that.
5: Me and my 14-year-old son listen to you every day. I'm driving him to the Southport to a little reading workshop he goes to, so we got a lot of time to listen to you.
4: I love it. That's my dude. Is he ready for Spider-Man Brand New Day on Friday?
5: I'm sure he will want to go, yes, but we got some Comic-Con tickets coming up in August, too, so.
4: Oh, awesome. That's a great time. I have a lot of fond memories of going to the cons here in Connecticut.
5: Yep.
4: Tell me.
5: The Flock cameras, you know, I think Home Depot started with those things because, you know, every single day you go to Home Depot, someone's looting that place, and I'm talking looting hundreds and thousands of dollars worth of stuff. So they probably figured, hey man, we got to do something here because they're going to go out of business or their prices keep going up and we got to pay the difference.
4: Oh, sure. I mean, these kinds of cameras have been around for years and you could have ordered one yourself, like right on Amazon and put it wherever you want on your house, on your vehicle.
5: Yep.
4: But this is a company next leveling it and saying like,
5: yeah,
4: you can hire us in your town, your municipality. And I don't know how Flock can even do this. They're not a government agency or a crime-fighting force in any way. They're monetizing something really wild, man. That's how they're going to get shut down, too.
5: Yeah, no doubt about it. But I was just calling about the looters, man. I don't know what the answer is to that.
4: Yeah. Oh, yeah. Home Depot, what's become of that place? But I appreciate it, my man.
5: Woo.
4: Enjoy that con.
5: Thanks, buddy.
4: See you.
5: Love your show.
4: Thanks, bud. So this Flock Safety, Flock Group, Inc., they were founded 2017, and they say privately held American manufacturer and operator of security hardware and software, particularly automated license plate recognition, mass video surveillance, gunfire locator systems even, yeah, and supporting software to integrate the data gathered by these technologies. Now, the catch is, someone hired them. If they're going up in my town, which is not to say that I'm raging again, somebody hired. Flock Safety didn't decide we're going to go to the sleepy town of Bradford, Connecticut, and start putting them up. Somebody okayed this, and the police are sitting idly by while they get erected the cameras. Let's grab a quick phone call again. We're at 844-960-1410. Good morning.
6: Hey, Vinny. How you doing?
4: Good. How are you?
6: Good. So, yeah, no, I'm not for the Flock cameras. Yes, they're a complete... It's an easy way that I hate to use the same word again, but it's a gateway into them taking it further and taking it further and watching every move you're making. Next thing you know, they'll be watching bars. Who's pulling out of that bar? What if it's a bar and a restaurant? And they set up stings because they know, oh, people are drinking at a bar. Get them a half a mile up the road.
4: Yeah.
6: And they could just start, you know, doing that's wrong. And I'm not saying, and excuse me, Vinny freaking Penn, I'm a saint. I got no tickets. I don't do nothing wrong. I should be in heaven. I should be right hand to God. Excuse me, Vinny.
4: What are
6: you? You know, let them videotape me. Let them videotape me. How would you like it if somebody sat outside? How would you like it if somebody sat outside your house and waited for you to get up and go to work and then followed you everywhere? It's basically the state doing that or the city doing that.
4: All right, but outside of that, and fair points, and I'll take your hits, my man, but like the police being a block away from a bar, they should already be. Like, isn't that the way me and you grew
6: up? No. No. I mean, what do you go? Duh. I'm going to a bar. No, I'm going to have a glass of water or a Coke, please. Get the hell out of here with that.
4: No.
6: You go to the bar to have a drink and maybe a bite.
4: You're hot, my man. You're hot right now. My point being, they got the cameras in the bars. Oh, now let's set up a sting two blocks away. I mean, all there ever were cops on the corner of the popular bars. No, and that's good. That keeps...
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13: In February, former Steve Miller Band member Boz Scaggs has a number two U.S. album with Silk Debris. Peter Frampton hits number one with his double live album, Frampton Comes Alive. It would become the best-selling album of 1976.

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3: Ms. Foster, seven people are shot at a food festival in Seattle. Three are dead, four wounded, including a two-year-old boy.
4: There were two people who we believe were shooting at each other.
3: Assistant Police Chief Tyrone Davis says one of them is in custody. It's been three nights of no new airstrikes in Iran.
5: White House officials are making clear the military option remains on the table, but they are looking at different efforts for both diplomatic solutions and other intense economic pressure, giving this time to work. The U.S. naval blockade does remain in effect, costing the regime hundreds of millions of dollars per day. Axios reports that the top U.S. military commander in the Middle East, Admiral Brad Cooper, recommended stopping the bombing campaign around the Strait of Hormuz because it has reached the limit of its effectiveness, according to two sources with knowledge of his position.
3: It's Fox's Trey Yanks. 300,000 people are ordered from their homes because of wildfires in France and Spain. America's listening to Fox News.
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10: Good morning. U.S. Senator Richard Blumenthal is demanding answers regarding that nationwide cyclosporiasis outbreak. He's asking for clarity from the CDC and Food and Drug Administration about what is causing this spread. He's also calling on Connecticut neighbors to buy local produce and thoroughly wash it when you get home. Governor Ned Lamont, he's saying ICE agents, they're back at Bradley International Airport conducting backstops at TSA for the time being. Officials did not say if that's part of the new wave of immigration enforcement by the Trump administration in Connecticut. Connecticut Airport Authority releasing a statement saying ICE appears to be carrying out similar operations at other airports throughout the country. No comment from ICE. I'm Jay Corwin.
11: Have you heard the news?
12: We lost thousands in every war.
11: New strikes on Iran.
12: These wars all lasted for years. We want to get it over with.
11: President changes terms in Saudi nuclear deal.
13: Hopefully see them joining the Abraham Accords very soon.
14: Fox 61, traffic.
15: Morning delays as usual, 84 eastbound into the Bulkley Bridge, exit 51 and westbound. You seem to be doing okay. 91 southbound, heavier exit 33 and northbound coming up out of Rocky Hill. In through Weathersfield, we seem to be rolling. Route 9 between 91 and 84, uneventful, and you're doing okay on 72. Route 2 westbound, heavier into 84. Kelly Quinn.
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Hey, good morning. Welcome to the start of your week, the start of another one. Hey, for many of you out there, it could be the start of a vacation week, in which case you're not hearing this. Or maybe you're up and at 'em. Jimmy's got his big family vacay next week. Can't wait for that. Jimmy, that is. Can't wait for that. But it's July 27th, so yours is officially is first week of August. We'll be in August by then. Yeah. So the waning days of July. Before we continue with this flock conversation, because it begs to be stayed on for a while, and a lot of calls coming in, and love to hear from you. So far, it's a lot of don't want them. Go. I don't want to be filmed. Even the last gentleman was just like, oh, saintly Vinny, nothing to see here. Oh, you're probably right. 844-960-1410 is the number. I just wanted to say real quick, and this is going to be lost on the Korean paisan. That's the way Jimmy described himself upon the interview, which is really insulting. He's like, I've listened to this Cavone a few times. My wife is a fan. I guess I got to play up some Italian angle there because there's nothing Italian about Jimmy J, who was raised in an Italian, big Italian household. But he never knows any of the things I reference. I grabbed a sandwich this weekend at the Hornet's Nest. Big, great, great sandwich shop in Brantford. Legendary. I've known the owner for years. I knew him before. He was even stomping around Brantford. And I noticed they had a Godfather on the menu. Now, the Godfather is a very famous New Haven sandwich. Yeah, that kind of blows it right there. Do you have it? What would your guess be for a

0: Godfather when I was a kid at Andy's Market, Jim. This is going to sound like insane to you, but it was sausage and broccoli Rob on a chicken cutlet sub. Oh. I know, dude. It was like provolone. Maybe provolone. Could be moots. It's delicious. Let's grab a quick phone call right now. This is not the case with the one I had this weekend. Not that it's a bad thing, but I want to talk about it. Good morning. Welcome to the show.
1: Vin, Mike from Brantford.
0: Yes, sir.
1: You are the best.
0: Why?
1: You are the best.
0: Why?
1: There's nothing like the memory of Joe Vitale making me a Godfather sub at Andy's Market.
0: Were those the best sandwiches? Were those the best sandwiches of our lifetime?
1: Ben, if you didn't get there by 11:45, you were sitting in a line. Construction workers everywhere around the area went to Andy's for lunch. And the line went from the back counter to the front of the store as they pumped out subs.
0: And they had a great, I mean, they had a great menu, a lot of great sandwiches. This is just probably the most popular.
1: And they all had names.
0: Now, when you say Joe Vitale, do you mean like the Joe Vitale who's our age? Like he's same age as me?
1: No.
0: Okay.
1: No, Joe Vitale was, him and Andy were brothers. There were three brothers, actually.
0: Yeah. I know the family. I knew the family.
1: Joe was the bigger guy.
0: Okay. So, yeah.
1: Bald.
0: Yeah.
1: Bigger guy. Well, he actually lived in Brantford.
0: Okay.
1: He actually lived in Brantford, not far from where you live.
0: Yeah.
1: Right off Pine Orchard on Oakwood.
0: Yeah, that's kind of my bad because for a split second there, I thought, oh, they probably had some high school kids make it. But it was always the same three, you know, older guys back there. They probably didn't trust high school kids to nail those sandwiches because they were so precise.
1: I could still see them back there in their white coats and their red aprons.
0: Yeah. Oh, it was a time.
1: That place brings unbelievable memories from it because my grandmother lived on Boston Avenue.
0: Yeah. It's one of my father's last residences was Boston Avenue. Yeah, for many years. Yeah.
1: So my grandmother and my two aunts all lived the sisters.
0: Yeah.
1: They all lived right at Boston Avenue, Clarendon, and then my other aunt lived right behind there. Lived at Harrington.
0: Oh, sure. Harrington is right off of there. Yeah, absolutely. You know, and the good news is, 10 years ago, if we had this conversation, we would talk about, you know, the sub shop in the back. There were maybe three aisles. If you had to hit a few groceries, three aisles, a lot of Italian product. Remember those? We'd be waxing nostalgic right now. But those are kind of back right now. Those are kind of en vogue right now. Quick story, too. I got to hit some place in North Haven. Jim, we should try to hit it together. Oh, no. This kitty's lactose intolerant. I don't know how he was a Marine. My stomach. Was there dairy? Some guys bought an abandoned or, you know, it used to be a gas station in North Haven. They're getting a lot of press right now. Like, dude, like our age, in between our ages, I assume. I don't know. And they turned it into a vintage, but it's still like you're going into gas station. I think it's even called the gas station. North Haveners, let me know. 844-960-1410. And they turned it into a burger joint. And from what I hear, the few hours are open a day because it's a very interesting schedule. There's just a line to get these 1950s-esque cheeseburgers at an old gas station that I think they're called. And they're making, you know, it's big business right now, and they're getting to it. They're ironing, you know, all the details out. Somewhere in North Haven. I got to find out where, and I must descend upon them and make video content of my journey, my sojourn to this place. Now, as far as The Godfather's concerned, what's interesting, too, is when I think about that sandwich at Andy's Market back when I was a kid, it was just disgusting. I mean, it's Italian sauce. It's two things you would get in a sandwich, like, merged together. We're so gluttonous. Like, it's Italian sausage. It was a longini sausage. Just split, just butterflied and put on top of Jim, probably two sizable chicken cutlets, then the broccoli rabe, then the

0: cheese, probably some peppers. I can't really remember. Italian bread. And it was a loaf of Italian bread. I mean, we were teenagers. The fact that we could put that away is nobody. And if somebody tried to do The Godfather today, I guarantee you it would be a bougie sausage. It wouldn't be big, long. The amount of food was staggering. So no disrespect to the Hornet's Nest. Quality food. Great, great menu there. But their Godfather was a little different. And he might not even know about Andy's Market or any of that. He's a Greek fellow. Great businessman. And Hornet's Nest is a gem. So they got delicacies of their own. But it was fried pepperoni on top of chicken cutlet. I'm going to make sure I get it all right. Because it was like the concept was intact. Now, the reason I even bring all this up was my sojourn down memory lane and telling my son about that sandwich, which sounded pretty good to him. And somebody hit me during the commercial break. They're like, saw you at the Hornet's Nest this weekend. Didn't get a chance to say hello. What if your entire pickup was filmed? Your ride home, where you came from to get it. I was fresh from a jaunt to Richland, where I go. I clothes shop at Richland now. I get my Roundup to kill the weeds. I know the bad news, right? It's the only thing that works though. Some soil. I got some crushed stone. I get the stuff I need around the house, and I also clothes shop there. And then I hit Hornet's Nest on the way home, grabbed a couple of sandwiches. Why would I care about who sees that? But this gentleman is like, that's what we're talking about, Vin, is people seeing that. Got some more messages on that, some more real takedowns of flock safety. Got some love for it, too, as far as people who are like, look, I've lived where they're using it. It does work. I think it's going to wind up becoming a town-to-town, state-to-state situation where the people are righteous and well-intentioned and want to use it for the right things. We can take care of some serious business. But where everybody's bought and paid for, i.e. Connecticut, it's not going to be used for anything good. But I'll share these messages with you. Somebody just sent me a picture of the crew. The crew from Andy's. Yeah, I forgot all about that one dude in the middle. I love that guy. But I'll share these messages with you when we return. And any thoughts on Flock, we're staying on at 844-960-1410.
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4: Partly sunny, turning more humid, but mainly dry today. Perhaps an evening shower or storm. Highs low to the mid-80s.
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14: The Doors released their sixth and final studio album, L.A. Woman, while Paul McCartney releases his second solo album, Ram, which goes to number one UK and number two US. The album includes several jibes at John Lennon and the number one single, Uncle Albert, Admiral Halsey. In May of 71, soul singer Marvin Gaye releases his concept album What's Going On and has three top 10 singles. And Rod Stewart's third solo album goes number one and has a number one single, Maggie May. In July of 71,

0: Their breakthrough live double album at Fillmore East. And in August, the concert for Bangladesh, organized by George Harrison and Ravi Shankar, is held in New York City. In addition to the organizers, Eric Clapton, Bob Dylan, Badfinger, Leon Russell, and Billy Preston appear.
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5: He's playing this Adam Ant. I want to say he's with... I know he's with... I don't know why I'm struggling to come up with... Squeeze. He's playing with Squeeze, the Westville Bowl. And there's a third... Great. I hesitate to say 80s, especially as it pertains to Squeeze. Glenn, just so talented. A great triple bill coming to the Westville Bowl in August, for those of you who want to seek that out. So look, a rep, Tom Massey, who I believe has been on the show, he introduced a bill to strip federal funding from any local government and from police departments that deploy flock safety security cameras. This is according to, the Kentucky Republican from this weekend. They say that, according to this article anyway, flock safety is now the target of new legislation being sponsored by the Libertarian congressman in an effort to strengthen the Fourth Amendment, which protects against unreasonable searches and government surveillance. This flock, founded in 2017, it's going to be ugly. For better or worse, I'm not weighing in one way or another. My jury's still out. Because, not to sound self-righteous, although I am starting to get the sneaking suspicion at 59, it's taken me a long time. I think I'm better than most everyone else out there. I do all this just to entertain Jimmy. It has nothing to do with any of you listening. It's so silly. But, no, I mean it when I say, if this thing prevents one 7-year-old girl, then I'm down from being carted out of town by some scumbag who will slap on the wrist and feel bad about his mental health. We're here because of horrible politicians who made horrible decisions and win elections where barely anybody even turns out to vote. Like, we made the bed. So, I mean, I will. I don't know what I can get caught. I'm trying to think of all the ways in which I can get caught and, you know. But they're going to have too many righteous arguments why, guys, you can't do this. The bigger question is, though, so there's federal funding for like Branford. Why isn't anyone calling in and telling me who foot the bill? Did I pay for these cameras to go up? Because I had no say in it. Right, Jim? And that's another weird end of this equation. And I'll have to revisit the conversation that sparked all this with my son, who hates them. It's interesting that he would hate them. And a buddy of his is, he's finding them and destroying them. Which is, I had to say to him, I mean, they are cameras. You'll be seen approaching them. Like the kid with the spray can we see in superhero movies who sprays them out, you know, at the Krausers so he could rob the place. First thing he does. I think it was Fast Times. It was one of the first Fast Times at Ridgemont High happened. But, and Spicoli saved the day. In a lot of ways, I am. I am the Spicoli in all of this. But there's federal funding. And it says that goes to local government and police departments. So are the police in on this? I mean, look, I don't want to make enemies with the Brantford PD. They didn't necessarily welcome me with open arms in 2013. I get ticketed there. Strong police presence in Brantford, which, again, Jim, you're raising your kids there. You like it. Every time I got ticketed, they were right to. You know, they zapped me on the phone. I have a kid and a seat, a baby seat in the back. They were right. I paid that bill. I walked to the mailbox with my son and showed him. Like, this is me. I should not have been on that phone with you in a baby, you know, in the back seat. Not a baby seat. What do you call those?
4: Car seat.
5: You know, a car seat. I only just mean in the sense that, you know, he was older. He loved, you would love this too, Jim. He's like, I don't get what just happened. I go, I shouldn't have been on my phone. So he's, now I have to pay for that. And he's like, how much money? And I'm like, $250. And he was like, you wrecked me. I should have known right then that was a tip-off. They say Flock has quietly become law enforcement's go-to surveillance tool. And law enforcement, I'm sure that we don't have police to be on the lookout on their own. And they need tools, right? What can they do? They're understaffed. They're going to remain understaffed. It's over as far as wanting to be one. I mean, look what they're doing. They're begging for people to be police officers. So, of course, law enforcement's like, okay, what do we do? We could. I'm almost on their side. I'm starting to lean more towards their side. Like, how do we catch? The people aren't talking in the communities. We've got no police. They've wired themselves already into more than 5,000 police departments nationwide. Because at the same time, there's also that awesome American work ethic where they're just like, yeah, okay, I'm just scrolling through video camera and then sending out to the address, corresponding address. How will it go belly up? Well, it'll catch a lot of people for nonsense, if not for nothing at all, and they'll get sued. And those payouts will cripple them or their insurance provider, wherever that money comes from. Because those lawsuits will be won by anybody who's got the time and money to lawyer up and take them on. Which Jimmy already noted went down in Florida and should have set the precedent, but it didn't.
6: It will now.
5: Why does it take so long?
6: Because now you have to go through all the courts and refer to that decision. Do you know what I'm saying? So they
5: every subsequent lawsuit.
6: Court, yeah.
5: Okay. They say there's nearly 90,000 cameras across the country since 2018. They were founded in 2017. Look, Flock Safety CEO Jarrett Langley, who once described DFLOC as a terroristic organization. He's going to sell this sucker in a couple of years and be on an island and be a billionaire.
7: Ms. Foster, 7 people are shot at a food festival in Seattle. 3 are dead, 4 wounded, including a 2-year-old boy.
8: There were 2 people who we believe were shooting at each other.
7: Assistant Police Chief Tyrone Davis says one of them is in custody. It's been 3 nights of no new airstrikes in Iran.
9: White House officials are making clear the military option remains on the table, but they are looking at different efforts for both diplomatic solutions and other intense economic pressure, giving this time to work. The U.S. naval blockade does remain in effect, costing the regime hundreds of millions of dollars per day. Axios reports that the top U.S. military commander in the Middle East, Admiral Brad Cooper, recommended stopping the bombing campaign around the Strait of Hormuz because it has reached the limit of its effectiveness, according to 2 sources with knowledge of his position.
7: It's Fox's Trey Yanks. 300,000 people are ordered from their homes because of wildfires in France and Spain. 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
5: Here.
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13: Good morning. Governor Ned Lamont says ICE agents, they're back at Bradley International Airport. John Bayback has more.
14: They're conducting the backstops at TSA for the time being, but officials aren't saying if it's part of a new wave of immigration enforcement by the Trump administration in Connecticut. The media offices of ICE in New England and the national offices are not responding for comment. The Connecticut Airport Authority released a statement last night saying that ICE appears to be carrying out similar operations at other airports throughout the country.
13: And nine small towns in Connecticut receive money to invest in transportation infrastructure. The awards are part of the state's Transportation Rural Improvement Program. Chaplin getting the largest amount with just under $2 million for drainage and roads. I'm Jake Orwin.
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16: Fox 61, traffic.
17: 91 southbound, slowing it down just around exit 33 and 291 westbound. You have that construction delay, exit 2 into 1D and getting out to 91 after that. Not a problem. Eastbound looks good into 84. 384 doing fine. You have westbound on 84 getting in through the Bulkley Bridge in good shape, but 84 eastbound a little bit heavier. Exit 4851. Route 9 between 91 and 84 in good shape. Southbound Route 9 getting into Middletown heavier at the Aragone Bridge. Kelly Quinn.
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0: The Beatles released the Phil Spector-produced album Let It Be. It generates three number one hits, Get Back, Let It Be, and their final number one, The Long and Winding Road. The Kinks' song Lola, about a romantic encounter with a transvestite, makes number two UK and number nine US. In July, the Stooges released their second album on Elektra Records, Fun House. And British band Mungo Jerry are number one in the UK, number three in the US with the single In the Summertime.
1: Have a drink, have a drive, go out and see what you can find.
0: In August, Eric Clapton releases his first solo album and scores a top 20 hit with his cover of J.J. Cale's After Midnight. Neil Diamond scores his first number one with Cracklin' Rosie. September of 1970, Neil Young has a top 10 album with After the Gold Rush. War, an anti-war protest song by Edwin Starr, tops the charts.
2: 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Coming up.
3: It's the landing of North Haven. Sure, aging comes with its challenging, but there it doesn't mean changing who you are. They're all about helping you get back to who you used to be, revisiting something you've long since abandoned, or tackling something you've wanted to your entire life. At the Landing of North Haven, aging means having more time to figuring out who you are and to be that, become that. Whether you're looking for greater independence, a little extra support, or specialized memory care for a loved one, you'll find meaningful connections in a community where life is bright and colorful and unapologetically fun. It's right off Washington Ave in North Haven. I might be heading straight to North Haven today, too. I may pop by because I'm seeking out this new burger place. To that end, too, you know, say it's 55 and older. You have a loved one there. No vehicle or anything. Those days are over, although there's parking spaces, and you can treat it just like an apartment, depending upon where you're at in your life and your needs in your life. But if you do want to get to some of the action and driving's just not a part of your life anymore, transportation every day, grocery shopping, doctor's appointments even, which I thought was a great one, especially because, you know, I've been through that. If you have three siblings and taking a loved one to a doctor's appointment can be very divisive and become a thing. And then you always have that one family member who's keeping score. Really? I've brought mommy 11 times and you have seventh, because siblings ultimately suck. Humans do. I'm one of the better ones. Hey, but you can find a ton of great ones at the Landing of North Haven. So head over to thelandingofnorthhaven.com. And you can check out everything. It's a really comprehensive website. Find out all the information you really need, you know, the amenities, the prices, because that's important stuff. And you could schedule your tour there as well. Book your tour, the Landing of North Haven, today. And once you get there, make sure you tell them Vinny says hi.
2: The Vinny Penn Project.
3: Yeah, so evidently, it's called Gas Burgers, and it's getting a whole lot of press, which is very cool. So it's a retro burger restaurant that opened in a restored North Haven gas station. This is what you love to see. Oh, my girl Sue Braden got to write this story. She's a treasure, a Connecticut journalistic treasure for decades now. Gas Burgers. Come for the food, stay for the fun? That's curious. I wonder what the fun is there. But, you know, for all of the empty spaces that we see, you know, the abandoned buildings that once used to hold great places, all the for lease signs that we see, you know, you like to think, hey, maybe it's one step away from somebody taking it over and turning it into something new and great. You know, we were talking about Andy's Market's sub shop down the street from where I was born and raised when I was a kid. And I remember Billy from Pasta Cozy. He tried to bring it back. He tried to restore it to its glory and revisit those days. But you know what his sin was, Jim? Because he reopened it, made the sandwiches, everything, and he had all the Italian groceries in there. But they're all pricey now. You know, he brought in the bougie stuff. It got very expensive. And that's one of the problems with a lot of these places that I see nowadays, too, is you see high-end grocers, it's like, wow, man, I just spent $40 and I got two things. But they say after months of construction, this guy named Chris Allen, who I'd love to get on the show, he's a tech entrepreneur turned restaurateur. He opened Gas Burgers. They say it's a modern twist on a 50s burger joint. Those are my favorite. But in a 1920s era gas station in North Haven. And they're right on State Street. I got to get there today. Let's grab a quick phone call. We're always at your service. 844-960-1410. Good morning.
4: Good morning, Vinny. On reference to the cameras and the flocking cameras in general, I feel it's a lazy way to enforce the law.
3: Sure.
4: And it's being done because of the police accountability bill. The officers today do not want to necessarily get involved. Management doesn't want them getting involved, so they hide behind the camera. There's times when the camera is valuable, but I think it takes out the involvement of human interaction.
3: Sure.
4: And you're missing a lot of things by not stopping people in cars. And it shows because the roads are out of control. And the hardcore criminals know that.
3: Yep.
4: So it's only you and I are worrying about the cameras in general because we don't want a ticket for our insurance.
3: Yeah. And you're also leaving out, I agree with everything you said. I've said everything you've said this morning, but you're leaving out, too, the fact that it's lazy, but it's also because we're understaffed. There's that.
4: That's true.
3: You know, there's that end, too. But do you remember getting pulled over? Like when we were you pulled over
4: and
3: you were compliant? Now my social media is full of people taking their cameras out and being punks to cops. That's du jour, right? That's very popular nowadays. And when I was a kid, you got pulled over. If the cops said, get out, you got out. You played ball. I don't get it.
4: Also, Vinny, when I was on the job, if I didn't make an arrest within 8 hours of my shift, I was called in and goes, what'd you do for 8 hours?
3: Oh, yeah.
4: Today's police officer, just do your service calls, do the basics, do not get involved.
3: Yeah.
4: And many departments prefer it that way because they don't want the static, and the officers have to work there.
3: Yeah.
4: They're not going to get their stones crushed because they made too many arrests. Yeah. You make the basic arrest, you cover yourself, and it shows. And I'll tell you right now, and Connecticut voters, they got to wake up because this bill they passed is against law enforcement, and we really overreacted on this Floyd incident. Connecticut had very few cases. If anything, we had enough checks and balances, but the current party in power feels that the police are the enemy.
3: Yeah. Yeah. Oh, yeah.
4: And that's how I feel.
3: It's wild watching Lamont try to tread the line of, I signed it. Yeah, I'm not walking back, but we need our place because he wants their endorsement. And he'll get their endorsement, too. He'll get it from the
4: union.
3: It's
4: a union issue, Vinny.
3: Yeah, I know. I've been around long enough to know. But it's like you're the one who tied their hands. You ran amok while we were all shut in our homes. You know, it's interesting to hear you say right there, too, hey, Vin, if I didn't get anybody in 8 hours, you got called in and they're like, what did you do for 8 hours? Because my I don't know how old you are. We were so full of, what do you got to hit your quota? We would mumble that. Like, I'm small potatoes. You're hitting your quota because we knew that the police did have to show what they were doing all day.
4: You know, my big thing on patrol was, especially when it got dark, check the parks, check the school buildings, check areas where people hang out. Very little of that has been done in today because the officer, especially a senior officer, not a rookie, doesn't want the chance of getting involved.
3: That's it. Yeah, it's a very tragic
4: thing. It shows.
3: And you're taking me back right there, too. Although I say it on the air all the time here as well. When we would congregate as young punks, and some of the guys I rolled with were real trouble. They're no longer with us because they got into real trouble. A cop would just pull into the parking lot, and we left. They just cleared us out. They just cleared us out, which was good. A lot of times it probably saved lives and certainly saved the clowns I was running with from trouble. Now they roll in. They might get a bottle thrown at their windshield from one of those kids because we've taken away respecting the boys and girls in blue. That's not mandatory. We've taken that away.
4: And that's where Connecticut is right now. And I don't know how we're going to turn it around because not only is the law on the books, the people who run these departments are really not cut from that cloth anymore.
3: Yeah, yeah.
4: I
3: agree.
4: That's the way it is.
3: Oh,
4: thank you, Vinny.
3: Thank you, and thank you for your service. Whatever town it was in, I didn't want to put you on the spot with any of that stuff. But I agree with you on everything you're saying there. At the same time, I am looking at gas burgers. No, is it the greatest name? It isn't. But, you know, it's looking at the gas station. I know State Street. Jim, I swear it's a hop, skip, and a jump from us right here. And they say they're all about the bright turquoise vintage. This Alan got the idea for gas burgers when he became intrigued by the rundown gas station that he'd driven past. It was once a service station. So he's maintaining like that look. He's got the pumps out front and they're spray painted to look very Mayberry. That's where I'm going to go. They say he has a special kinship for the 50s. Grew up listening to the music from that era with his mother. I mean, didn't we all? His mother was born in 1938. My friend, mine, in 1939. The next year. He's like, so it just brings back good vibes. He's a fan of classic cars, so he's got them out front. Looking at all of the coverage done on this. My son, it even came up over the weekend, too. He's like, we got to get to them. Somebody's hitting Marie right now. You're out of luck today, Vin. They don't open again until Tuesday at 11:30. Why? What are you? It's not a pizza joint. What? You don't take Mondays off. Only pizza joints take. Italian restaurants take Mondays. Gas burger should be open on a Monday. Now we're already at odds. Nonetheless, I do want to check it out. I love the look of it. I think, and I'd love to see more of it happen. But he was intrigued. What caught his eye was the retro look of the building. So either you find that, of which there's not much, or you go for that retro look. You know what I mean? And that I always feel shows when something is torn down and erected to look like, oh, we're going to make it look like it's, you know, from the 1930s. He found one that, and there's a lot of these. There's one right around the corner from me in Brantford. It has been closed the entire time I've looked. It just sits empty. And it is true, Jim. I'll constantly drive by it with my kids and be like, I should open that up. What was my latest idea? They decided Vinny's Comics and Donuts, because their joke is that it's never two things that go together. And I'm always like, always eating a donut when I read comic books. What are you talking? How do they not go together? But I want to check out Gas Burgers in North Haven. Love to see a new business open and Ned Lamont take credit for it.
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2: Fox 61. Traffic.
12: 84 eastbound, heavier rolling, exit 44, 48, and exit 51 westbound, moving through the Bulkley Bridge, a little heavier but rolling, and 91 southbound. I see traffic around exit 33, 32, northbound coming up all right through Windsor. 291 westbound, that bridge rehab on the Bissell Bridge, slowing you down exit 2 into 1D. Eastbound to 84, you're in good shape, route 9 and 72 moving, Kelly Quinn.
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3: Informs me of something very interesting. That it was this week in 1984, 42 years ago, is that tragically 42 years ago, that a very interesting thing happened that used to happen a lot when I was a kid, and that's the Cars played Connecticut twice. There was the New Haven show and the Hartford show. There was a lot of that when I was a kid. Might be interesting to a guy like Jimmy J, who wasn't born and raised around it, that those two markets were treated so, you know, okay, well, they got the New Haven crowd, and then, like, wasn't even the next night, although that would happen sometimes, and then the Hartford. It's like, well, all we go to shows at the Civic Center. You don't need to hit us twice, but I suppose if you were a huge band, the Cars were a huge band. It was for a big record. My brother had warned me upon going. He's like, they just stand there. He wasn't wrong. It was interesting to be my, you know, to be, I was going into my senior year of high school. That song right there was my song with my first girlfriend, who would be the first of all of my girlfriends, to cheat, lie, and break my heart. She was the first. And that was our little song together. Summer turns me upside down. We went to the show and Wang Chung was the opening act. And my brother wasn't wrong. They just stood there. But the Cars are an extraordinary band in a lot of ways. They're a band to be listened to. In today's world, like, I don't know what they would do where you need to be seen. They had fun with their MTV videos, but many of their videos was just them standing there performing these neo-punk anthems. Ben Orr on so... That was the first time that I'm like, why is he singing, like, why is he helping Rick Ocasek out here? Didn't realize how many of the lead vocals were him. They opened with Hello again, big hit at that time, then went right into what I considered to be a deep cut and loved. It's Not the Night, just a great Car song. Touch and Go, Candy O, Just What I Needed, what are we doing here? Drive. You Might Think, which was a big hit at the time and probably the song they were touring, right into My Best Friend's Girl. Then I got Magic. Then I got Let Go. Then there was the encore of Heartbeat City and You're All I've Got Tonight. You know, I just finished a book written by a legendary punk rocker from Brooklyn, from 80s and 90s Brooklyn, you know, and that whole scene, the Ramones era. And he talks about when he did have a band, the minute that he had a band that had any sort of success, the producer of that record was Rick Ocasek. And take a look at your record. Take a look at that Weezer record. You'll see, produced by Rick Ocasek. Some of the best stuff of the 90s, you'll surprisingly see, produced by Rick Ocasek. Yeah, they stood there, but they sounded perfect. And it was a great night, 42 years ago this week, in my concert life.
19: 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Local time is 3:05 p.m. and the temperature is 67 degrees. At this time, you are now free to use your cellular devices.
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0: In November, Queen's fourth album is a worldwide smash with the single Bohemian Rhapsody. It hits number one in the UK and number four in the US.

0: Fast forward to December, Bob Marley and the Wailers released their live album recorded at two concerts in London in July. And Paul Simon has a number one album with Still Crazy After All These Years. The album produces four top 10 hits.
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4: Fox News, I'm CJ Pop. A new development in the war with Iran.
5: According to Ukrainian President Volodymyr Zelensky, this weekend Ukrainian forces struck Iranian vessels that were carrying military cargo between Russia and Iran in the Caspian Sea. Zelensky posted to X saying, "We also achieved very strong results with long-range strikes in the Caspian Sea, including vessels used in military cargo shipments involving Iran, as well as a warship."
4: Fox's Trey Yanks in Tel Aviv. Cops in Seattle say one gunman under arrest the other.
6: There was another person that we believe that was also involved that fled the scene, and officers began an active search for that person.
4: Seattle Assistant Chief of Special Operations Tyrone Davis. The gunfire killing at least three people during a food festival. Four injured. A two-year-old boy as well, officials say, is in the hospital. 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
11: Good morning. U.S. Senator Richard Blumenthal is demanding answers regarding that nationwide cyclosporiasis outbreak. He's asking for clarity from the CDC and Food and Drug Administration about what is causing this spread. He's also calling on Connecticut neighbors to buy local produce and thoroughly wash it when you get home. Governor Ned Lamont, he's saying ICE agents, they're back at Bradley International Airport conducting backstops at TSA for the time being. Officials did not say if that's part of the new wave of immigration enforcement by the Trump administration in Connecticut. Connecticut Airport Authority releasing a statement saying ICE appears to be carrying out similar operations at other airports throughout the country. No comment from ICE. I'm Jake Orwin.
3: Now, here's your chance to win $1,000. 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

0: I'm entitled to ask you one question that I've been asking you for years. I feel like the fans really want to see Ryan Gosling as Ghost.
1: That would be cool.
0: Well, I mean, I just feel like I've seen all the fan art over the years, and I've been talking to you about it. I've been talking to Ryan about it.
1: Yes, you have, over and over and over again.
0: Well, let's not make it weird. I mean, yeah.
1: Yes,
0: And then I remember that time, just a few years back, it was actually here at Comic-Con.
1: Yeah.
0: I asked you about it, I asked you about the rumors, and it was so weird, the lights went out in the room like it was meant to be.
1: It was an omen. Well, I will tell you this, just because the lights go out does not mean it's a sign. It does not mean that.
2: What? Jimmy J. What?
3: What an exhilarating moment. So Ryan Gosling takes the stage, Studio H, San Diego Comic-Con, IYKYK.
4: Wow. Is this really happening? Okay. As you know, this is a character I've wanted to play for a very long time. So, Kevin, Josh Horowitz, Hall H, thank you.
3: Holy cow, and here it is. Just like that, we get a new Ghost Rider. Who's with me? Ryan Gosling will be the Ghost Rider in the MCU. Of course, some of you, I'd like to think, remember the Nicolas Cage ones from the early 2000s? Thought they were solid. I even liked the second one. I've taken hits for that over the years. Cage was as campy as ever. He's a great Marvel character, though, Ghost Rider. You do wonder, I wonder, is Ryan Gosling, is he playing Johnny Blaze? Or is he playing Danny Ketch? It's one struggle I've had with Marvel comic books over the years is when new people become the hero, it's like... I love the Miles Morales Spider-Man. It is very cool, but there's

0: Elliott. It was a great moment. It was a nice little throwback. A lot of great stuff being announced. Black Panther 3 got announced at Comic-Con this weekend. No, I'm all about it. Look, I loved the late, great Chadwick Boseman. I truly did. But you can't abandon the... And I think that's really commendable that they were all like, look, we're not recasting him. And they're not. It's his son. They're aging him up. They're pacing it along, right? And it went to a good... Johnson is the kid's name. I just saw him in The Long Walk. He's been in a couple of movies. He's a young actor with a lot of promise. Chadwick, those are big shoes. Those are legit shoes. So those are the two big announcements. I feel like there could have been a third one somewhere in there. But looking forward to that, especially on the week that we get... Oh, I've been driving my kids crazy all weekend. I'm like, they'll ask me about something that pertains to their life and bills. And I'm like, I'm sorry, it's the week of the web. What are you asking me? I call it the week of the web because Spider-Man Brand New Day is coming out. That's all I care about. That and the fact that at the top of my head, I got a burn and I can't have it when I tape out the movies about Spider-Man. Brand New Day. It's a very real issue. Jimmy J is not being supportive here. I got a burn that I have to tend to with aloe and lotions before it becomes the pink, the scab that you pick. Jimmy said right there on the air, that shows you how much producers are supposed to be supportive. He's like, I want you to have a Band-Aid on your head on TV. That's what he's hoping for. That's not support,
1: one
0: dude.
1: Of the big ones, too.
0: You know what, Jim? You know what I would do? This is what I would do if that happened. This is why you know. I would go to, like, a dollar store and buy Spider-Man Band-Aids. Boom. Now what,
1: there
0: Jim?
1: You go.
0: All of a sudden, now I got a talking point. You see, you can't keep a good man down. I am neither good, and I've been down for decades. Hey, I want to go a little bit off the grid here. Many of you may bail, the ones who didn't, over the last couple of minutes at the outset here. But bear with me. This is intriguing to me. The ending of the story, not the front end of the story. I mean, that is, too, as a General Hospital fan. I know. But there are a lot more General Hospital fans that listen and in the world than you'd think. So, okay, the news broke on Friday that as one actress, her character's being written off General Hospital after 21 years. This character's been on the show. Don't know why. She's the second actress to play the character. She's already left the show a few times, usually for mental health crises, for her own mental health. And the role's been recast. I don't know why you wouldn't just recast the role again. I don't know why you would rid yourself of a character that's been on the show 21 years. But that's not the point. And that character is Maxie Jones, okay? She's Frisco and Felicia's daughter. And this girl who's played her, she's the best. Kirsten Storms, like, she's been the best. A lot of chutzpah, the snarl, very entertaining actress. The last 6 months or so, her private life has become public, dependent upon your algorithms and what comes up in your life. But, I mean, mental health incidents. She had a child with another actor from Johnny Sicara from General Hospital. And he's expressing concern over the child's safety when with the mother. They're going through an ugly divorce. And you got a restraining order. It's all kind of out there, and it's ugly and uncomfortable, but whatever. It's life, right? So I'm talking to my sister about the story over the weekend. We're big fans of GH, the whole family was. And then I did. I spotted one story, and it says, you know, and I've been watching the show all along, although I don't as much at all anymore, and I miss it. And I say, she's 42 years old. She began on the show on General Hospital 2005, which is so surprising. I would have thought it was so much earlier than that. They're getting rid of the character. The character is leaving for Australia, and the character just woke up from a coma Thursday and will be now leaving for Australia for good. The coma for all these, however long she was in a coma, was due to the fact that this girl's got struggles off the camera. one of those struggle

0: else off the camera. I don't say this to be mean, Moose. At one point in time, for a good long time, she put on a lot of weight. She got cast as a teenage girl. And she put on a lot of weight. And kept it on for a good long time. But you love Maxie and you don't care. So I start reading, being a nosy, a gossipy, a pop culture aficionado, a General Hospital fan. It says, this move comes amid the actress's ongoing family woes. Her ex-husband, Johnny Sicara from Port Chuck, was, people in Connecticut, they go to see the Port Chuck show, or they used to when it was on. He got granted an emergency restraining order because she herself told judges she was struggling with a mental health crisis. So she basically asked for it. He says, I'm worried that our 12-year-old daughter, I'm worried about her safety. I'm giving my ex money, but she's got financial struggles. She's living out of hotels. At one point, she was posting Instagrams where she was saying, we keep changing from room to room, but they're following us. They're following us. Showing real signs of paranoia, which can oftentimes be coupled with schizophrenia real easy. But here's the mitigating factor in why this story truly, truly is important. So, yeah, she was sued for eviction by a landlord. And she hasn't had a permanent residence in a year and a half. And she's got a 12-year-old daughter. Car was almost repossessed, but the ex came through and said, here's some money for this, but you got to get your stuff together. But how could she? Because I'm just trying to find the point. Her doctor prescribed her what, gang? Anybody want to fill in? What did her doctor prescribe her way back at the beginning, at the outset of all this, the front end of all this? Adderall. That's it. And at the end of the day, she loved the Adderall. The Adderall dropped the weight because that's all it does. You just sit on the toilet all day, every day, taking Adderall. It'll clean, a body cleanse, empties you out. Makes you productive, focused. Then try to get off the Adderall. You know what happens when you try to get off the Adderall? They're following us. They're following us everywhere. You are not right in the head. You have visions and hallucinations. So why did you prescribe? Why is Adderall even manufactured? What? Who is it serving? It's basically cocaine. I've experienced both. I can confirm. They're the same. It's the same high. It's the same effect. You're on the second you get off the toilet, you're quite amorous. That's Adderall. What's it for? Who's it for? Why are we prescribing it? Why would a doctor even say, here's what you need? Probably the grind of soap opera scheduling and filming, and you know, because that can be a grind. They say we film 18 hours days. So some stupid doc, but they're dying to do it, man. They get tickets to Yankee games if they do it, and Broadway shows and trips to Aruba. I'll give you some Adderall. And you know what a benefit will do? She must have been so excited when she lost. I lost 30 pounds on Adderall that I wasn't even supposed to be on. And I was so stupid, I didn't even know. I literally had said, I'm tired all the time. So you want to try some Adderall? I'm like, I don't even know what that is. Well, I found out the hard way, and it created some nights I'm really embarrassed about. I can't say ashamed of. I didn't know going in. So now she's forced to undergo a mental health evaluation because, of course, she lost her mind. But it all starts with a doctor writing that script, and that script is for Adderall. And I've said it before, I'll say it again. There was one day I went to refill it. And the guy at the pharmacist at the Walgreens was a punk to me. And good, I had no idea, Jim. And I was just standing there like, you know, sorry to be a pain. I called this in. He goes, filled out so many of these today. I'm sick of filling these out. And I go, what I'm getting? He goes, I fill out more and more of these every day. And he had a contempt for the medication. And I remember on that day leaving, like, why would he hate? And he, like, kind of looked at me like I was a loser. I didn't know. I was yet again, I had hung a left into loser town. I didn't know. I wouldn't know until later when I lost it with my son, who was a baby at the time. I mean, he was, I don't know, 11 or 12. And I just barked over something, and he just looked at me like, that's not, I'll never forget the look on his face. I'm like, wow, I'm really not being myself right now, but I am 30 pounds lighter and wildly productive. But I realized right then, I'm like, I can't take those things anymore. Those things are crazy. So I stopped, right? I've told Jimmy before, I'm a master of cold turkey, which perplexes him. And Jim, I said on the air before, you just weren't listening to that. You were working on another show, inferior show at that time. But the next, I didn't take it for that long. I can't imagine her if she's taken it for years. The next 3 days, darkness, sleep, the heaviest sleep of my lives, of my life, and quick to rage. The detox from Adderall, I wouldn't wish on an enemy. But you, it's, never mind when you don't know. I can't imagine what it must be to detox off of that if you've been taking it for 5 years, 6 years, 7 years. If you've been taking it in a dietary capacity and a productivity capacity. I want to know why this stuff is even manufactured. So General Hospital loses an actual character, which makes no sense, a very popular character, due to an actress who I feel like she got railroaded. I feel like she had a bad doctor who was like, you want to know what the solution to all your woes are? You're exhausted from your soap opera work. You've got a brand new baby. You need Adderall. Undid her whole life. There'll probably be a lawsuit at one point, but it'll be more directed at the doctor and the doctor's decisions than it will be what's ultimately responsible, and that's Adderall itself. And somebody someday has to answer the question for me, what it's for. Who's getting diagnosed Adderall, and it's a good thing? I'd love for one of you out there to let me know why it is, and it's needed, and it helps, and it's good. I would love to know, because I don't think that answer's out there. 844-960-1410.
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1: Dear Vinny, you're spot on as usual, especially when it comes to this topic. It shouldn't surprise you to know that Adderall is typically prescribed to treat ADHD. Yeah, it doesn't. Right along with Ritalin. And she says, but here's what might. It's also prescribed oftentimes for narcolepsy. There's no sleeping on it. So sure. She's like, just look up what it's described as, how it's described. It's a central nervous system stimulant made of amphetamine salts. And then she sends me an interesting little takedown. Adderall prescribed to address specific symptoms associated with ADHD, helping individuals better manage their daily lives. It doesn't, and it's one of those wicked medications that this actually works until about the third week. When you're like, holy cow, I'm only supposed to take two a day, and I've been taking five a day, and now I'm out, and I need more because I'm basically a junkie. As far as the story that kicked all this off with regards to the actress who got prescribed this, it's interesting. Somebody wrote to me. They're like, but I don't get it. It's illegal to release anyone from their job over mental health or even drug abuse. The company that owns General Hospital must offer rehab, a chance, recurrence that you can release. But I don't understand how this can be the solution. She's probably leaving the show, and it was their call to address these issues yet again, which she's done before. And it was their call to be like, we're done with the character altogether.
2: Fox News, I'm CJ Pop. A new development in the war with Iran.
3: According to Ukrainian President Volodymyr Zelensky, this weekend Ukrainian forces struck Iranian vessels that were carrying military cargo between Russia and Iran in the Caspian Sea. Zelensky posted to X saying, we also achieved very strong results with long-range strikes in the Caspian Sea, including vessels used in military cargo shipments involving Iran, as well as a warship.
2: Fox's Trey Yanks in Tel Aviv. Cops in Seattle say one gunman under arrest the other.
4: There was another person that we believe that was also involved that fled the scene, and officers began an active search for that person.
2: Seattle Assistant Chief of Special Operations Tyrone Davis, the gunfire killing at least three people during a food festival, four injured. A two-year-old boy as well, officials say, is in the hospital. 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
9: Good morning. Governor Ned Lamont says ICE agents, they're back at Bradley International Airport. John Bayback has more.
10: They're conducting the backstops at TSA for the time being, but officials aren't saying if it's part of a new wave of immigration enforcement by the Trump administration in Connecticut. The media offices of ICE in New England and the national offices are not responding for comment. The Connecticut Airport Authority released a statement last night saying that ICE appears to be carrying out similar operations at other airports throughout the country.
9: And 9 small towns in Connecticut receive money to invest in transportation infrastructure. The awards are part of the state's Transportation Rural Improvement Program. Chaplin getting the largest amount with just under $2 million for drainage and roads. I'm Jake Orwin.
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2: No one raised a father or son. And all your grandfather did was work himself into being a cripple out on the rigs. And then come in my room and try to beat his failures all out of me. If you're going to raise that girl's boy or one of your own, just know this. However you raise your son is how he's going to raise his son.
3: I love you, Dad. 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

0: Okay, speaking of fathers and sons, and I don't even necessarily agree with that particular line of thought there, but I love me some Lion Man. Had a nice little sit down by the pool yesterday with my boy, and he was raging against Flock cameras in Brantford. I don't know why I was it was lost on me at first. Maybe because they just teenagers. Although now he's 20, they're just mumble fests, and then they get mad at you for being. Could you speak a little bit more clearly and look at me while you're saying the words? But he had said, "You know about the flock cameras?" And I was like, "What?" And he goes. And I go, I don't know anything what you're talking about. And of course I did. We covered flock cameras a couple months ago when they first made their way to Florida. But didn't do much on it. And they're just one, like, that's a company name, is it not? Flock? I believe so. I mean, like, we grazed it. And he goes, this is really important stuff and stuff that you should know. They're all over Brantford. And I'm like, these cameras are? And he goes, yeah. He mentioned a friend of his name, and he's like, he destroyed one just the other night. I'm like, aren't you seen on those destroying them? So it's interesting that this 20-year-old young man feels that these are an insane. He's like, it's Orwellian. It's Big Brother. They're all up in our business and snapping shots of our faces and creating profiles on all of us. He got deep into it and is fretting. And I'm like, and that's a problem for you? You know, I just wanted to pick his brain. I wasn't antagonizing. It was really an interesting conversation. I'm like, and that's a problem for you in what way? Like, if you live a true and righteous life and these can benefit in taking down the scum among us. And he's like, oh, typical. His disdain for me can be such a beautiful thing. Although I did prefer the Hera worship years to these. And he's just like, so you're one of the people who you'll, because they hide behind the fact they're for Amber Alerts. They're for Amber Alerts. And I'm like, well, if they can help with Amber Alerts or the abduction of any small children, I got nothing to hide. So go ahead and build your thing on me. And he's like, no, I don't want to be intruded upon like that. You don't need a profile of me and all of this information on me. Government state, a police state. You don't want it. I've been urging my kids, as you should all do the same. They're 20 and they're 23 years old. I'm like, you're voting for governor? You're doing your homework? No matter what your plans are for this state and how soon you're getting out of here, you're here now. You'll be here in January. Do your homework and vote for your candidate. And you should all be having the same conversations with your kids. Don't sit out a governor's race. I remember when I was a kid, governor's races and mayor's races, my, you know, civic-minded family, I had aunts that dedicated themselves to campaigns every race. There wasn't a lot of pressure on make sure you vote for governor and mayor and when you're young. And that's what we need right now. So I said, where does the governor sit on this? Where do the candidates? Do you know? According to my boy, my lad, he says that Lamont is hiding behind. Let each municipality decide if they want flock cameras. Is there any truth to that, gang? 844-960-1410. I see the conversations taking place on all the Brantford pages. You know you live in Brantford or whatever they're all called. And the most recent one is Heads Up Brantford. The flock cameras are up. Here's a list of locations for them. It's a private company, the Flock Corporation. And they surveil innocent citizens. It's a violation of our Fourth and possibly Ninth Amendment rights. There have been multiple arrests of law enforcement in Florida misusing this technology to track innocent people. Let your town council and county commission know your thoughts on Big Brother watching you. I'll have more info, and I'll post it here. But because, you know, I'm on all the pages for my Nexus. We talk about these all the time. The patches and the if you live in Brantford. This is where some very real discourse can go down. As for the I'm going to hide behind, so each municipality can't have its own provider for electricity. That's impossible as far as Ned Lamont's concerned. But when it comes to using flock technology, okay, we can. Yet that wasn't the way it played. I didn't click yes. Nobody, as a Brantford resident for 13 years, nobody's talked to me about it. We didn't vote this in. We didn't say yes to this that I know of. There has been no conversation. And who puts them up? Flock? Flock employees? And what do the Brantford police do when they see this going up and it's their jurisdiction? Isn't there a conversation? I don't really understand. Now, the debate over flock safety cameras, they say, is it's intensifying nationwide. I'm going to have a guest on about this a little bit later in the week, if not more than one. They say Americans are being forced to confront the big question, and it'll probably make it its way into the ballot box, depending upon the state that you're living in. Where do we draw the line between public safety and government surveillance? I don't view it even as government surveillance. I mean, I want to be as honest as I can here. I use it as law enforcement because we're bitches. The police can't police anymore, so let's put up drones and cameras, and we'll do our policing from behind desks. That way, nobody gets hurt while committing a crime. Nobody gets the wrong stranglehold, and I'm not even saying that to be facetious. Seems like we're relying on technology to be our new law enforcement. We're keen on RoboCop. But not that RoboCop, because he was a little too badass. New TV series coming in on him, too. So, I have often felt that way in life. Like, I've got nothing to hide. Film me. If it'll stop an 8-year-old from being trafficked. You know, Connecticut, you might not like what you see because we're full of illegal immigrants and the sex trafficking is through the roof. And there are a lot of people playing part in that. You might not like the blowing up that goes on. But then I circle around, as Jimmy J can see coming, and probably a lot of you listening, to it's not even what we're going to. When we see the ugly stuff, they're going to be like, yeah, move on from that one. That involves big players. We're looking for unpaid car taxes, right? What are they looking for? They're looking for chump. Flock may say one thing, although there's nothing in here. I have a press release from Flock. It says nothing about trafficking or big. All these cameras are really going to be used for is maybe the stolen car, best case scenario, but taxes, emissions maybe. Everybody out there is like, you can't be seeing inside my car. Why, bro? What are you doing in there? And there's tinted windows all over this state. I haven't been able to see inside somebody driving up alongside me like they can darken their plates, their windows, and this is probably part of the reason why. How do you feel about flock? Do we say flock you? Like, what's the thought process? 844-960-1410. Critics warn that this technology is going to create searchable records of people's movements. Who cares about what are you doing? If it can save a life. They've got automated license plate reader cameras designed to help law enforcement identify stolen vehicles and solve crimes. That's the goal here.
1: Yeah, I have nothing to hide. Absolutely not.
0: Oh, I was surprised to see where you would land on this. Yeah, I mean, I just don't think we're really after.
1: As long as they don't use them for speed traps and those kind of things, because that's a violation of our due process, right? You're automatically guilty when it comes to a speed camera.
0: Yeah.
1: You're guilty. You have no due process whatsoever.
0: Yeah.
1: So as long as they don't use these cameras for speed traps, then I don't care.
0: Yeah.
1: I really don't.
0: Yeah.
1: But the second they start ticketing people from them, that's a constitutional violation.
0: ticketing people from them for a crime wildly departed from speeding or taxes or whatever, something they've spotted on the inside of your car, you're saying?
1: Yeah.
0: Are you saying, like, Jim, if you got a ticket, we saw you on your phone, you son of a... We got your picture right here. You can't be looking in my...
1: Nope, that's a violation of your constitutional rights because you're automatically guilty.
0: Yeah, yeah.
1: You have no due process.
0: Yeah. So the questions remain, are flock cameras a legitimate crime-fighting tool or is it a gateway to mass surveillance? Love that. Love the word gateway. One of my favorite words. What do you people think? 844-960-1410.
2: 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Hi, everyone. Storm teammate meteorologist Scott Gagliardi here. We'll see a mix of sun and clouds throughout the day, and the chance exists, especially in western Connecticut, for a shower later on today. But heavier rain and the chance for some localized flooding comes in on Tuesday and Wednesday. Be sure to get the latest updates on the News 8 app.
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6: 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I don't know what.

0: Clapton forms Derek and the Dominoes and releases an album including guest appearances by Dwayne Allman. The single Layla goes top 10 in the U.S. and the U.K.
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1: Freddie Pan!
2: Yo!
1: What's up, buddy?
2: How you doing, my man?
1: I'm good, my friend. About the Flock cameras, you know?
2: Yeah.
1: Big fan of yours.
2: Oh, I appreciate that.
1: And me and my 14-year-old son listen to you every day. I'm driving him to the Southport to a little reading workshop he goes to, so we got a lot of time to listen to you.
2: I love it. That's my dude. Is he ready for Spider-Man Brand New Day on Friday?
1: I'm sure he will want to go, yes. But we got some Comic-Con tickets coming up in August, too. So.
2: Oh, awesome. That's a great time. I have a lot of fond memories of going to the cons here in Connecticut.
1: Yep.
2: So
1: hey, listen.
2: Tell me.
1: The Flock cameras. You know, I think Home Depot started with those things because, you know, every single day you go to Home Depot, someone's looting that place. And I'm talking looting hundreds and thousands of dollars worth of stuff. So they probably figured, hey, man, we got to do something here because they're going to go out of business. Or their prices keep going up, and we got to pay the difference.
2: Oh, sure. I mean, these kinds of cameras have been around for years, and you could have ordered one yourself, like right on Amazon, and put it wherever you want on your house, on your vehicle.
1: Yep.
2: But this is a company next leveling it and saying, like,
1: yeah,
2: you can hire us in your town, your municipality. And I don't know how Flock can even do this. They're not a government agency or a crime-fighting force in any way. They were monetizing something really wild, man. That's how they're going to get shut down, too.
1: Yeah, no doubt about it. Thanks, buddy.
2: See you.
1: Love your show.
2: Thanks, bud. So this Flock Safety, Flock Group, Inc., they were founded in 2017. And they say, privately held American manufacturer and operator of security hardware and software, particularly automated license plate recognition, mass video surveillance, gunfire locator systems, even, and supporting software to integrate the data gathered by these technologies. Now, the catch is, someone hired them. If they're going up in my town, which is not to say that I'm raging again. Somebody hired Flock Safety didn't decide we're going to go to the sleepy town of Bradford, Connecticut and start putting them up. Somebody okayed this, and the police are sitting idly by while they get erected the cameras. Let's grab a quick phone call again. We're at 844-960-1410. Good morning.
3: Hey, Vinny. How you doing?
2: Good. How are you?
3: Good. So, yeah, no, I'm not for the Flock cameras. Yes, they're a complete... It's an easy way that I hate to use the same word again, but it's a gateway into them taking it further and watching every move you're making. Next thing you know, they'll be watching bars. Who's pulling out of that bar? What if it's a bar in a restaurant and they set up stings because they know, oh, people are drinking at a bar. Get them a half a mile up the road.
2: Yeah.
3: And they could just start, doing that's wrong. And I'm not saying, and excuse me, Vinny freaking Penn, I'm a saint. I got no tickets. I don't do nothing wrong. I should be in heaven. I should be in the right hand of God. Excuse me, Vinny.
2: What are you?
3: Let them videotape me. Let them videotape me. How'd you like it if somebody sat outside? How'd you like it if somebody sat outside your house and waited for you to get up and go to work and then followed you everywhere? It's basically the state doing that or the city doing that.
2: All right, but outside of that, and fair points, and I'll take your hits, my man, but like the police being a block away from a bar, they should already be. Like, isn't that the way me and you grew up?
3: No, all of a sudden, no. I mean, what do you go? I'm going to a bar. No, I'm going to have a glass of water or a Coke, please. Get the hell out of here with that.
2: No.
3: You're going to the bar to have a drink and maybe a bite.
2: You're hot, my man. You're hot right now. My point being, they got the cameras in the bars. Oh, now let's set up a sting two blocks away. I mean, all there ever were cops on the corner of the popular bars. No, and that's good. That keeps... keeps stuffed animals off of trees in suburban neighborhoods. Let's grab a quick phone call. We're always at your service. 844-960-1410. Good morning.
4: Good morning, Vinny. Reference to the cameras and the flocking cameras in general, I feel it's a lazy way to enforce the law.
2: Sure.
4: And it's being done because of the police accountability bill. The officers today do not want to necessarily get involved. Management doesn't want them getting involved, so they hide behind the camera. There's times when the camera is valuable, but I think it takes out the involvement of human interaction.
2: Sure.
4: And you're missing a lot of things by not stopping people in cars. And it shows because the roads are out of control and the hardcore criminals know that.
2: Yep.
4: So it's only you and I are worrying about the cameras in general because we don't want a ticket for our insurance.
2: Yeah. And you're also leaving out, I agree with everything you said. I've said everything you've said this morning, but you're leaving out, too, the fact that it's lazy, but it's also because we're understaffed. There's that.
4: That's true.
2: You know, there's that end, too. But do you remember getting pulled over, like when we were pulled over?
4: Yes.
2: And
4: also,
2: you were compliant? Now my social media is full of people taking their cameras out and being punks to cops. That's du jour,
4: well,
2: right? That's very popular nowadays. And when I was a kid, you got pulled over. If the cop said, get out, you got out. You played ball. I don't get it.
4: Also, Vinny, when I was on the job, if I didn't make an arrest within 8 hours of my shift, I was called in and goes, what'd you do for 8 hours?
2: Oh, yeah.
4: Today's
2: yeah.
4: police officer, just do your service calls. Do the basics. Do not get involved.
2: Yeah.
4: And many departments prefer it that way because they don't want the static. And the officers have to work there.
2: Yeah,
4: they're not going to get their stones crushed because they made too many arrests.
2: Yeah.
4: You make the basic arrest, you cover yourself, and it shows. And I'll tell you right now, and Connecticut voters, they got to wake up because this bill they passed is against law enforcement, and we really overreacted on this Floyd incident. Connecticut had very few cases. If anything, we had enough checks and balances, but the current party in power feels that the police are the enemy.
2: Yeah. Oh, yeah.
4: And that's how I feel.
2: It's wild watching Lamont try to tread the line of, yeah, I signed it. Yeah, I'm not walking back, but we need our police, because he wants their endorsement, and he'll get their endorsement, too. He'll get it from the
4: union.
2: It's
4: a union issue, Vinny.
2: Yeah, I know.
4: Issue,
2: I've been around long enough to know. But it's like you're the one who tied their hands. You ran amok while we were all shut in our homes. You know, it's interesting to hear you say right there, too, hey, Vin, if I didn't get anybody in 8 hours, you got called in, and they're like, what did you do for 8 hours? Because my I don't know how old you are. We were so full of, what, do you got to hit your quota? We would mumble that. Like, I'm small potatoes. You're hitting your quota. Because we knew that the police did have to show what they were doing all day.
4: You know what my big thing on patrol was, especially when it got dark, check the parks, check the school buildings, check areas where people hang out. Very little of that has been done in today because the officer, especially a senior officer, not a rookie, doesn't want the chance of getting involved.
2: That's it. Yeah, it's a very tragic
4: thing.
2: And
4: it shows.
2: And you're taking me back right there, too. Although I say it on the air all the time here as well, when we would congregate as young punks, and some of the guys I rolled with were real trouble. They're no longer with us because they got into real trouble. A cop would just pull into the parking lot, and we left. They just cleared us out. They just cleared us out, which was good. A lot of times it probably saved lives and certainly saved the clowns I was running with from trouble. Now they roll in. They might get a bottle thrown at their windshield from one of those kids because we've taken away respecting the boys and girls in blue. That's not mandatory. We've taken that away.
4: And that's where Connecticut is right now. And I don't know
2: Agreed.
4: How we're going to turn it around because not only is the law on the books, the people who run these departments are really not cut from that cloth anymore.
2: Yeah,
4: that's
2: I agree.
4: The way it is.
2: Oh, it's
4: thank
2: really,
4: you, Vinny.
2: Thank you, and thank you for your service. Whatever town I was in, I didn't want to put you on the spot with any of that stuff. But I agree with you on everything you're saying there.
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6: News. I'm Therese Crowley. Oil prices sliding $6 a barrel, with the U.S. and Iran giving diplomacy a chance to breathe with new mediation by Oman.
7: For the past three nights, the United States has halted strikes against Iran. But White House officials are making clear the military option remains on the table, but they are looking at different efforts for both diplomatic solutions and other intense economic pressure, giving this time to work. The U.S. naval blockade does remain in effect, costing the regime hundreds of millions of dollars per day.
6: Fox's Trey Yanks. The Sunday Bite of Seattle Food Festival ends with seven people shot, three dead.
8: Two people who we believe were shooting at each other.
6: One arrested, Seattle Police Tyrone Davis. The search hampered for the other with no security cams weeks after Mayor Wilson ordered them turned off, citing privacy and immigration enforcement. 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

0: 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Jadelyn Ulchin had a two-run homer and an RBI double. 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

David Bowie's single Space Oddity, released to coincide with the Apollo 11 moon landing, reaches number 5 in the UK. Also in July, Bob Dylan has a top 10 hit with Lay Lady Lay in his new deeper-sounding vocal style, which he attributes to quitting smoking.

0: did.
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9: Fox News, I'm CJ Papa. Gunfire at a food festival in Seattle leaves three dead.
10: Everybody's just running. Everybody's screaming chaos after that.
9: That man describing what happened when two men, cops believe, were shooting at each other. One led shooters under arrest. The manhunt continues for the second suspect. Fox 13, Sean's Chitness outside Harborview Medical Center.
11: We're told one woman went to the operating room and is in critical condition. The other three patients here are in satisfactory condition. That includes the two-year-old boy who was shot at Seattle Center. The remaining two patients are a 23-year-old man and a 39-year-old woman.
9: President Trump travels to Michigan today. The state's primary is next Tuesday. U.S. and Iran continue what is now a three-night pause in airstrikes, although Saudi Arabia claims it shot down drones fired by Iran-backed militias in Iraq. 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
16: 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What if I stop? A 2026 British Medical Journal study says you'll gain every pound back, but four times faster. 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The Journal of the American Medical Association says adding behavior therapy to GLP-1s produces nearly three times the result than GLP-1s alone. Three times the results. 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
9: In November, Queen's fourth album is a worldwide smash with the single Bohemian Rhapsody. It hits number one in the UK and number four in the US.
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In April, the Temptations topped the charts with Just My Imagination, their third number one and their 13th top 10 single. Three Dog Night have their second number one single with Joy to the World. And the Rolling Stones album Sticky Fingers is released, including the number one single, Brown

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2: I'm Therese Crowley. Markets rising and oil prices falling, $6 a barrel. With the U.S. and Iran giving diplomacy a chance to breathe.
3: There are indirect talks happening behind the scenes. We do know for the third straight night, the United States has halted strikes against Iran. But White House officials are making very clear the military option remains on the table as the administration explores both diplomacy and increasing economic pressure.
2: Fox's Trey Ying says the administration rejects New York Times claims that the U.S. is running out of interceptor missiles to protect U.S. bases. CENTCOM assures we have enough. President Trump visits General Motors testing grounds in Michigan, complete with a drag race as automakers pivot back to full-size SUV and pickups from EVs. Senator Lindsey Graham's D.C. memorial tomorrow with Ukraine's President Zelensky and Israel's Netanyahu attending. 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
10: A stretch of really nice weather is about to end as the heavy rain and flooding return. Hi, this is a meteorologist Joe Fury. Might be a scattered shower storm later on today, but most towns okay through this evening. Tuesday through the end of the week, a different story. 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We'll see you then.
11: U.S. Senator Richard Blumenthal is demanding answers regarding that nationwide cyclosporiasis outbreak. He's asking for clarity from the CDC and Food and Drug Administration about what is causing this spread. He's also calling on Connecticut neighbors to buy local produce and thoroughly wash it when you get home. Governor Ned Lamont, he's saying ICE agents, they're back at Bradley International Airport conducting backstops at TSA for the time being. Officials did not say if that's part of the new wave of immigration enforcement by the Trump administration in Connecticut. Connecticut Airport Authority releasing a statement saying ICE appears to be carrying out similar operations at other airports throughout the country. No comment from ICE. I'm Jay Corwin.
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18: Sing away now, just for today, never tomorrow, the good Lord will take you away. Boston band Aerosmith released their debut album. It fares poorly. It would be re-released in 76 and yield a top 10 hit, Dream On. Elvis Presley's live TV special, Aloha from Hawaii, is watched by more than a billion people worldwide and introduces the world to the rhinestone white jumpsuit. In February of 73, Alice Cooper has a number one album with Billion Dollar Babies, along with three top 40 singles. Elton John also has a number one album and his first number one single with Crocodile Rock.

Paul McCartney and Wings have a number one single with My Love, and the Stooges signed to Columbia Records and released their final album, Raw Power, produced by David Bowie. In March, Pink Floyd releases the now legendary Dark Side of the Moon. It goes to number one and becomes one of the best-selling albums of all time.

0: people should have seen this a mile away. What's amazing to me is that there's not more accountability from audiences. Like, for example, I'll give you an example. Andrew Ross Sorkin. I'll just name check somebody. He's on CNBC. He's supposed to be really smart. Why were we so much more correct on everything COVID related than him? I mean, that's just the name that comes to mind. There are 1,000 names that could come to mind, but I'm just saying, you know, he was the one that lectured the guy. He said, I'm sorry, it's science. You know, who are these people? You're not as smart as you think you are. Maybe it's time that they just say, you know what? I'm sorry. All the so-called hillbilly Trump voters somehow knew that this was a giant scam years before the rest of the country did.
1: I will also add one more clip, Buck, because I read so much of this and my jaw dropped. The fact that he was doing this and he was intermixing how many cases there are and how famous he was is downright sociopathic, right? To be saying, hey, now there's, if you truly thought COVID was a big issue, hey, now we've got 50,000 cases across the country. And then your next is fabulous piece on me in the Washington Post. Like the disconnect between the peril and plague that is afflicting the nation and you're celebrating the fact that you are having the apex of your career. Listen to this, Buck. Had a great call with Barbara Streisand. She called my cell at 6.05 p.m. She wanted to know if it was okay to get the mRNA vaccine. I told her yes. We then started discussing life in general. I told her that I was listening to her songs on Alexa. She didn't know what Alexa was. I accidentally butt-dialed her later in the evening, and she said she was going to call me anyway since she wanted to know if there was any difference between the Moderna and Pfizer product. I told her none. I then explained to her more about Alexa. I brought the phone over to Alexa and asked to play songs by Barbara Streisand. When the song came on loud and clear, she started laughing and absolutely loved it! Exclamation point. This is like the fact that he wrote all this down, Buck. I was flabbergasted as I read through that. It is a megalomaniac decision to have an 1,100-page diary that all it does is just reflect your day-to-day. He thinks that he is one of the most important figures in the history of science.
0: Yes.
1: And the reason why he kept this diary was because he wanted his entire life story basically out there.
0: Clay, during COVID, I think I used the term megalomaniac about Fauci every day for like 18 months, okay? This was my part about this as well is this is not that hard. People should have seen this. And if you were fooled by this, you should ask yourself why. Now, our people listen to us because they weren't fooled by it. But I just mean it in a very general sense.
1: Or, Buck, a lot of people found us because they had basic common sense and they were just looking for someone in media to be saying what they knew to be true but could not find anywhere.
0: Fauci masks, for those of you who have seen the Schwarzenegger meme from Predator, where it's Carl Weathers and Schwarzenegger locking arms. That was masks don't work. And Clay was Arnold and I was Carl. And that was how we actually met.
1: Yes.
0: I was like, who's this sports guy who realizes this is crap? Oh, I didn't realize.
1: And
0: we're
1: once every
0: out for-
1: school open, the only reason I'm still furious about this. And we actually should talk about, will this be covered? Right? Because right now, you're hearing it from us. You're going to know. We shared the links. Lots of people out there who are in normal land of media ecosystem are going to have no idea that any of this is out there, or they're going to think there's no way these diary entries, these journal entries are real. We'll talk about that more and,
0: there is a hearing.
1: And discuss. There is a hearing. There's a hearing. I hope they cover it on Wednesday. One of the fun things about being a parent, you get to be a kid again through the eyes of your kids. Our sponsor, Rapid Radios, embodies that with their walkie-talkies, except these aren't just fun, cool, nostalgic reflections of the walkie-talkies you remember that you might have played with. We had the G.I. Joe walkie-talkie when I was a little kid. They allow you to connect with anyone, anywhere in the U.S. with the push of a button. 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
11: This is kind of on brand for Argentina because of the way they play. And after the game, I mean, you're talking a player throwing a punch, a coach throwing a punch, turning away from the team when they get the trophy, and not talking after the game. Everything else you've ever seen with bad sportsmanship and guys not shaking hands, guys not wanting to talk, Cam Newton after the Super Bowl, whatever it was, that's nothing compared to this. This makes Argentina look so bad. They're looking such sore losers and babies that when things don't go our way, we can't even control our emotions. Like, all the goodwill, everything Argentina's built up, this is what they're known for now. This hissy fit that they had at the end of the game where they got emotional, they got violent. You've never seen a team be that unsportsmanlike after a game ever.
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Ringo Starr continues his solo success with a number 2 album and 3 top 10 hits, including 2 number 1s, Photograph and You're 16. Meanwhile, John Lennon releases his 4th solo album, Mind Games, which goes to number 9 in the U.S.

0: And in December, the single Taking Care of Business drives the second album by Canadian rock band Bachman Turner Overdrive to number 4. Emerson, Lake & Palmer released their fourth album, Brain Salad Surgery, which goes to number 11. And after passing away in a plane crash in September, Jim Croce has a posthumous number 1 with Time in a Bottle.
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0: Welcome back to Clay and Buck. Clay, who do we have on the calls right now? You got the screen up.
1: We have got a bunch of different callers that are out there, but I'm down at Florida, so I do not have call screen in front of me right now. So, team, let me know.
0: Let's start with Jim in Montana. Jim, what's going on?
2: Hey, just a couple comments on Dr. Fauci for you guys. Number one, and I understand the federal pardon from Biden, if Biden, not the auto pen, but why can each individual state not charge Dr. Fauci with a multitude of crimes on what he did to them? And then secondly, a class action lawsuit from anybody that was harmed by the masks, restaurants that went out of businesses, families that lost loved ones, and nursing homes that weren't able to say goodbye. Sounds like there should be a class action lawsuit against Dr. Fauci, and then individual states, they can get around the federal pardon by charging him statehood.
0: So, okay, well, Clay, we got a few things here. One is you got to have a state crime for a state charge. So what would that be? And unfortunately, being an idiot, which is what he would claim, meaning Fauci, being an idiot is not a crime, or else most of Congress would be in prison. So he'll just say, any mistakes I made were made in good faith. Prove otherwise.
1: Well, so, look, I think the challenge also is what I'm saying is perjury charges. Because under oath, I think you can contrast what he was writing in his diary versus what he said under oath. That's federal.
0: But you know that would get tossed by a judge. So you just want some federal prosecutor to file indictment charges and then have a judge dismiss them. But wouldn't that look to a lot of people like Fauci is actually, wouldn't the downside of that be that it looks like he's being hounded, a judge knew it was trash? You don't buy that?
1: Well, no, I think you could appeal all the way up to the Supreme Court to find out whether the Biden pardons. Remember, there's been a huge discussion about whether Biden's pardons as constituted are valid. The indictment itself, yes, he would potentially get off on the technicality of he was pardoned by Joe Biden, but you would still have to cover it.
0: I see what you're saying, but it's a media play more than a legal play. Fauci's not going to prison, guys, okay? He's not even going to face charges in a court. It's just not going to happen. So if you can get mad at me for saying it, I know it's frustrating. Nobody thinks Fauci is more awful than I do, and I've thought that for, God, I don't know how many years now.
1: I mean, I would expansively get the indictment filed, prove in terms of the indictment that you believe that he has clearly lied under oath, contradicted himself based on his diary entries, put all that out there. In federal district court, you would lose at the D.C. circuit, and then you take it to the Supreme Court and you see, hey, are these pardons valid?
0: You'd lose at the Supreme Court, too.
1: Might not.
0: I mean, I like where your head's at. You're like, roll the dice. I understand, but I think the chance you're going to lose. By the way, there's going to be a lot of Trump pardons at the end of this administration. Some of them very well deserved. Some of them are going to be gross. Just be prepared for that. Just let you know. There's going to be a lot of people pardoned by Trump. You're going to go, whoa, really? Okay.
1: The other thing is he asked about class actions, Buck. Class actions are not criminal cases. So you're then going after him to try to get damages.
0: It's a waste.
1: Statute of limitations issues, that's very different, and that is not, I don't think, likely to be a successful path to chase
0: it. Do talk back B here, guys. Hit it.
3: There's only one downside to having the evil Dr. Fauci no longer in day-to-day headlines, and that is we don't get to hear Buck do that magnificent imitation of Dr. Fauci's voice, the best I've ever heard, as often as we did before. It was refreshing to hear it again today. Also, wonder whether that skill was used your time with the CIA, as it's possible you could have impersonated America's adversaries.
4: Speaking truth and having fun. Clay Travis and Buck Sexton.
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10: Fox News. Chris Foster. Police in Seattle looking for at least one more suspect in a shooting at a food festival. 3 people are dead, 4 wounded, including a 2-year-old boy.
11: Police have one young adult in custody, but are looking for another. The 2 gunmen appeared to be shooting at each other. Police recovered 2 weapons at the scene. A 19-year-old and 44-year-old man died at the scene. A 56-year-old woman later died at the hospital.
10: Fox's William Legendes. Wildfires have forced the evacuation of about 75,000 people in Spain, 250,000 in France.
12: In France's southwest Gironde region, there are signs the massive wildfires destruction has slowed. The situation there described as globally stable. President Emmanuel Macron holds an emergency meeting today, promising to rebuild and repair.
10: Fox's Jonathan Savage. Kansas City Chiefs offensive coordinator Eric Bieniemy's wife, Mia, is shot, not fatally, allegedly by their son. America's listening to Fox News.
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9: A stretch of really nice weather is about to end as the heavy rain and flooding return. Hi, this is a meteorologist, Joe Fury. Might be a scattered shower storm later on today, but most towns okay through this evening. Tuesday through the end of the week, a different story. 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
16: U.S. Senator Richard Blumenthal is demanding answers regarding that nationwide cyclosporiasis outbreak. He's asking for clarity from the CDC and Food and Drug Administration about what is causing this spread. He's also calling on Connecticut neighbors to buy local produce and thoroughly wash it when you get home. Governor Ned Lamont, he's saying ICE agents, they're back at Bradley International Airport conducting backstops at TSA for the time being. Officials did not say if that's part of the new wave of immigration enforcement by the Trump administration in Connecticut. Connecticut Airport Authority releasing a statement saying ICE appears to be carrying out similar operations at other airports throughout the country. No comment from ICE. I'm Jay Corwin.
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All free.

0: traditions that have been tossed on the dumpster fire of history. Again, the easiest one to point to is most of your great-grandparents couldn't even vote for the Senate. The legislatures of the states decided who were the senators. And so I just think all this is the fact that we can't get this passed is drastically unfortunate and incredibly frustrating.
1: I agree. I am also deeply, deeply frustrated by it. And I want to talk to you about chalk, my friends. 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

with the boost from their appearance at Woodstock, San Francisco band Santana hits the top 10 with their debut album, Evil Ways. The festival undoubtedly immortalized Jimi Hendrix and ushered in the era of large rock concerts and arena rock bands. Also in October, Led Zeppelin have their only U.S. top 10 hit when Whole Lotta Love reaches number 4.

the Allman Brothers Band released their debut album on Capricorn Records to good reviews but limited sales. And 7 years after his last number one, Elvis Presley tops the charts with Suspicious Minds. Morning.

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0: back in, Clay and Buck. We got a lot of talkbacks, I know. We're going to get some of those in the third hour. No guests, by the way, today. We've got a bunch of different clips. But, Buck, you were with me at the Trump inauguration. It's very rare that I fangirl at this point in time, but I have to be honest. We were at a Trump inauguration party, and longtime CNBC host Joe Kernan was there. And Buck saw me just like a teenage girl. I was just giddy to get to meet Joe Kernan on CNBC. Love the guy. Been watching him for 35 years. I mean, as long as I can remember. I'm a little bit of a stock market nerd. He's been on CNBC for that long. He went after Scott Gottlieb over, to his credit, this diary entries from Fauci. And listen.
1: Having a reputation totally in the toilet at 85 years, does that hold him to account for what he was responsible for?
2: The Tony Fauci I saw in those emails is not the Tony Fauci I knew over the years. I mean, he was a guy who was sober, who was careful about his public appearances and his statements, was always very thoughtful.
1: Did you figure out the obsession with mainstream media in defending him and, you know, Jake Tapper having, you know, multiple dinners and best friends? And what did that come from? And I know people around here that would call Tony Fauci a hero.
2: Yeah, I can't dissect.
1: You don't know why
2: people perceived. I think the different people had different emotions around
1: mask shutdown. The whole
2: it was a difficult time, Joe, as you know very well. And I think people were looking for a voice that they can cling to. Maybe they.
1: I am science. That's why people don't like me. I mean, that was you're very guarded and nice.
2: I was disappointed by the emails, I have to admit.
1: Well, we'll see what happens on Wednesday. Rand Paul's been right along.
2: He's held these. I suspect that Senator Paul held on to these emails and had them for a while and dropped them now ahead of this hearing. And, you know, Tony's going to have to speak to what's in those private communications.
0: Okay, Buck. So credit to Joe Kernan, one of the few people in media who's covering this.
3: Is Scott Gottlieb, is he a moron? Because it was very obvious that Fauci was obsessed. The guy was on TV more than any human being I've ever seen be on television over that period of time, ever. Anyone.
0: Yes. Yes. And again, I just think the decision. So you go back in time and you say, why is he keeping a diary? For the historic record, Fauci considered himself to be one of the great heroes in American history, and he wanted there to be a contemporaneous version of what he was doing during COVID, so that sometimes some hagiographer out there would come and write a book, Fauci, the star of the COVID pandemic response. I mean, this guy is the biggest fraud I've ever seen. I mean, I'm not kidding. I think he's the biggest fraud that any of us have lived through in the United States. The difference between what he was actually doing and the way that he got media coverage is staggering. We come back. We'll have some more on this. We've got Trump at the White House Correspondents' Dinner. We got a couple of cuts from that. And Obama. Buck, did you see this? Obama decided to step into the Caitlin Clark controversy, and we may play some of the audio of that. You might be surprised by what you hear. All that's still coming. Third hour of the program. This is Clay Buck.
4: Speaking truth and having fun. Clay Travis and Buck Sexton.
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10: Fox News, I'm Therese Crowley. President Trump visits General Motors testing grounds in Michigan, complete with a drag race, symbolic of the midterm picks he's there to boost. Congressman Mike Rogers for Senate, as Democrat factions battle amongst themselves in their Senate primary. 9/11 families pushing a petition to ban New York Socialist Mayor Zohran Mamdani from this year's 9/11 ceremony, citing association with extremism and failure to condemn the phrase globalize the Intifada. Mamdani insists.
11: Proudly honor the families, the survivors, the first responders forever impacted by that horrific terror attack by standing alongside them.
10: 5,000 have signed the ban. The wife of Kansas City Chiefs offensive coordinator Eric Bieniemy is shot and wounded at their home. Their 27-year-old son Elijah is charged. The coach was away. Wife Mia was seriously wounded. America's listening to Fox News.
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15: A stretch of really nice weather is about to end as the heavy rain and flooding return. Hi, this is a meteorologist, Joe Fury. Might be a scattered shower storm later on today, but most towns okay through this evening. Tuesday through the end of the week, a different story. 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We'll see you then.
16: U.S. Senator Richard Blumenthal is demanding answers regarding that nationwide cyclosporiasis outbreak. He's asking for clarity from the CDC and Food and Drug Administration of what is causing this spread. He's also calling on Connecticut neighbors to buy local produce and thoroughly wash it when you get home.
17: Governor Ned Lamont, he's saying ICE agents, they're back at Bradley International Airport conducting backstops at TSA for the time being. Officials did not say if that's part of the new wave of immigration enforcement by the Trump administration in Connecticut. Connecticut Airport Authority releasing a statement saying ICE appears to be carrying out similar operations at other airports throughout the country. No comment from ICE. I'm Jake Orwin.
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20: The wife of Chiefs offensive coordinator Eric Bieniemy is in the hospital after being shot last night. The Bieniemy son Elijah has been arrested and faces multiple charges in the shooting. Colts quarterback Daniel Jones telling reporters today he's fully cleared to take part in training camp coming off his Achilles injury. The Braves have activated Ronald Acuna Jr. He'll be back in the lineup against the Mets tonight. He's had a left hamstring strain. I'm Frank Aaron.
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26: In November, George Harrison's triple solo album goes to number one in the U.S. and the U.K. The album yields a number one single in My Sweet Lord. And TV sitcom The Partridge Family generates a number one hit with I Think I Love You, with vocals by newly minted teen idol David Cassidy. I don't know what.

0: Clapton forms Derek and the Dominoes and releases an album including guest appearances by Dwayne Allman. The single Layla goes top 10 in the U.S. and the U.K.
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0: by the way, why I get so angry at airlines, because when they do things that are dumb and that are making you suffer, which they do all the time, by the way, and they do a lot of it on purpose, believe it or not, it's not all weather. It's someone else's fault, but that's actually nobody's fault. And so you just get the short end of the stick at the end of the day. That was the whole COVID thing writ large. It was no one's actually responsible for the misery and the craziness you were being. No one's making these decisions. Decisions are being made for you in a way that they never have before in human history, Clay, but nobody's responsible for actually making those decisions for you.
1: And the people who push back, you're in Florida, you live here. I'm in Florida right now. The Ron DeSantis's of the world, the Brian Kemp's, a lot of red state governors made the decision as the leaders of their state based on the science. And you know what? We've just invited Ron DeSantis to come on because he's tweeting a lot about these journal entries. People came after them. They did what politicians are supposed to do. Look at all the evidence and make a rational decision as the person who was an elected official who had the job to do, as opposed to abrogating all responsibility and just saying, well, an expert told me I'm supposed to do this. Let me tell you something. How many of you have huge credit card bills right now? 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
16: 1994 was the center of grunge, and the film Reality Bites perfectly reflected that. Its soundtrack was a fitting accomplishment, but it was Lisa Loeb's Stay that stood out.

0: Welcome back in here to Clay and Buck. Appreciate all of you who are joining us on the live stream. Remember, we're on YouTube now. We are streaming live on YouTube. If you like the YouTube, come check us out, Clay and Buck. And you can even talk to us in the side chat going on there. And Clay, Anne Hathaway is an actress. She stood up in, what was this? This is back in 2018. This is the chick who is in The Odyssey as one of the lead roles. These are the kind of people, now I know this is a little while back, but the kind of people that have ruined movies and ruined Hollywood. Play 25.
1: With the exception of being a cisgender male, everything about how I was born has put me at the current center of a damaging and widely accepted myth. That myth is that gayness orbits around straightness, transgender orbits around cisgender, and that all races orbit around whiteness. And it is a myth that keeps money and power in the hands of the few instead of being invested in the lives of the free. I appreciate this community so much because it's where I learned to reject this myth. I appreciate this community because together...
0: All right, I can't take this theater chick anymore. I've had enough. She's worth like $100 million, like $50 to $100 million, like that kind of range. But she gives teary-eyed speeches about why doesn't she help some of these poor people?
2: I saw where... I think it was God Sad. We should get him on again. But he was saying one reason he likes Messi is Messi never tries to lecture us about anything other than he's good at soccer. I just wish we could go back to celebrity culture. Unless you're really an expert in something, which none of these people basically are, run for office if you want to lecture us about your political opinions. They're all such morons, Buck. Really, really dumb and banal and uninteresting and trivial.
0: She's
2: and
0: not even pretty either. I'm just telling you. I'm sorry. She's not even cute.
2: I don't disagree, actually.
0: Yeah. We have a lot of entrepreneurs and business owners in this audience. If you're one of them, you need to know about business insurance. You got to have it, right? But where do you get it?
3: News. I'm Therese Crowley. President Trump visits General Motors testing grounds in Michigan, complete with a drag race, symbolic of the midterm picks he's there to boost. Congressman Mike Rogers for Senate, as Democrat factions battle amongst themselves in their Senate primary. 9/11 families pushing a petition to ban New York Socialist Mayor Zohran Mamdani from this year's 9/11 ceremony, citing association with extremism and failure to condemn the phrase globalize the Intifada. Mamdani insists.
4: I will proudly honor the families, the survivors, the first responders forever impacted by that horrific terror attack by standing alongside them.
3: 5,000 have signed the ban. The wife of Kansas City Chiefs offensive coordinator Eric Bieniemy is shot and wounded at their home. Their 27-year-old son Elijah is charged. The coach was away. Wife Mia was seriously wounded. America's listening to Fox News.
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14: In February of 1975, Scottish punk and R&B band The Average White Band released their second album. It goes to number one thanks to the number one single, Pick Up the Pieces. Linda Ronstadt has a commercial breakthrough with her fifth album, Heart Like a Wheel. The album goes to number one and features the number one single, You're No Good. Bob Dylan has a number one album with Blood on the Tracks. The single Tangled Up in Blue goes to number 31 in the States.

0: Also in March, UK band 10cc have a number one hit in the UK with I'm Not In Love. It goes to number two in the States. And My Eyes Adored You is a number one comeback hit for Frankie Valli, his first since 1967.
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2: We're going to need a bigger app with all the blockbuster hits from the 70s. The theme from Jaws continued to thrill and scare us for years since the 1975 classic film.

0: We're going to close up shop here with a shout out given to my main man, Clay Travis, the one and only, getting a shout out here on CNN, whence he has been banned.
1: Correct.
0: I might add. Whence he has been banned. Here is CNN having a guest on to talk about, well, Clay will tell you what's going on here, but they said his name. Play 24.
2: I think Ryan Clark got swept up in some level of culture war retribution. The reason he got fired during the segment is because an outlet called Outkick was contacting ESPN threatening to leak this information. How would Outkick get this information? Well, Outkick is owned by Fox News Corp and was established by a man named Clay Travis. And if you know Clay Travis, you know he is not a bleeding heart liberal. And so I feel that this was, I feel like a lot of this was purposely done to embarrass Ryan Clark. And ESPN has taken a lot of heat for being a liberal bastion lately. Mm-hmm. And I feel like his bosses perhaps thought this was a time to push the other direction.
3: So
0: what'd you do, Clay?
3: I just love the fact, I got to give credit to that guy, whoever he is. Being described as not a bleeding heart liberal. It was actually, somebody sent me that clip, the PR team did, and I watched it and I was like, there's worse ways that I've been described on CNN. Not a bleeding heart liberal, I thought was actually pretty funny. But this guy got fired because he's a crazy left wing race baiter. ESPN gave the story to some Outkick reporters, and that made the story, I think, bigger than it otherwise would have been. But we will continue to follow this. We got a bunch of stories tomorrow. I imagine there'll be more revelations from Fauci's journal. This was a fun show, Buck. It feels like at least we can talk about things that we knew to be true for a long time.
0: Remember, no matter what they tell you, no matter what they say, saving lives isn't what matters. It's how many times you get on CNN.
4: Speaking truth and having fun. Clay Travis and Buck Sexton.
3: Let me tell you something. 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
3: Born on America's darkest day of September 11th, the Tunnel to Towers Foundation has been helping America's heroes ever since. Heroes like United States Army Sergeant Mario Nelson.
0: Sergeant Nelson served in the National Guard and volunteered at Ground Zero after the 9/11 attacks. Later, Mario enlisted full-time in the Army and was deployed to Iraq. Mario made the ultimate sacrifice when he was killed by a rocket-propelled grenade.
3: In this 25th anniversary year of 9/11, we continue to honor the cost of service and the enduring legacy of those who gave everything for our freedom. 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
6: So P.J. Tucker said recently he would take Knickerbocker's guard Jalen Brunson over OKC's Shai Gilgeous-Alexander right now, today. How much stock do you put into P.J. Tucker saying Jalen Brunson is better? So to answer this, I have one word on how much stock I put in. That word is not no. That word is squadoosh. P.J. Tucker praising Jalen Brunson. Now, he did say, and this is a part where we're in agreement here. It's a bipartisan issue. When he said he's a 90s-era player, I would say even a little before that. P.J. Tucker, the other problem is this testimony from P.J. Tucker here carries the weight of a parking ticket written on the back of a used Raising Cane's napkin.
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1: Fox News, I'm John Saucier. The United States pausing attacks against Iran over the weekend after weeks of military escalation. President Trump says Iranian negotiators want a meeting.
7: They requested a meeting. They would not have requested the meeting if we were doing poorly. The only reason they want to meet is because we've been hitting them very hard.
1: Kansas City Chiefs head coach Andy Reid speaking to reporters about the recent shooting of the wife of the team's assistant coach, Eric Bieniemy. Coach Reid says his assistant coach will be able to get through this dark time.
8: Things happen sometimes, and Eric will work through it. He's got a great support group here, as does his family, as needed. And then we'll just let time take care of it from there.
1: Audio courtesy of the Kansas City Chiefs officials, the Loudoun County Sheriff's Office, arresting 27-year-old Elijah Bieniemy for allegedly shooting his mother, Mia, at the family's home in Virginia this weekend. 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
12: A Connecticut woman is in custody after authorities say a traffic stop in western Massachusetts turned into a drug arrest. John Bayback reports.
13: Police said the woman appeared to be heavily intoxicated after she was pulled over in Bernardston on Friday following reports of reckless driving on I-91. Officers searched the vehicle, reportedly found a significant number of illegal drugs, including crack cocaine and fentanyl. The woman faces several charges, including possession and OUI. She'll be arraigned later today. In the newsroom, I'm John Beba.
12: Senator Richard Blumenthal is demanding answers regarding the nationwide cyclospora outbreak. Blumenthal is asking for clarity from the Centers for Disease Control and Food and Drug Administration about what is causing the spread. Blumenthal added his name to a letter alongside New Jersey Senator Cory Booker requesting a brief from the CDC. I'm Tory Gates.
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14: Route 2 westbound, you have road work out here. Exit 10 moving out through exit 6. You're going to slow down and pick it right back up. A little brake action going on. Exit 1D into 84. 84 east and west through the Bulkley Bridge. You've got the slow and 91 southbound. Building volume exit 3332. Also 84 westbound. Count on heavier volume exit 3332 for midday road work there. Kelly Quinn.
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1: Fox News, I'm Tom Graham. Admitted murderer Brian Colbert are planning to file for post-conviction relief after pleading guilty to killing four University of Idaho students. Fox's Max Gordon.
2: Colbert did provide a statement to the New York Times saying, over a year later, it is self-evident that in State versus Colbert, justice was not served.
1: Colbert argues he had bad counsel. He's serving four consecutive life sentences. Today's show host, Savannah Guthrie, asking, has a new plea. She asked for information about her missing mother, Nancy, addressing those responsible for her disappearance directly on her Facebook page.
3: I'm asking you, begging you to do the right thing now.
1: 84-year-old Nancy Guthrie disappeared from her Tucson, Arizona home back in January. A tornado touching down in Wisconsin, ripping through an area 90 miles northwest of Milwaukee. 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
7: A Connecticut woman is in custody after authorities say a traffic stop in western Massachusetts turned into a drug arrest. John Bayback reports.
8: Police said the woman appeared to be heavily intoxicated after she was pulled over in Bernardston on Friday following reports of reckless driving on I-91. Officers searched the vehicle, reportedly found a significant number of illegal drugs, including crack cocaine and fentanyl. The woman faces several charges, including possession and OUI. She'll be arraigned later today. In the newsroom, I'm John Beba.
7: Senator Richard Blumenthal is demanding answers regarding the nationwide cyclospora outbreak. Blumenthal is asking for clarity from the Centers for Disease Control and Food and Drug Administration about what is causing spread. Blumenthal added his name to a letter alongside New Jersey Senator Cory Booker requesting a brief from the CDC. I'm Tory Gates.
0: Now, here's your chance to win $1,000. Just enter this nationwide keyword on our website, Rich. That's Rich. Enter it now. 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
9: Crash southbound 91, exit 37, and then slow as usual, exit 34 into 32. 84 eastbound, heavier exit 46 into 51 and westbound. Get a little slow in through the Bulkley Bridge, Route 44, Albany Avenue. Count on delays coming out of downtown Hartford, moving out to Bloomfield Ave. And Route 9, you get a little pocket of volume right around Route 5, both directions. Kelly Quinn.
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17: Okay, so the movie was crap, but it gave us a huge song from Seal. 1995's Batman Forever was a laughable, but Kiss from a Rose was the song we all needed.

0: Parking on a crash, southbound on 91, exit 3736 area, and 291 westbound. You have delays. It's from the bridge work, exit 2 into 1D. Eastbound on 291, good ride out to 84. 384, not a problem. 84 eastbound delays, exit 46 into the Bulkley Bridge. Westbound exit 56 out to 48. And it looks like I have some slow 91 southbound coming off Route 3. It thins right out, though. Route 9, you're clear. Kelly Quinn.
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3: A flood watch is in effect for parts of the state from 2 p.m. on Tuesday right through the day Wednesday. Hi, this is 8 meteorologist Joe Fury. There could be a scattered shower or thundershower this evening. Most towns stay dry. Get the umbrella ready. Watch out for the localized flooding. Nasty stretch of weather in the 8-day on Channel 8, 4, 5, and 6 p.m. We'll see you then.
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0: Carr is back.
1: 7A1 says, my mother-in-law was so sad that the Boston Globe obits were several pages every day. Turns out the obits were free. And people still wouldn't buy the paper. Normally started a couple of $100. My father-in-law died in 2019 and we paid $1,000 for his obit. That's when I think that's when the newspapers collapsed, and that's when the local TV news collapsed, because people just didn't want to hear the same crap. It was just agitprop every day, wherever you lived. If you were in Boston, you got Charlie Parker for an hour a day. If you were in Providence, you got Raimondo. If you were in New York or Albany, you got Cuomo. I mean, it was just all nonsense. Whitmer in Detroit. Ugh. 603, hospitals got $5,000 for ventilators, $15,000 for deaths. Good Lord. 781, I remember during COVID, your show was pretty much castrated. I don't know if it was castrated, but we did keep getting thrown off of YouTube. You couldn't even talk about all the stuff we now know to be true without being called a conspiracy theorist and being hung up on. I know the powers that be had their boot on your neck, but it happened. Yeah, they... I didn't think I was engaging in conspiracy theorists to talk with an MD about the CDC's own statistics on COVID. That's what we would do. And then they would throw us off the air for a week or 2 weeks. 844-500-4242. Someone says that they must not have been any good jokes at the Correspondence Center, because that was the first one you played. I like this one right here about Chuck Schumer. Cut 27.
2: Chuck saw him and he did a certain thing, and then you one man that we had who should be here, he turned Palestinian. This was a man who was 100% for Israel. 100%. Chuck Schumer, crying Chuck. Remember he cried at the airport over illegal immigrants. They were the fakest tears. There were people throwing water in his face. But now he's a proud, very proud Palestinian. In fact, I'm going to send him a beautiful Palestinian outfit tomorrow so he can greet Bibi Netanyahu when he comes to town next week, along with the mayor, who I'm sure would love to meet Bibi. They're not treating Bibi too well, but Chuck wanted to join us tonight, but he didn't want to be violating many parts of the Palestinian rules, regulations, and certainly he didn't want to violate Sharia law, his new founding. And all joking aside, I do think we need term limits.
1: Sharia law. And then he brought up Caitlin Collins, and he noticed a resemblance that had never occurred to me before. But I think it's spot on. Cut 25.
2: But I want to personally congratulate CNN's Caitlin Collins on receiving her award. It was all about me. It's a fake. She shouldn't get the award. It was a fake, but I didn't mind. I said, Caitlin, congratulations. But it was fake. There's no question about it. But she's a young, attractive woman. She never smiles. I said, Caitlin, do you have a smile? Smile. You have a nice position. You're at CNN fake news. You should be a happy person. So smile, Caitlin. Just smile. But we attack, and I thought Caitlin had really made it big with a major new sponsorship, but then I informed her that it wasn't her on the Bud Light can, it was Dylan Mulvaney.
3: Now let's party!
1: Well, is it true or is it not true? Does she or does she not look a lot like Dylan Mulvaney? I would say it's true. There's something there. I know they weren't laughing about it, but you know, you knew they weren't going to laugh. They can't.
3: Cue testosterone.
1: 844-500-4242. I'm Howie Carr.
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15: Fox News, I'm John Saucier. President Trump is in Oakland County, Michigan. He paid a visit to the General Motors Milford Proving Ground, where he talked about the success of the auto industry under his administration while speaking directly to American auto workers.
16: I'm proud to say that the auto industry is back and America is back, and it's pulling Detroit and Michigan along with it.
15: The president is celebrating his handling of the economy while defending his tariff policies on foreign vehicles. At least 3 people killed, 4 others injured after a pair of suspects reportedly shot at each other at a Seattle food festival on Sunday. Seattle's mayor is Katie Wilson, says authorities are still looking for the second shooter.
17: This is an all-hands-on-deck response. Investigating this tragedy has been taken on by nearly every part of our police department.
15: Again, this happened at a food festival. Officials say the suspect, who was already arrested, is a 15-year-old. And right now, there is no ongoing threat to the public. 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
9: A Connecticut woman is in custody after authorities say a traffic stop in western Massachusetts turned into a drug arrest. John Bayback reports.
19: Police said the woman appeared to be heavily intoxicated after she was pulled over in Bernardston on Friday following reports of reckless driving on I-91. Officers searched the vehicle, reportedly found a significant number of illegal drugs, including crack cocaine and fentanyl. The woman faces several charges, including possession and OUI. She'll be arraigned later today. In the newsroom, I'm John Bebo.
9: Senator Richard Blumenthal is demanding answers regarding the nationwide cyclospora outbreak. Blumenthal is asking for clarity from the Centers for Disease Control and Food and Drug Administration about what is causing the spread. Blumenthal added his name to a letter alongside New Jersey Senator Cory Booker requesting a brief from the CDC. I'm Tory Gates.
8: 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Just enter this nationwide keyword on our website. New. That's new. Enter it now. Fox 61. Traffic.
20: 91 southbound, thinning out from an earlier wreck in Windsor. You're still going to be slower. Exit 34, 32, 84 east and west. Jams into the Bulkley Bridge, both directions. Better on the other side. Even 384 looking better after a roadwork clearance. Exit 5, 291 westbound. You have that bridge work going on. Delays are exit 2 into 1D and 9 northbound. Just heavier around Route 5. Route 2 westbound, slow go. Getting into 84, Kelly Quinn.
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2: Oh, good. All clear on that crash. Southbound 91, exit 36. You're starting to thin out. Still heavier, exit 34, 32, and 291 westbound at that bridge work, exit 1D. Eastbound looks good. Now 384 westbound, picking up the road work, exit 5. And you have Route 9 still holding up between 91 and 84. 84 westbound through the Bulkley Bridge, loaded eastbound from exit 46. Kelly Quinn.
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5: A flood watch is in effect for parts of the state from 2 p.m. on Tuesday right through the day Wednesday. Hi, this is a meteorologist Joe Fury. There could be a scattered shower, thunder shower this evening. Most towns stay dry. Get the umbrella ready. Watch out for the localized flooding. Nasty stretch of weather in the 8-day on Channel 8, 4, 5, and 6 p.m. We'll see you then.
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2: Fox News, I'm John Saucier. President Trump is in Oakland County, Michigan. He paid a visit to the General Motors Milford Proving Ground, where he talked about the success of the auto industry under his administration while speaking directly to American auto workers.
3: I'm proud to say that the auto industry is back and America is back, and it's pulling Detroit and Michigan along with it.
2: The president is celebrating his handling of the economy while defending his tariff policies on foreign vehicles. At least three people killed, four others injured after a pair of suspects reportedly shot at each other at a Seattle food festival on Sunday. Seattle's mayor is Katie Wilson, says authorities are still looking for the second shooter.
4: This is an all-hands-on-deck response. Investigating this tragedy has been taken on by nearly every part of our police department.
2: Again, this happened at a food festival. Officials say the suspect, who was already arrested, is a 15-year-old, and right now there's no...
5: A Waterbury man has been convicted of second-degree kidnapping and sexually assaulting a teenager. Felipe Ruano Duran was found guilty on Friday. The 48-year-old Duran is accused of abducting the girl while she waited for a bus and assaulted her in his vehicle in June 2023. He faces sentencing in October. Governor Ned Lamont says ICE agents are back at Bradley International Airport. The agents are conducting backstops at TSA for now, but officials say that they're not sure if it's part of the new wave of immigration enforcement by the Trump administration in Connecticut. The media offices of ICE in New England and the national offices did not respond to a request for comment. The Connecticut Airport Authority released a statement saying that ICE appears to be carrying out similar operations at other airports throughout the country. Yankees are at the White Sox tonight, while the Mets host the Braves this evening. I'm Tory Gates.
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8: 84 east and west, all loaded up through the Bulkley Bridge. Eastbound, you're coming in harder from exit 46 and 91 southbound. Delays, exit 3332. Also 29, 27, and 291 westbound. Delays, exit 2 out to 1D. Downtown Hartford starting to thin out. Kelly Quinn.
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0: Fast forward to December, Bob Marley and the Wailers released their live album recorded at two concerts in London in July. And Paul Simon has a number one album with Still Crazy After All These Years. The album produces four top 10 hits.
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4: Fox News, I'm Tom Graham. President Trump holding a rally today in Michigan ahead of that state's primary next week. He toured the General Motors campus in Milford to express his support for auto workers.
5: I'm honored to be the first sitting president to visit one of the most storied places in the history of American auto making, and that's the world famous General Motors Proving Ground.
4: But many Democrats have been critical of President Trump's tariffs, saying they've hurt Michigan businesses, including the auto industry. A destructive tornado ripping through Wisconsin, impacting communities about 90 miles northwest of Milwaukee.
6: Multiple businesses and homes have been severely impacted. The damage is extensive.
4: Menasha Police Chief Matthew Albrecht, the extent of that damage still unclear. America's listening to Fox News.
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10: A parent-teacher organization treasurer in Wallingford is accused of stealing thousands of dollars. 39-year-old Erica Vitale allegedly failed to deposit more than $15,000 in cash from fundraisers and other school events. Vitale is also charged for taking thousands of dollars in unauthorized payments from the Highland Yalesville Elementary School PTO fund while serving as its treasurer. Vitale faces first-degree larceny and fraudulent use of an ATM. Speed cameras are now operational in the construction zone on Interstate 91 in Meriden. These went live yesterday in an effort to slow traffic and improve work zone safety. Drivers exceeding the 45-mile-per-hour speed limit by 10 miles or more will receive a first-time warning in the mail, and there is a $75 fine for each subsequent violation. Yankees at the White Sox tonight. Mets host the Braves. I'm Torrey Gates.
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7: 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I'm Frank Aaron.
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Now, the Democratic Socialists of America are communists. I like to say Marxist. Technically, it's the same thing, I suppose.

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1: Fox News, I'm Tom Graham. President Trump holding a rally today in Michigan ahead of that state's primary next week. He toured the General Motors campus in Milford to express his support for auto workers.
2: I'm honored to be the first sitting president to visit one of the most storied places in the history of American auto making, and that's the world famous General Motors Proving Ground.
1: But many Democrats have been critical of President Trump's tariffs, saying they've hurt Michigan businesses, including the auto industry. A destructive tornado ripping through Wisconsin, impacting communities about 90 miles northwest of Milwaukee.
3: Multiple businesses and homes have been severely impacted. The damage is extensive.
1: Menasha Police Chief Matthew Albrecht, the extent of that damage still unclear. 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

0: Well, you know, our friends at American Financing, they've been around about 25 years, family-owned business. And why are they special? Why do we talk about them here? Well, I've used them, and Mr. Producer's used them, and my daughter and her husband have used them, and we're very happy with them. 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And even more than that, these are people who understand, that you have a lot of debt burden, probably from credit cards, the balances, and then the interest on top of the balance. 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
0: All right. No wonder the guy speaks fast. There's a lot to get through there. Bernie Sanders. Yes. Bernie Sanders. Here's a true Stalinist, a real commie. And he's on always on these Sunday shows. He's always on the cable shows. It's not like he won't come on this show. AOC won't come on this show. None of them will come on this show. The Democratic Socialists of America, they won't come on the show. None of them. But Bernie's on all these shows. He's on Deface the Nation. And here's what he has to say. Cut six. Go.
2: You are confident that with your endorsements, these other candidates have been fully vetted?
3: Well, look, I think, you know, there are hundreds of candidates. I don't know who has been, quote unquote, fully vetted.
2: Well, you just mentioned
3: all
2: two of them.
3: All I know is the candidates. Well, all I know is, Margaret, that the candidates that we are supporting are standing up for the working class of this country. And at a time when so many people are
0: They're standing up for the working class of this country, destroying the tax base, destroying private property and home ownership, destroying the food supply chain like Mondami's now doing in New York, destroying the little bodegas and little businesses that are competing. Massive tax increases across the board. The guy had promised free public transportation. Well, that hasn't happened. That hasn't happened. He promised affordability. There's no affordability. New York, it's the same as it was before he got there. Except now you get the five calls to Muslim or whatever it's called, to Islam. To pray, I guess it is. But nonetheless, these guys are all talk. All talk. There are a lot of action, but it's action that is very devastating. The working class, we're for the working class. No, you're not for the working class. Go ahead.
3: Discouraged, deeply discouraged. Whether you're Republicans, Democrats, Independents, about not only a rigged economy, but a corrupt campaign.
0: Hey, first of all, the economy is not rigged. If you're having a problem in your life, it's not because the economy is rigged. It's because maybe you've taken the wrong path. Maybe you should back up a little bit. Maybe get a different type of education. Maybe learn a trade, something like that. Nobody's handed anything. Nobody. I mean, these guys want you to believe that the problem is the system. It's not the system. capitalism is the greatest system on the face of the earth. How do I know? Because most of us eat. Most of us.
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15: 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This hissy fit that they had at the end of the game where they got emotional, they got violent. 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
17: Fox News, I'm John Saucier. President Trump making a trip to Oakland County, Michigan to visit the General Motors Milford Proving Ground, where he talked about the success of the auto industry under his administration while speaking to American auto workers.
18: They placed historic tariffs on foreign producers and manufacturers, including a 25% tariff on foreign automobiles, something that no other president had the courage to ever do.
17: Back in Washington, speaking on the Senate floor, Minority Leader Chuck Schumer claims the Trump administration's policies are hurting Americans, not helping them.
19: Everywhere you look, the Michigan economy is in shambles because of Donald Trump and his actions. So that's your record, Donald. Go ahead and own it.
17: Some critics blame the president's tariffs for cutting off trade and raising costs for American businesses. 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
21: A parent teacher organization treasurer in Wallingford is accused of stealing thousands of dollars. 39-year-old Erica Vitale allegedly failed to deposit more than $15,000 in cash from fundraisers and other school events. Vitale is also charged for taking thousands of dollars in unauthorized payments from the Highland Yalesville Elementary School PTO fund while serving as its treasurer. Vitale faces first-degree larceny and fraudulent use of an ATM. Speed cameras are now operational in the construction zone on Interstate 91 in Meriden. These went live yesterday in an effort to slow traffic and improve work zone safety. Drivers exceeding the 45-mile-per-hour speed limit by 10 miles or more will receive a first-time warning in the mail, and there is a $75 fine for each subsequent violation. Yankees at the White Sox tonight. Mets host the Braves. I'm Torrey Gates.
6: Have you heard the news? 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
0: Hello, America. 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Our number, 877-381-3811, 877-381-3811. You see this stuff on Fauci? Wow. He had his own little diary where he kept stuff. First of all, how stupid is that? Particularly if you're lying or you're deceiving or you're conniving. He was very excited about the media attention he was getting. He's talking about being like the most popular person in America. And there is truth to that. In many ways, they did treat him like that. But let's take a look at this. Over at Breitbart, let's see, Hannah Knudsen. Fauci diary shows he lied to the public about coronavirus fatality rate. Former National Institute of Allergy and Infectious Diseases Chief Anthony Fauci publicly lied, she writes, about the coronavirus's fatality rate, initially telling the public it was 2 to 2.5%, but privately recording in his diary that it was more like 0.2 to 0.3%. That's a big difference. The explosive revelation is found in Fauci's personal diary, documenting his day-to-day duties in the early days of the Trump administration's coronavirus response. Senator Rand Paul, chairman of the Senate Committee on Homeland Security and Governmental Affairs, released the diary ahead of Fauci's appearance before the committee. In a February 2020 entry, Fauci recorded the number of cases as well as his many media appearances. He also surmised that the mortality rate of the virus is more like 0.2 to 0.3% rather than 2%, 2% being monumental, of course. He says, Tom Frieden called me this AM, and we discussed various aspects of the outbreak. He and I are on the same page in thinking that this is acting like a bad influenza in its transmissibility, and that the denominator is much greater than 34,867, making the case fatality rates more like 0.2 to 0.3% rather than 2%. However, that's not what Fauci was saying publicly around that time. During a March appearance on Hannity, Fauci said the mortality for the coronavirus is about 2.5%. The mortality for seasonal flu, he said, is, well, actually doing a, yeah, is 0.1%. Mortality for this is about 2.5%, he said. It's probably lower than that. It's probably closer to one, but even if it's one, it's 10 times more lethal than the seasonal flu. You got to make sure that people understand. So the number obviously was way off what he said in his, I guess, daily notes versus what he said publicly. That same month, testifying before Congress, Fauci touted those same figures yet again. So if he testifies now it was a mistake, it's hard to believe it was. Well, understand, he said, that the seasonal flu we deal with every year has a mortality rate of 0.1%. The state of mortality over all of this, when you look at all the data, including China, is about 3%. 3%? It first started off at 2 and now 3. I think if you count all the cases of minimally symptomatic or asymptomatic infection, that probably brings the mortality rate down to somewhere around 1%, which means it's 10 times more lethal than the seasonal flu. I think that's something that people can get their arms around and understand. I mean, people always say, well, the flu. You know, the flu does this, the flu does that. The flu has a mortality of 0.1%. Well, this has a mortality of 10 times that. And that's the reason, he says, why I want to emphasize we have to stay ahead of the game in preventing this. Now, that same month, during an appearance on The Daily Show, Fauci told Trevor Noah that the mortality is about 1% for the seasonal flu. That is 0.1, rather, 0.1%. And he said, that's a lot. We got used to that morbidity and mortality, but the mortality of this is about 10 times more. So he said it over and over and over again, and it's not true. Yet those figures are not what he recorded in his personal diary in that February entry. I'll bet he says he made a mistake in his diary, that he meant to write it the other way. I'm just guessing. What else can he say? And Fauci will testify Wednesday, July 29th, which is the day after next. The full diary, which also features Fauci marveling at his own fame, you know, is available on Breitbart. Now, he's going on like he's really a narcissistic psycho, to be perfectly honest, as he goes on and on about his fame and the people he's gotten to meet, the people he's gotten to know, and the people who agree with him, and the people who celebrate him. I mean, sick. But on the one hand, he's not laying out the facts, truly. And the other thing is, remember the 6-foot rule? Stay 6 feet away from the person in front of you or behind you. And remember, we found out a few years back that there was no scientific basis for that whatsoever, the 6-foot rule. Remember, we also found out that those masks that they had us wear, there was truly no benefit in wearing the masks. And then, of course, all those young toddlers who didn't go to school because these schools closed down and many of the unions refused, their members refused to even go to school, that in fact, the likelihood of them getting the coronavirus was almost zero. Almost zero. And then remember some, like Governor Cuomo, forcing, literally, people who had the virus, who came out of hospitals and the nursing homes. That was genius. Wasn't that genius? And then he runs as the moderate Democrat for mayor, you know. The moderate. So there's a lot of terrible things that took place with this. So now think about this in the context of the government running healthcare, period. If the government controls healthcare, the government controls what healthcare you get. It controls what medical treatment you get. It controls what pharmaceuticals or drugs you get. And if there's no private option, and in some systems, you know, when Hillary came up with her proposal, there were no private options. There was no way to opt out. Well, guess what? If there's no way to opt out, you are stuck. You are stuck in this system. But most people are stuck in the system anyway. Because the private sector system would be much more difficult, that is much more expensive. And so I want you to think about that. Why would we rely? I've never understood this. These guys, Medicare for all, Medicare for all. Now, I can explain to you why that'll break the back of Medicare in 2 seconds. And they mean illegal aliens, too. But putting that aside, the finances aside, which we would never if we were really analyzing that. But to have the government, people like Fauci and other individuals, making decisions and then imposing them on the broad population, or what drugs would be available rather than the market system, and imposing that on you based on the government and so forth. Why do we believe that government bureaucrats, politicians, and whatever we want to call them, czars, we were calling them, and so forth, why do we believe that that would be best? I don't understand it. I've never understood it. What knowledge is it that these people have that is superior than the private sector? We're now being taught to hate the private sector, that they're a bunch of privateers, that they really don't do anything except, you know, get wealthy on their own and things like that. It's not true. They may get wealthy, but they'll get wealthy for good reason. And not because it's going to cost you. It may save you your life. So this desire or this argument to swap all the genius that's in the private sector, all the research that's in the private sector, all the objective decision-making that's in the private sector, and hand it over to politicians and bureaucrats, to me, that is suicidal. Absolutely suicidal. We'll be right back.
28: Mark Levin.
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1: Fox News, I'm John Saucier. President Trump making a trip to Oakland County, Michigan to visit the General Motors Milford Proving Ground, where he talked about the success of the auto industry under his administration while speaking to American auto workers.
2: They placed historic tariffs on foreign producers and manufacturers, including a 25% tariff on foreign automobiles, something that no other president had the courage to ever do.
1: Back in Washington, speaking on the Senate floor, Minority Leader Chuck Schumer claims the Trump administration's policies are hurting Americans, not helping them.
3: Everywhere you look, the Michigan economy is in shambles because of Donald Trump and his actions. So that's your record, Donald. Go ahead and own it.
1: Some critics blame the president's tariffs for cutting off trade and raising costs for American businesses. 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
10: In June of 75, the Bee Gees released the LP Main Course, featuring a more dance-oriented sound, and delivered three hit singles, including the number one, Jive Talkin'. In July, Fleetwood Mac shake things up. They add Americans Lindsey Buckingham and Stevie Nicks to the lineup and have a number one album. And Wings released the album Venus and Mars, which goes to number one. Their U.S. tour features Paul McCartney's first live appearance in the U.S. since 1966. I love this.

In August of 75, the Eagles' fourth album goes to number one and has three top five singles, including the title track, These Nights, and the boss, Bruce Springsteen, is featured on the cover of Time Magazine and

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1: Fox News, I'm Tom Graham. The Pentagon continues its pause in strikes against Iran. Fox's Steve Harrigan is in the region.
2: After some heavy fighting now for the past 2 weeks, it has been largely quiet for the past 3 days. No signs of U.S. attacks going into Iran. No Iran strikes against U.S. positions. This after 13 straight days of U.S. attacks against Iranian positions.
1: President Trump says Iranian leadership is ready to talk because of the relentless U.S. strikes. Singer David will stand trial for the murder of a teenage girl in Los Angeles.
3: A judge finding prosecutors laid out enough evidence for David Anthony Burke to go to trial for the sexual abuse and murder of Celeste Rivas Hernandez and the dismemberment of her body. Burke, who also faces special circumstance allegations, is pleaded not guilty.
1: Fox's Kristen Goodwin. Historic wildfires raging in France and Spain. Hundreds of thousands forced to flee their homes. 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